0: Hey, it's the Woody Show.
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0: And it's a Leafs game night. Tonight, the Leafs are in Vegas. They're taking on the Golden Knights. 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

Well, it's time for your hat trick giveaway question of the day before we get to your Leafs game, which, by the way, we want to send you to go see the Leafs in Ottawa, January 20th. You get a nice Freak 90.5 hoodie, so you're styling, and $500 cash. It's all thanks to OK Tire Peterborough. 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Right now we got Lincoln Park.

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$1 signs, a few laughs along the way, and a staff with only a few convictions and restraining orders from some of Peterborough's finest bars. Freak 90.5.

0: Broadcasting Corporation, Ontario's local broadcasting company, in Peterborough, Ontario, and on the treaty and traditional territory of the Mississauga Anishinaabeg.
1: And in Vegas, on the way to the opening faceoff, we should consider the McKenna-Cowan swap. Easton Cowan now on the left side of Tavares and Nylander, and Coach Jim Hiller maps out Cowan's route.
2: Well, he has to be a forechecker. He has to loosen some pucks up. I think we all have a vision for Easton. He's an offensive player for sure, but I think he really can be a guy that provides a little grit on a line, that can forecheck, like I said, track, be above, just be one of those all-round players. And I think for him to be the most effective in the league, that's what he'll turn into.
1: And location, location, location. Auston Matthews loves playing in Vegas and thinks McKenna will embrace it also.
3: Yeah, it's one of my favorite places to play, honestly. It's a great atmosphere. I asked him if he's ever been to Vegas before, and last night he said he has, but he was 13. So I was like, it's probably going to feel a little bit different now. But yeah, it's a great atmosphere, great place to come play. We get a lot of support pretty much anywhere we go, but it'll be a really cool experience for him. And I know all of us are really excited to get going tonight.
1: And first road trip for the Leafs this season, and first NHL road trip for Gavin McKenna. So far, so good.
4: It's been a lot of fun, yeah. The food was great last night. Just hanging out with the boys in the hotel. And, yeah, just taking some downtime before the big game tonight. I think it's all been good, and going to have a good nap today and then be ready to go, hopefully.
1: Welcome to Leafs Game Night. Jim Taddy, former NHLer Anthony Stewart reporting. Todd Crocker and Jimmy Ralph getting set for their accounts and descriptions of tonight's game in about a half hour or so. Stu, welcome in. How are you?
5: I'm doing well. How are you doing tonight?
1: Very good. And so, I'm pretty optimistic based on you saw them dig in when they were down 3-0 to Nashville Tuesday night at home. So you know that the big guys can get this thing going, and hopefully this is the start of a good run.
5: Yes, that was the recipe. That was the chicken parm that was on the menu for Toronto in, down 3-0. It's a homestand. Are they going to go 1-3 and they find a way going down 3-0 to not just throw in the towel, but the leaders step up and find a way to get back into the game? And we've been working many years together, I'm trying to remember the last time we heard a building that loud when they had the comeback and end up eventually winning that game. So that's something to build on, right? And I'll tell you this. Once they announced the schedule, Toronto probably had this road trip circled on the calendar. I'm sure they're going to get out, get some team bonding. You mentioned they did go out and have a good team dinner, eating a chicken parm or finding out what the guys are eating. So getting on the road, relaxing a little bit, getting out of the fuss of the market, I think is going to be a recipe for success for this Maple Leafs group.
1: Absolutely. So let's go to the headline. Cowan, who actually shifted up in the second line from the third line in the third period on Tuesday night, will start there tonight. And Gavin McKenna dropping down to play with Paul and Sissons. What's your take on all that?
5: I don't mind it. I don't mind it at all. And I think everything right now with regards to the placement and utilization of Gavin McKenna has been by design. This is the guy you don't want to throw to the Wolves. And there's a lot of expectations coming in as the first overall pick. And most of all, comparisons, right? Is he the next Bedard? Is he the next Celebrini? I like the fact that Jim Hiller are insulating him and protecting him. And hey, they gave him an opportunity playing with Nylander and Tavares. And yes, we all know the underlining numbers. Everybody now is Corsi stat freak, and they know everything what's going on. But ultimately, I think now playing with Nick Paul and Colton Sissons, he can now probably go out and not worry about turning the puck over or taking a little bit time to make plays. We know he can make those high-end plays, but he has those two players in Paul and Sissons to sort of protect him if he gets back, getting back on the back check, making sure he breakouts clean. And I think it'll be good for him to play with. They don't have the finishing ability of a John Tavares, a William Nylander, but it's less pressure. Not playing against other teams' top lines is going to give him a little bit more time and space to go out there and cook, if you will. So I like it, but ultimately I think Easton Cowan's forcing the team's hand. One goal, 3 points in four games, and you heard Jim Hiller at the top of the show talking about how he just got to get in, be on the top of the puck, go in on the forecheck, be a hound, get in and around the net and create his opportunity. So I like it because I think it could complement Tavares and Nylander well, and in an 84-game season, there's going to be guys going up, there's guys going to be going down, and that's the way it goes.
1: Could it be as simple as, based on the schedule, tonight in Vegas, tomorrow night in Colorado, you've got a young first overall draft pick there, got the goal and got the assist, so that's sort of dealt with, and now you can sort of dial him back a bit so we can get the rest of the rink comfortable and also not just push him too hard?
5: I think in today's NHL coaching staff, they have to know their group, but they got to know when to mix things up and leave things the same. And, you know, he was sort of hinting at maybe making this move, I think, after game two, saying, like, yeah, he's aware of the numbers, the underlying numbers, and he's not sure how much longer. Eventually, they're going to have to see, you know, what's working. But ultimately, you know, it was down. They were down 3-0. They weren't really getting much generated, so they had to make that move. But I think it's early enough where you can experiment, but I think it's ultimately where can McKenna be the best version of himself. And in that top six, it's, you know, is he going to score? When's he going to score? Why isn't he scoring, right? And then once he goes out and gets his 2 points, you know, then all the other numbers are coming out saying Slafkovský didn't have a multi-point game till game 57 and all these other rookies, right? So he is on track. He's doing well. But let's just pump our brakes a little bit on sort of the expectations, thinking he's going to come in and be the savior of the organization. It's going to take time. But, again, we've covered him now, I think, 4 games live. You know this is a special player, and you don't want to throw too much too soon to a player like this and overwhelm him, especially when you have an abundance of offense from other guys stepping up with this group.
1: So we're 6 minutes in. If this was a year ago, our lead story would have been Mitch Marner. And obviously, he's on the other side. And obviously, he had the ultimate disappointment last year, getting into the Stanley Cup final and not winning. So, you know, I mean, how much of a story is that, that Mitch Marner's on the other team at this point?
5: I think enough time has passed, right? Just think of all that's happened, you know, with storylines since he has left. I think it's too much to count, and he's gone off and, you know, had some success in the playoffs, one of the league leaders there. And it's funny, I was doing my notes today, and I'm saying, yeah, Eichel's got 10 points, Hurdle, Olsson, who's not playing tonight, does have 4 goals, Stone, and then I'm like, oh, yeah, Marner, he's playing here too. So, again, he's a special player, and I'm sure Toronto has their notes on what to do and what not to do playing against a player like that, but I'm just happy now that it's sort of a sidebar of a headline, whereas this time last year, whenever they played Vegas, it was, you know, did he go out to dinner with them? You know, what's going on? You know, how many tickets did everyone buy? You know, he got booed. What's the take
1: in Vegas?
5: So, again, I think it's good for everybody that everyone's moved on, but he's doing well, and it's great to see him have success in Vegas as well.
1: And make no mistake about it, I mean, tonight, Vegas, very tough hockey team. Tomorrow night, Colorado's not exactly a slouch. And look out for Utah next Tuesday. This is not an easy trip.
5: No. But I think it's better to get it out of the way now than as opposed to, you know, maybe it's the last 4 games of the season and you need, you know, 4 of the 6 points, right?
1: Or they need them.
5: Or they need them. Yeah. And Colorado is going to be coming out with a little vinegar. They had a tough loss the other night, too. And but again, you want to play against the top teams. You want to see where your team is at. And, you know, I always tell the tale when I'm coaching the younger kids. I said, I used to get the stats pack and look at it when we're playing Pittsburgh. And I said, I'm going to be better than Sidney Crosby. And that was my thinking going into the game. Obviously, it was not the case. It wasn't the truth. I was far from it. But I had that mentality. I wanted to be better than him. So it's a competitive league. You want to play against the best. You want to beat the best. And it's a great test starting tonight against Vegas, then Colorado, and Utah's another team. You know, we talk about McKenna. They got some young guns that are high-flying, very fast-paced, good goaltending. So it's a good challenge. And, again, I'm happy if they do well. We're going to have a lot of great things to talk about. So I think it's going to be a big 3 games for a lot of guys. I saw some good habits the last couple games, and I think it's going to boil over into these next 3 as well.
1: So we started off talking about Easton Cowan getting promoted to the second line to play with Tavares and Nylander. Let's get some pregame sound on that. Here is John Tavares on Easton Cowan and how he has started the year.
6: Unbelievable kid. I you know, similar to Gab, I think, you know, you see them go through it for the first time, and I think for myself, you appreciate that, and it's fun to be a part of it. Great to see, and obviously tremendously talented. Just makes so many plays, and I think he wants to be a driver. He really wants to be someone who can drive play, make things happen. Wants to be extremely competitive and hard to play against, and loves the game, and just love the enthusiasm, the excitement of you know, starting out a long career, and just being able to impact the game and continue to grow. And you've seen throughout camp how well he played, and certainly the start of the season here. So some good things we did last year, and yeah, I just love the way he plays. So obviously I got to do my part and play well and feed off each other.
7: Wondering how much you've been in touch with Mitch in the last year, and if you had a chance to maybe catch up with him yesterday.
6: A good amount throughout the last year or so. So, you know, yesterday we had a team dinner. So that was kind of what we had going on when we got into town and settling in, and obviously with the long travel day. So, but saw him a good amount over the summer, even though it was extremely short for him. Obviously a good friend, amazing memories playing together, but go out there and battle against each other tonight.
7: What did you think of his playoff run? Obviously you saw so much heartache beside him in Toronto. What do you think watching him do what he did last spring?
6: I think it just... he was just due. I mean, he's just too good of a hockey player and impacts the game in so many different ways. And, he's just a very unique, really special player. And the way he thinks the game with and without the puck is as good as any player in the league.
8: Austin had a really good night last game. How much confidence does it give you right for a road trip to see him have one of those nights?
6: Yeah, in some ways it's not surprising. In other ways it's always... amazing to see him be a part of it because of how great of a player he is. I think how driven he is, and I think certainly with the ups and downs personally he's had over the last couple of years, you know, in some ways I think a bit of a blessing in disguise to get the 7 months he got to kind of almost start from scratch in a way, to build himself back up and work on some things and see how he can improve and use it as a chance to kind of approach things maybe in a little different way. You learn, especially as you go through your career. There's different times where you approach things differently, understand things differently, and how that applies to kind of your game and how you approach things. And, you know, I think not just obviously the goal scoring, but the competitiveness with and without the puck and the playmaking. I think, you know, he can do anything he wants to do. So amazing to see the way he drove the team the other night.
1: John Tavares says, Stu, we may have to go back and redo the opening, and I don't know how this is going to play out, but David Alter from the Hockey News has sent out the note that McKenna in the line rushes, the pregame line rushes, is playing with Tavares and Nylander, and Cowan is back with Paul and Sissons, although that wasn't the way it was supposed to be, and I'm not saying that's the way it will be. We'll just have to listen to Todd Crocker and Jim Ralph when the game starts to really get the official word on how this is going to move forward tonight.
5: I hope no one had a late night last night, but again, maybe they're throwing a little bit of a curveball at us. Who knows? But time will tell, I guess, in the next couple minutes here.
1: Yeah, so we'll keep you posted on that. 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
1: Leafs game night. Jim Taddy, former NHLer Anthony Stewart with you, getting you set for a puck drop in Vegas. And that'll be at the top of the hour. And Stu, we have the official word now. Cowan will start with Tavares and Nylander. McKenna will start with Paul and Sissons. Somebody was the victim of the cut and paste.
5: we got to get the word from the horse's mouth. Who was there? We need someone there taking notes there. Where's O-Dog? Get him on a plane. Let's go.
1: The old cut and paste. And all you have to do is talk to a Leafs game night producer how I feel about a cut and paste.
5: Hey, but it's early in the season. There's going to be some wrinkles and everything too. So everyone deserves a pass. It's early.
1: Yeah, well, you know, give us points for noticing and then correcting somebody else's error, right?
5: Yep, 100%.
1: Okay, so and we will have Mark Masters spoke, because the game's on TSN television as well, spoke with Easton Cowan, so we're working on that, and we'll get that to our listeners very soon. But while we're here, I mean, when you're playing Vegas, how would you approach this?
5: This is a team that's big, fast, and strong, right? They sort of personify the quote-unquote new NHL. This is a team that does whatever it takes to win, and they're not afraid. If you're a $10 million guy, $5 million guy, if you're not a big part of the solution, they're going to deem you the problem and get you out of town. So everyone knows that they're there to win. So this is a team that doesn't take nights off. They play the game the right way. They're on good sides of the puck, both sides of the puck, you know, for a full 60 minutes, and you got to find a way to maybe exploit the goal. I would say that's maybe their slight edge that they give up to most teams. But, you know, it's a team led by Jack Eichel, who's probably one of the top, I would say, 6-7 players in the whole entire National Hockey League. Great two-way guy, wins his faceoffs, great facilitator of the puck. They have, you know, a great top pairing in McNabb and Theodore, plus 14 this year to go with their 7 combined points. So this is a team top to bottom that has depth, young guys sprinkled in, and they're perennial cup contenders because they're not afraid to rattle the cages and bring in guys that are there to win a Stanley Cup. So a Stanley Cup contending team every single year, you can't take, 5-minute, 10-minute spurts off, because a team like this that's built to win, they can exploit you early and often.
1: So on the TV side, Mark Masters ringside had a brief conversation with Easton Cowan, and it sounds just like this.
18: Easton, where do you think your game has improved the most since last season?
19: Yeah, I think just being hard on pucks. I mean, you win puck battles, you got to play offense. So just stick with that, and it should be good.
18: What do you like about playing with John Tavares and William Nylander?
19: Yeah, two good players, so I got to work hard to get the pucks for them and keep playing my game.
18: What do you think scoring a goal will do for Gavin McKenna?
19: A lot of things. He's going to be really good tonight.
18: Thanks, Easton.
19: Thank you.
1: There we go, ringside. You can watch it on TSN or listen to it right here on TSN 1050. Todd Crocker and Jim Ralph at the top of the hour. So we've talked a bit about this, but you just mentioned it a couple of seconds ago. We're talking about it. The league, bigger, faster, stronger. I mean, it's been trending in that direction for probably the last 30 years, but look where we are now.
5: Yeah, and you know, you're going to see some high-flying guys, and we've got a glimpse of it this early in the season with Marchenko, right? 6'3", over 200 pounds, but can fly. One of the league leaders in puck rushes and entries and creating offense off the rush, and this is the team that can do that as well. Jack Eichel, as I mentioned, Barbashev, you're going to see a guy like Thomas Hertl, a young player in Trevor Donnelly, who's going to be on the top, Trevor Connolly, who's going to be on the top power play unit now. So these guys are big, fast. They look like juggernauts out there. So I think for Toronto, like, they got to really do a good job in getting pucks out, insulating the defense, and not spend, you know, 30, 40 seconds in your zone, because these are teams that can really exploit it, getting to the net second or third opportunities, and, you know, that pressure can really, really wear you down. And I remember playing against those teams. It's so tough to play against, and you just almost concede, okay, you know what, take this time and space. Here you go. I don't want it that bad. They just sort of overwhelm you with their swarm and constant forecheck and pressure. Again, I think Toronto's going to be in tough, but if they get to skating and have a good start, I think that's a key to success for them.
1: Going to pass this one along. 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I mean, he is, he earns his space just by how big he is, and you're not going to bump him off the puck. I just, when I watch him play, I go, wow, I can't wait till this guy gets comfortable here and starts to really put some numbers up, because he's dynamic, isn't he?
5: Yes, yes, and the saying goes, rushing machine never breaks, and it's a guy that's just, the motor's always moving, right? And it's, as a fan, it's exciting to watch. And, you know, just going over some of the game tape, like, he easily could have, you know, 4 or 5 goals this season, and another, you know, 10, he could be at 10 points like Eichel amongst the league leaders. So again, every shift you notice him, because he's moving, he's making plays, and it's not easy coming to a new situation, new city. You know, what, does he have a dog? You know, where's the cat staying? I know he's got a cat. You know, what's going on with the cat now that he's on the road? He's got to figure all these details that go into being a professional hockey player, and on top of that, sign the big contract and come in and be the man in Toronto. So I'm really you know, excited that he's not really having any growing pains. It's as if he's been here for a couple of years. He's not afraid of the spotlight, and you know, you're talking to some of the Leafs, like, he is a great teammate. Former teammates have said that he's a great teammate. He's a great interview once you get to know him, and this is the guy that's built for the big bright lights of Toronto. So again, he's got to get a little bit more chemistry with some of his line mates, but again, when you have that motor and you have that enthusiasm and urgency, it's really, really contagious, and he pushes the pace for less skilled guys. Like, here's a guy that has, you know, tremendous amount of skill, can give you a 60, 70 point, 80 points, and he's the hardest working guy every shift. That's a guy that makes a difference on this Maple Leafs team.
1: So again, you know, the story going into this game is Easton Cowan on the left side of the second line, Gavin McKenna on the left side of the third line. We heard from Easton Cowan. Here's Gavin McKenna on starting the game alongside Paul and Sissons.
4: Yeah, I mean, I think they're both two hard-working players and can make plays and put the puck in the back of the net. So, yeah, we had a little bit of time together last game. And yeah, I think this game is going to be key. Just a lot of talk out there with each other, having not played a whole lot together. So I think for me, just trying to build off those guys' work ethic is going to be a key. And I think if we can do that and get on the forecheck, then we'll create.
20: Do you think it'll have a different feel being the first road game for you, like the matchups and that kind of stuff, or is not?
4: Maybe a little bit, but you know, I've played in a lot of road games in my life before, so obviously it's different at the NHL level, but nothing new. So I'm just going to try to look at it as another game and just try and have fun out there.
7: What was it like skating a bit with Mitch in the summer? I think you guys were in Muskoka together, and did you talk at all about life in Toronto?
4: Not a whole lot about Toronto, but yeah, skating with him, he's a special talent, super smart player, and just fun to watch. And then, yeah, getting to talk to him off the ice a little bit, he's a really cool dude, and yeah, he was a good guy to meet, and I'm looking forward to playing against him tonight.
7: Is there anybody that you've been like, this is really cool to play against so far? I obviously asked you about the welcome to the NHL, but is there an opponent you've been like, you looked across and you're like, that's pretty cool?
4: I mean, every night you can look across and see some guys, but yeah, Steven Stamkos was a cool one. He's one of my dad's favorite players growing up, so for him to be, you know, on the ice with me and stuff like that, it's pretty cool. And then you play against guys like Caulfield, and obviously to play Dylan, being from Whitehorse, that was a pretty special moment. And yeah, there's going to be a lot of talented players out there that you grew up watching, so looking forward to it tonight.
21: How familiar were you with Mitch's backstory, and did he give you any advice about how to handle the glare in Toronto, which was a problem for him?
4: No, we didn't talk about that a whole lot. It was more just summer talk, you know, what he's been up to, what I've been up to, and just getting to know each other. I don't think we want to get in too deep into that stuff. You don't want to go into their personal life. So it was just getting to know him, and he was an awesome guy.
7: What's the thought about how Easton has started this season?
4: Yeah, he's obviously had a great start, and I think since training camp you could see how hard he works, and you know, he's put in a lot of time this summer. So yeah, Easton, he's had a great start, and obviously being a young guy, I think he's just going to keep getting better. So to play with him and get some shifts out there with him on the power play, it's always pretty fun.
1: Great to have that 1-2 punch on the left side with the kids, isn't it?
5: Yes, and I know the cap is going up, but in a cap system, you need young help, young set of legs, yep. Right, to really push yep. the pace there. I think Cowan and McKenna are going to be big, big parts, you know, for years to come, and you're seeing some glimpse of it early on.
1: So what Gavin was talking about, the question about looking around and absorbing not only your own situation but who you're playing against, as you went on in your career, you know, can you remember looking around and going, hey, look at that, I'm up against this guy and this is going to be fun, stuff like that?
5: Well, it's a little bit different because I'm lining up against the George LaRocques, the Christoph Oliwas, the Wade Belak. So I'm just like, please don't notice me. Please don't notice me. But no, you know, you have to be a student of the game. You have to watch what other guys are doing, their habits, and you have to work on the finer details of the game. But for me, it was players that I played with. I used to always watch and jump out there with an Eric Staal and see what he was doing every single night. An Andrew Ladd, a Dustin Byfuglien, and you know, when those guys, you know, greatness around the league, like, that stuff's contagious, and you pick up little details from those guys. And, you know, what better guys that McKenna has right now to learn from John Tavares and Austin Matthews, right, and William Nylander. Those are three potential, most likely, Hall of Fame players. And to learn from those guys on a daily basis as a rookie and living with them and grasping with it, you know, like, if he's not a superstar sooner than later, he messed up because he's around that greatness, and I'm sure he's picking up on a day-by-day basis, and you're going to see his game evolve because you're seeing those details that those other guys put in every single day.
1: If we could only know, and you know this, but if the rest of us could only know all those conversations, those little one-on-one sessions where everybody's trying to help everybody and sort of push this whole thing forward, that it's remarkable, isn't it?
5: It is, and like, they should do a reality show on just sort of the nuances of the game and just what goes into, you know, an NHL game. And everyone sees the tip of the iceberg with the puck dropping, but just the practices. And there's no mistake why the McDavids are the McDavids and the Crosbys and the Celebrinis. Like, these guys work on every single facet of the game, from tipping to face-offs to, you know, hey, I got to change my tape color. There's so many details and minute little things. I'm like, okay, I just got to eat my chicken parm before the game, take a nap, and I'm good to go. I don't need any other details. But these guys, and that's why they're superstars, because every single little detail matters. And the saying goes, everything matters or nothing matters, and they take that to heart. And the guys that buy into that, those are the teams that win Stanley Cups, and those are the players that have great success in the league.
1: Well, we're going to set things up for our opening face-off next. The Leafs in Vegas. The Leafs 2-2, Vegas 3-1. Stay with us as Leafs game night continues on TSN 1050, the iHeartRadio app, and the Leafs Radio Network.

0: Well, it took a while Tuesday night, but the core players with support got it done against the visiting Nashville Predators. The team may have wanted something better than a 2-2 record after four games at home, but most agree by the end of the homestand, things were pointed in the right direction. Tonight, another test against a former teammate in Mitch Marner and a team that knows what to do and when to do it. Will the Leafs be up for this challenge, and how will this turn out? Well, let's find out. Molson Canadian Leafs Hockey starts now.
1: It's time for Molson Canadian Leafs Hockey on TSN 1050 and the Leafs Radio Network. The Leafs live here.
0: Oh, yes, they do. Welcome to Molson Canadian Leafs Hockey on a Thursday night on TSN 1050 and the Leafs Radio Network. Mark Masters reporting to us that the Leafs will start the Austin Matthews line and Vegas will counter with Mitch Marner. And here is Mark in conversation with Maple Leaf coach Jim Hiller.
2: Tough opponent in a tough building tonight. What do you see as the biggest challenge presented by the Golden Knights?
3: Well, you know what? They usually start really well. As you mentioned, it can be an intimidating building. They get a lot of energy, and we're coming out for our first game. So I think the first 10 minutes is really important for us just to keep the game tight, maybe a little bit slow, and then get our legs into it.
2: Wondering what you saw from Gavin McKenna with Sissons and Paul down the stretch of Tuesday's game that made you want to keep them together tonight.
3: Well, it was a little bit of everything. They checked pretty well, but they were still dangerous, the three of them. And what I saw, whether I saw it or I'm making it up, I thought Gavin maybe took a little charge a little bit more with the puck, knowing that, you know, he didn't have to maybe defer to Willie or to John, that he could maybe be the offensive driver of the line. We'll see what it looks like tonight.
2: We've seen a goalie rotation to start the season. I'm wondering what was the kind of thought process from the team on why that would be the best way to start the season in net.
3: Well, like I said, there's been a lot of thought put into it generally by a lot of people, a lot of different departments that we have, and we just kind of put a plan in place, and we'll adjust as the season goes, but we'll just kind of stick to that, and there's no one person that makes that final decision.
0: Yeah, it's a team game. I love that. Stu, Matthews against Marner in the opening faceoff. What do you think of that?
4: Yeah, I think that's going to be good. They're probably going to get a little bit of a smile. I wouldn't be shocked if Marner does take the draw there. Probably not. But these guys are so connected over the years, and whether they're teammates or not, they're still good friends. They talk all the time. So, again, it's a bit of a friendly rivalry right now. But if I'm Vegas, I'm more worried about keeping what potentially could be the hometown crowd in Toronto, those fans, silent tonight. So I think it's going to be a good start. I think for Toronto, they got to find a way to get in and get a lot of shots early, stay out of the penalty box, as Vegas has one of the best power plays in the league, 5-for-16. They have 5 power play goals this year. But again, just skate, work, have the big guys be the big guys, get some good goaltending. That's a key to success if I'm Toronto.
0: And everybody understands, a shift at a time, a game at a time. But I mean, you're in tonight in Vegas, and tomorrow night you're in Colorado. You have to be thinking about that somewhat.
4: Yeah, but it's early enough in the season, right, where you're still excited. You're not going through the long days, drawn-out days. You're excited. You want to see some of the top players in the league. So I'm sure they're excited to play against the Marners and the Eichels and the McCars and those top-end players, too. So I can see them have a little bit of jump as they want to say, hey, we're just as good as these guys.
0: Yeah. Okay, so we'll step aside and get the opening face-off for you next. This is Molson Canadian Leafs Hockey on TSN 1050, the iHeartRadio app and the Leafs Radio Network.
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0: Forget the wordplay on luck in Las Vegas. This Toronto team showed that there is an intersection between Skill Street and Work Avenue that can keep traffic flowing. Todd Crocker and Jim Ralph with you until this one gets solved. Sometime tomorrow, I would think. Leafs in the road white sweaters with the blue trim, and Vegas Golden Knights in, well, gold sweaters with black trim.
21: And I believe it was in Vegas you and I worked together for the second time.
0: Yeah,
21: many
0: correct.
21: Years ago, and Colorado was the first time we did it when Joe Bowen was off ailing. That was our very first game. So similar trip this time, a little bit reverse order, but the Leafs who had a great start in Las Vegas last year. After a win in Colorado in overtime, were up 3-1 after the first period, but gave up a goal in the final minute and eventually lost in a Jack Eichel overtime winner. But looking for that same start here tonight.
0: Aiden Hill in goal for the Golden Knights and Sergei Bobrovsky for the Leafs. And we are underway in Las Vegas as the Golden Knights able to send it in down to the left. And they will defend on the right here at T-Mobile Arena at the side of the goal. Sergei Bobrovsky right on top of that one. They're going to get into exactly what they need to do in order to have some success here tonight. You would think that one of the things is replicate what they did the other night.
21: On offense.
0: Right.
21: Yes, still defensively, I think there were a lot of things that needed to be cleaned up. And with all due respect to Steven Stamkos, the Nashville Predators, Vegas has a little more power up front, and can make you pay a lot more often if you start giving the puck away and turning the puck over in your own end.
0: 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Jim Hiller behind the bench for the Leafs, and he liked what he saw the other night, especially from his captain.
21: Well, Austin Matthews, he said this was a different level. He's been good all year, but the Nashville game was a different level.
0: Matthews in the circle. Trying to take one there against William Carlson. They'll try it again and, in fact, do just that. A little sweep to the right. It finds Tanev, and now McCabe deep in the near side corner. Sends a long one ahead and a bit of a sprint to it. And a good touch from Roslovic, who gets knocked off his feet in the far corner. Matthews moving it behind. Roslovic just tries to ease one in, and he sneaks it by the glove hand of Aiden Hill, and the Leafs go up early. Just 34 seconds in.
21: Roslovic now scoring in back-to-back games, and this is the hard work again of Austin Matthews. Roslovic gets down, beats out the icing, takes his man down, and then Austin Matthews spins away from his man, shovels it back behind the net to Roslovic, and he just goes a little forehand, backhand tuck, short side from below the goal line, and puts it in perfectly on Aiden Hill. And we talked about the Leafs, a great start a year ago in Vegas. Well, they've matched that in the first minute of this game.
0: Well, he snuck one in there just between the pad and the post. And Aiden Hill a little bit stunned here, and so's this Vegas crowd as they move it back up. The Golden Knights send it down into the far side corner. It goes off a stick as they try to center that one through, and the Knights will recapture it at the red line and send it back into the Toronto zone. They try to hang on to it, but do not. Now up the right side, Nylander stretching past the blue line to see if he can catch up to it. The puck winds up in the corner, stick up and up along the near side boards. Over the far side it is put. Nylander gets a stick on it, but doesn't control it. And the Knights stick in the lane there from John Tavares, knocked it away as he works with Easton Cowan and Nylander tonight. Much made of that as McKenna starts out on the third line, down the right side with a little bit of intent. Stetcher sends it in the near side corner, finds its way over the far side and just inside the trapezoid. And Sissons searching for that one as it comes back up along the near side wall, back at the blue line. Long one from Stetcher off the pads and into the far corner. The battle for it there. Sticks on top of it. A couple more add into the equation. And Stetcher looking for it again, but this time right at the goal from Gavin McKenna. Got a little taste of success the other night. He's looking for a little bit more.
21: Yeah, this was from a little further out and a little more time for Aiden Hill to get set up. Takes it right in the crest. And you almost wonder if the switch, we talked about this before coming on the air, is this the maybe because of the opposition in Vegas that you want to put him with guys that are more defense first? And Nick Paul and former Golden Knight, Colton Sissons, who won a cup with Vegas after 11 years with the Nashville Predators. Old home week for Colton Sissons, isn't it?
0: Just a whole revisit tour. The reunion tour, long one in off the glass and picked up in the near side corner by Matthews. He uses the skates to get it loose and over the far side, and on goal it comes. Turning, Roslovic lifted back up to the blue line. A big shot from a long way away. It's gathered in once again, and Marchenko sends it down along the boards. Pops back out. Riley comes back to his own blue line and deep into his own end. Moves it along. Up the right side, Wotherspoon will pick it up here and take a look, survey the situation, wait for his teammates to make a change off the bench, and come right back to it. Over the blue line, and sent in. It rides all the way over to the far side corner. Tanev tries to peel it off the boards, and he does. Bo grew some patience along to Bluger, and then back in, and then racing for it, negating the icing, and then lifted off his feet to Haim. No arm in the air. Back the other way come the Knights. Over the blue line. Trailing on the play, and then it follows up and fills in. A shot right on. And it is turned away and cleared back up through center. Here's Easton Cowan on the breakaway. Scores! Easton Cowan! 2-0 Leafs! What a run! Down the country lane for Easton Cowan.
21: And you wonder, Todd, how does Easton Cowan get so far behind the Vegas defenders? And as soon as the puck was blocked in front of the Leaf net, Easton Cowan took off up the middle of the ice And one pass later, it's a breakaway for number 53, and Cowan has his second goal of the season as he snaps at blocker's side on Aiden Hill.
1: And the Golden Knights right back the other way. Long, high shot. Bobrovsky gets it in the mitt and hangs on. In case you are wondering, Aiden Hill's got a win in his pocket. Two goals against average, even in a 900 save percentage.
21: That was a win over the Vancouver Canucks. I wonder what Sergei Bobrovsky's thinking right now. First two games he played, the Leafs only scored four goals. Now they've already equaled that two-goal high in a single game early on here in Vegas.
1: Face off to his glove side as Bobrovsky looks on and watches John Tavares against Mark Stone. Tavares wins it back into the corner. Special on the face-off the other night as the gets sent back behind the goal, up along the near side, eased out to the blue line, and now Tavares catches up with it. Tries to move it back for Nylander, who was standing at the blue line, and the Knights are able to recapture it and come right back down the left wing. Hanging up, Eichel. High in the corner, and then back up to the blue line. Far side from Lauzon, and then a toss in toward the goal, and Bobrovsky plays it, and then plays it along. Here comes Gavin McKenna. Leaves it back, Nylander. Swipes at it to move along the near side boards. McKenna was caught up, and now Nylander got it loose, but nobody there to pick it up. Waiting for a toss there. Barbashev, nice little backhand in toward the goal. They try to pick up that one, and nothing much accomplished as the Knights lose the zone, and the Leafs send it right back in, up 2-0 here, 4.5 minutes in to this first period. As Tanev comes all the way back deep into his own zone, turning it around at the blue line and ahead to center ice. Lifted back down into the near side corner, bouncing there. Picked up and moving down. Nick Paul gets it back and a little backhand out front. Nice centering attempt as Tanev gets back to it, but the puck just a little jumbly in the attempt. Doesn't send it behind the goal, but it's picked off there. Up ice, down the left side. The crowd, sensing these Knights need a little encouragement. Back up at the blue line, kept in on the backhand by the Golden Knights, or was it? When pops back in.
21: Well, the official scoring so far, Ross Levick at 34-second mark for Matthews and Marchenko. And then Easton Cowan converts a long pass from Chris Tanev to score his second of the season. That came at 3:20. Of the opening period. So the Leafs off to the great start. And Sergei Bobrovsky, we mentioned that for Bobrovsky, the Leafs had only scored two goals in each of his two previous starts. His record against Vegas lifetime is 8-3, 2.4 goals against average.
1: Well, they sent it back up along the far side here as action resumes. And the Knights have good time here in the offensive zone. Early, they move it back over. Long shot off the mark here as it gets tossed back into the far side corner. A little sharp pass to Stetcher. He moves it quickly up the right side. A good touch to it as it slows down. Wotherspoon turns it around and gives it straight back along the near side board. It's a dig into the corner. Radish got his stick on it briefly. A little poke from Marchenko. It doesn't get very far, but he recovers it now and moves it along to Beaugroup. Cross ice. Decent enough. It was on goal, actually, off the side bank. Good geometry for Gru as it comes back through the middle and deep into the far side corner. Vegas trying to catch up to it. Leafs get a hold of it, and Radish works up the right wing. Sends it to the left side. Over the line they go. Matthews stretching to stay onside. To the near side it comes. Roslovic putting it at the side of the goal, but it is cut off by Noah Hanifin. Little backhander up along the far boards and kept in. A opportunity here in the open as Matthews lets one fly. Well, he didn't have a lot of space there to make that shot, but he did. Roslovic gets it back out, and Marchenko tries his shot, bounces, side of the goal, and boy, they got one there early on from Roslovic. Why not try again? Sent all the way back down the ice. The run to it is that comes open for Radish, and he finds a little help out front of his goaltender, Bobrovsky. Tavares works back. He's got three nights in front of him without a dog. They get it back up top of the faceoff circle, and the Knights move it right back

0: little over 8 minutes gone here in the opening period. Tapped into the near side corner. Stetcher, the far side, and a little chop there from Gavin McKenna doesn't get very far. High on the blue line and a long one that doesn't get through any kind of traffic. And now Nick Paul across the line drops it off to McKenna. He hangs up, waits, back up high to the blue line, leaning in from a long way away. The Leafs up 3-0. And Darren Radish, that's what they got him for.
1: First time we've seen that bomb connect. I thought we saw it more the last couple of games, that Radish was able to get the one-timer going from the point in the power play. But here the Leafs get the zone, throw it back to Radish, and he steps into one and through a maze, puts it past Aiden Hill. And Gavin McKenna was the Leaf that was in the corner to the left of Hill. Just feathered it back to the point, and Radish stepped into it. And still trying to look at different angles. I don't know if this goes through Hill or beats some blocker's side. But the traffic in front was enough for the Leafs to build on a 2-0 lead, now 3-0 Toronto.
0: Oh, my goodness.
1: I mean, that was a dart.
0: That is some power that is involved in that. No hydro necessary, I suppose. Back at their own blue line, the Leafs with the puck as Tanev moves it up the right side. Into the corner and beyond. Hill moves this one, and they try to swipe it off the boards, but it finds itself deep in the corner as the Knights collect themselves and come up the left wing over the red line and all the way back in, but they don't like the look of that. And the whistle goes as the shots on goal 8-2, and Radish has the latest. Roslovic started it off. It is 3-0 with Cowan sandwiched in the middle. And you're listening to Molson Leafs Hockey on TSN 1050 and the Leafs Radio Network.
2: Game on. Pass. I'm open. Open. Yeah. Over here. That's your windshield, isn't it?
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1: Well, back in Las Vegas, they have changed this goal. And Nick Paul had his stick up in the air. Looks like...
2: I think it's a double deflection. I think it might have hit Tomas Hertl in the high slot, redirected off Nick Paul. Nick Paul never reacted to the shot. I think it might have glanced off his shin pad and in. But they have changed it. So Nick Paul is first as a Leaf. Radish gets his second assist as a Leaf. And Gavin McKenna picks up his third point in the last 2.5 periods.
1: Well, the Leafs put it back in to the zone, and it comes right back out as they hang on in their own end and move it up the right side. Marchenko back along the end boards, trying to pick this one out of some feet. In behind Aiden Hill, who's having a rough go here to start things out.

0: out in the first period. That is banked back into the Leaf zone as the Knights come after that and poked away behind the goal. Marchenko didn't get to go very far. Roslovic will pick it up. We had a nifty-looking goal to start things out as Matthews tries to connect to it. Finds its way back into center ice, and Marner puts it in. Along the near side, it gets past him, and Easton Cowan pokes it back out. They're able to get to it, move it right back into the hands of the Vegas Golden Knights as they continue to have some success in the National Hockey League as they started out hot and just kept moving in the right direction as Easton Cowan moves it around behind the goal. Picked up there out front. Nylander struggles to get a hang on it, and then he got his touch to it, able to move it loose, but couldn't get it much further than that. Here's the Knights back across the blue line. Drop back. Hard shot, but off the mark. As Mark Stone wanted one. Came off the stick of the defender and back the other way. Here's Ivan Barbashev working into the corner. A few Leafs get involved in the equation as Ekman Larson swings it loose and comes right back into the corner. They don't get it much further. It climbed up actually the hip and got squeezed to the boards. And now Radish will ease it back in around behind. Hill gets a touch to it, but it rolls into the near side corner. Back up. Paul at the goal, but it's high and into the windows. Back out of the corner. Eased out into the faceoff circle, but three sticks arrive, and the Knights are able to get to and move it back the other way. Along the near side it comes, back into the far corner. It slides up to the blue line, and they had some bodies there, but they couldn't keep that one onside. Stetcher finds it in the corner, and then right away, Tomas Hertl comes right back at it. Pops loose, and McKenna is able to move that to Bo Grew, chases it down into the far corner. McNabb on top of him, and Theodore as well, and now Grew trying to get the touch to it to keep this pressure on. Lifted up and out, though. And Tanev reacts to bring it all the way back. Gets a little help there from McCabe. A little step back into the high corner, and out it goes. It gets by everybody, and this one will end up being icing, and they'll be brought back on the free ride with 7:37 left to go, and the Leafs up 3-0.
1: We still get a bit of a break tonight. Victor Olofsson, who leads the Vegas Golden Knights in goals with 4 the first 4 games, was hurt in their game against Seattle. When Ben Myers took a 5-minute major and knocked Olofsson out of the game, lower body injuries. We're getting a look at Easton Cowan hobbling to the bench after blocking a shot.
0: I think he had a skate, knocked the blade out of the skate. Sometimes you see that. Back up at the blue line here as action continues in Vegas. Lifted down toward the goal. This one bounces just wide, and it got some folks out of their seats as they dig in the corner. Everybody getting a stick on that one. Back up high slot. Long shot, but goes wide of the mark. Into the near corner it rolls. And now Tanev round behind. McCabe picks it up from there. He's knocked down to his knees. Gets straight back up, but they're able to move it back up. William Karlsson. And it is knocked down before it reaches its destination and is cleared out. But the Leafs can do no more than that. And then get back to the bench to make the change that they're looking for. Wotherspoon on a Sunday skate here as he waits for his teammates to get involved. Throw it down into the Leaf zone. Picked up there by Radish as he tried to get it up the corner, and he does. Marchenko trying to spread it out to the far side, but it's taken away. Gackham works back in, a shot right on, and Barber, and they send it back up along the near side. Lazon. The Knights doing a pretty good job of taking over a bit of possession here, but Radish is labored a little bit on the bench after a shift where took a bit of a shot here at the end boards, or went down awkwardly anyway.
1: Yeah, kind of tried to put the brakes on to make a play, and then fell awkwardly into the boards. He was down briefly.
0: Picked out
1: for the Leafs. It looks like he's trying to work something out over on the Leaf bench. Has not gone to the dressing room.
0: 6:21 left to go here in the first. Leafs up 3-0 in Vegas. That one tossed into the slot, and Matthews trying to turn it around to get it to his forehand. And then his stick knocked out of his hand. He struggles to get it back and does. Have to follow up this play as the Knights get a hold of it and race back the other way. Lazan trying to keep it onside and did. He's still with it, but it comes up to the far boards. Picked up. Looking for options here. Jack Roslovic, as he hands this one off between the hash marks in front of his goaltender. This one through the middle, but cut off, and the Knights get a hold of it one more time. Jack Eichel sends it back in. The Leafs send it rudely back out. 5:36 left to go here in the first period. Bobrovsky, round behind the goal, lifted up. Gets by Eichel and is picked up and sent out into center for Easton Cowan. Makes a nice little move to get free and then takes a shot that goes just high and wide. Nylander tries to find him again out front. He'll race to get back to that puck as the Knights get a hold of it and send it right back out. McNabb tried to play it. McCabe in the way of it. And now here's Cowan with a shot. Turned away. Nylander over the far side it comes. Knights working back in their own end, and then a long pass trying to find a bit of a spring that did not get sprung. McCabe right back to it, near side in his own zone. Puck looked like it went one way and came the other, and now a step back inside for McKenna. He's carrying it up along the far boards, turns around, and then back to the blue line it comes. Here's Radish to the goal, and that one off into the corner. Make contact up along the near side. Nick Paul gives it a poke to the blue line and beyond. Riley will race back to it. He's well ahead of the competition, and now Radish will let it go up along the near side and out. Nick Paul tried to swing back with it and waiting for it right there and back the other way. Trevor Connolly takes a shot from an odd angle. Crowd interested in that one. And it comes back. Marner feeds it. There's the shot. And Trevor Connolly, it's another chance, but Bobrovsky comes up with the save.
1: Boy, and that's a huge stop as well, as Connolly was wide open in the circle to the left of Bobrovsky. And he gets over quick. Not only squares up, but probably just as importantly, holds on and no rebound.
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0: Well, the Leafs and the Golden Knights here in the first period, as the Knights find themselves in a bit of a predicament, down 3-0.
1: But it is funny, Jim Hiller said after the game Tuesday against Nashville, he said, oh, we're down 3-0, but there's still lots of time left. Well, there's even more time left in this 3-0 Leaf lead.
0: Less than 4 minutes to go in the first, 3:55 to be exact. As I say, the Leafs up 3-0 as Marner turns around and lifts it into the far corner. It dances there, and it's picked up and sent back up along the far boards, but in an awkward spot for Nick Paul. He does get it free, and Tanev under some duress here as a little help arrives. To the near side it comes, and it is Duhaime who moves it straight back out. A race to it in the deep corner near side for Colton Sissons. They push it back up to the blue line. Stetcher moves it cross ice, lifted toward the goal. Sissons just looking to get a touch on it, but he may have got a little bit more than he hoped to. They move it right back out. Lazon. A little step and up the right side. It comes. Roslovic creating a little bit of energy as it comes back to the blue line. The Knights are able to steal it away, and Eichel moves it over to the right wing, sending it back into the near side corner. They'll let it go as Morgan Riley's got a stick on it. Now this one is pushed out. Here's Marchenko hanging on and just doing some work at the blue line to hang on to it. Finds Roslovic, gets it back to him. Marchenko at the goal. And up high it comes off Aiden Hill and over the snowbank. So much hockey still to come. 2:33 left to go in the first period. 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
0: Boy, has Vegas done a great job, the Golden Knights, of attracting more sports to town. I was watching the Raiders game the other day. Now they got a baseball team coming in. I hear the NBA's on the way. So much heavy lifting already done by the Knights. They saw the success.
1: Going to the finals in your first year would certainly gather some attention from the locals. And then, of course, you feel you've got the tourist crowd as well that would want to take in a sporting event in Vegas.
0: Well, the ballpark looks like the Sydney Opera House is getting built over there for 40,000 people. Here come the Knights back across the blue line. Wind up, big shot, scores! Oh, my goodness. Mark Stone came back and leaned into this one and beat Bobrovsky with 2:23 left to go in the first. And these Knights are never dead in the water.
1: No, and we brought up the game last January where the Leafs were up 3-1 after the first period and ended up losing the game in overtime. And this is the big line, Barbashev, Eichel, and Stone. And this is right off a face-off in the Vegas zone. Back they come the other way, and Stone has the puck drop back to him in the high slot, and he just winds up and rips this over the shoulder of Sergei Bobrovsky. That may have gone off a defenseman as well, Todd.
0: Well, Mark Stone, he's having a good year at point of game.
1: But that's the way, I mean, you wanted to get to the dressing room with that 3-0 lead and keeping the crowd out of it.
0: Third goal of the year for Stone. And McCabe looking around to see where it might swing loose. McKenna does get it loose, but he sends it to the blue line with some expectations attached that never quite got fulfilled along the near side. Sissons, Paul trying to get back to it. Pops loose, hits the side of the goal, around behind the net, and Tanev moves it along. McKenna trying to step off and still work to it, and he was hoping to get a touch to it. We've got a penalty coming up. Just who indeed gets the hook here?
1: I think it's McKenna's going to go for the hook. He tried to make a little move in the far boards. Got it to open ice and then lost it, and his reaction was to turn and hook the Vegas player, and now the Vegas power play will go to work. They're already 5-for-16 on the season and have scored a power play goal in four straight.
0: Well, McKenna's going to sit down for 2 minutes or less. Mark Stone drew the penalty in that situation and now finds himself with a power play opportunity to see if they can draw within one with 1:43 left to go here in the first period, and the Leafs holding on to a 3-1 lead.
1: And this is a huge kill. If you think the 3-1 goal got the crowd back into it.
0: Stick side of Bobrovsky. Stone, Eichel, Connolly, Hurdle, Marner on the power play. On the PK, Teddy Bluger won it back. Round behind, McCabe. He moves it quickly, and Duhaime sends it the rest of the way.
1: On the other side of it, though, Steven Stamkos scored a power play goal for Nashville on Tuesday night. That's the only one the Leafs have given up in 11 times short.
0: A little over 90%. Did that math in my own head. Yeah. Duhaime, I did not. I saw it. Back up along the far side it goes. There's no chance I'm passing a math class.
1: And there's no chance I'm criticizing your answer either.
0: Here's Marner with it at his own blue line. He drops that one back. Eichel eases across the blue line, and it slides in, and paddle turned backward, and Barbashev able to get it along the near side here at the side door. This one up and all the way back down the ice. Allows the Leafs to make some changes with less than 40 seconds to go here in the opening period and less than a minute to go on the power play. Eichel remains out as he cruises over the blue line and then drops it off to Stone, who backhands it back up to the point. A long shot there that pops up and off a stick and over the snowbank. 47 seconds left to go in the power play.
1: Pretty good kill so far for the Leafs. Thomas Hurdle, 3 goals on the year for Vegas. All 3 of them have come on the power play. Obviously leads them in that category. Mark Stonek, who's got Vegas on the board here in the first period, has a shorthanded goal for the Knights.
0: Well,
1: that'll get the number one unit off the ice. So huge draw here for Teddy Bluger.
0: Glove side of Bobrovsky. Leaning in, William Karlsson. It comes back as Bluger wins that one, and Tanev clears it the rest of the way. Aiden Hill hands this one off. Going to wait this one out and drop it back. A little bit of speed generated here. Rasmus Anderson as it comes all the way back in. Near side, Barbashev working to this one. They steal it from him, and now Tanev trying to play it backhanded over to McCabe, but a good step by Karlsson. He tries a pass, and it is lifted up as Duhaime got his stick on it. The first period expires, and more power play to come into the second for the Vegas Golden Knights as the Leafs hold a 3-1 lead after 20.
1: Yeah, you're not thrilled giving up the goal off the rush, but I think you love the penalty kill at the end of the period there. That could have really got the crowd back into it and Vegas going. Leafs looked like they had a lot of composure on the penalty kill, able to clear it, a little more work to do to start the second period, but you liked the first, and it was Anthony Stewart brought this up to me very early on with Jack Roslovic. He said, watch his speed. And we've seen it now the last couple of games, especially including beating out the icing that eventually set up his goal from behind the net after the feed from Austin Matthews.
0: Well, if you're that guy that came up to Jim Taddy and myself wearing an Aki Berg sweater and said, I work overnights and I love listening to Leafs hockey, we welcome you to the broadcast tonight if you are working. 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
0: Over the blue line, trailing on the play, and then it follows up and fills in. A shot right on. It is turned away and cleared back up through center. Here's Easton Cowan on the breakaway. Scores! Easton Cowan, 2-0 Leafs. What a run down the country lane for Easton Cowan.
1: Well, you're thinking, give me a break. That was a good break. 3-1, the Leafs over Vegas after 20 minutes of play. 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Jim Tandy and Anthony Stewart with you. And Stu, I mean, that was those three goals by the Leafs, 8 minutes and 3 seconds apart, they were flying.
2: Yeah, maybe playing a little bit guilty, right, coming into Vegas. But I think that was probably one of the keys to the game for Jim Hiller. You want to start on time and get in and establish a forecheck early, and they did that 30 seconds in. And, you know, Matthews' line has been very, very offensive as of late, but it starts from good work. Good work, getting in, winning your individual battles. You see Rossovic chip it in. He gets it. Matthews comes in, wins a battle against two guys, and Rossovic squeaks it in 34 seconds into the game. And then, you know, for the other two goals, good defense leads to great offense. You saw Chris Tanev block a big shot on a transition, what was it, five on four rush as Duhaime was changing, and he springs Cowan coming out of the bench to make it 2-0. And then again, a couple of minutes later, you see Nick Paul block a big shot in the defensive zone. He goes down to the rush, kicks it out to McKenna, who has amazing patience, gets it to Radish for a 1T, ends up going in off of a Paul body. So again, that's just the details, the little nuances of the game that comes with repetition, comes with more practice time and getting to know your teammates, and you're starting to see the system and the structure and the purpose of Toronto, and it's a really good start against a great Vegas Golden Knights team.
0: Boy, do you remember a game where they started that fast on the road or anywhere last year? I don't.
2: No, they're like the young Tucson Roadrunners out there. They look fast, they look quick, and you know, I appreciate the shout out by Ralphie there too, and Rossovic's another guy that just comes in and just pushes the pace. So they look very, very spritzy out there, and it's fun to watch, and it's fun to be a part. Yeah, is that a word? But it's fun.
0: Guy.
2: they got a little bit of pep and hop in their step, and again, but they just have to find a way. They're going through those growing pains, and the chemistry of when you have momentum, you got to keep it. Shots were 8-2. They end up finishing 9-8. You know, they get a penalty near the end of the period there. But if I'm Jim Hiller, I'm really, really pleased so far for 20 minutes for the Maple Leafs.
0: You know, I have the search party out to find things that are different from this year to last year. And the way you described that Nick Paul goal, the play that McKenna makes, the Radish shot, the big body in front to tip, they didn't have any of that last year. Those are nice ads.
2: Yes, and the difference is there's ten different guys. And I think, you know, all those guys are prideful players, and they come in wanting to be the solution to the problems in Toronto. And I really like Hiller's explanation on why he wanted to put McKenna on that third line, is because he feels he's more of a driver as opposed to on the second or top line. He's deferring to the top guys. So great patience. He gets that pass from Paul there, and he just doesn't go wide and let a shot off go from the wing. What does he do? He turns up, has patience, and puts it on a tee for Radish. So you're starting to see his confidence as well. And again, they seem like they have balanced lines. And the one thing that I had in my notes now, all 12 forwards, and it could have been the three-goal lead, are worth all within 1 minute and 30 seconds. So it's not how it was before. One line's at 8 minutes, the other one's at 2.5. Everyone's in the game. Everyone's getting involved. Everyone has purpose. And I'm telling you, that's probably one of the keys to why they're having success through 20 minutes right now.
0: Well, in Easton Cowan, we talked about it in the pregame, this guy has really pushed the button. He's pushed his way up the lineup, hasn't he?
2: He's making it undeniable. That's what you know, a lot of the agents tell the players. You got to go out there and just make it undeniable. And he's, you know, it's not about the points, and the points are coming. Great job and great instincts and getting sprung for the breakaway. But it starts with hard work. And this guy's always on his horse, and I'm sure that's why he's nicknamed the Cowboy. He's on his horse, establishing forecheck, always doing these little stick lifts, stick checks, getting in, being tough to play against. And his skill takes over once he has that puck in the O-zone. So he's been great. That's forcing other guys, like, hey, like, you know, you better get going here, because he might be playing power play one or playing on the first line when it's all said and done. But I like it starts from hard work, tenacity, and urgency every single shift.
0: And I think you'd agree with me. You sort of said this a couple of answers ago, but we talked about this in the post game in the Nashville game about how the team sort of grew together. I mean, you're seeing that in that first period, aren't you?
2: The NHL hockey's fun, right? They look like they're having fun. You're seeing the smiles. What I notice in between whistles, like, you know, it's not like five separate guys on the ice. They're all there, you know, coming together, talking about plays, and they're collaborating out there. And that's what it's all about. You know, there's the adage that I started, everyone's using, club versus team, and it's not 20 different taxis there. They seem like they're gelling together, coming together, and that is the genesis of a team having success in the NHL. So it's good to see. It's very, very early, small sample size, but we were gearing up for talking about the exact opposite. It's good that they're not changing the narrative. They're creating a new narrative, which is it's fun to see and fun to analyze.
0: So a quick thought on the way out. As you say, small sample size. If we're talking like this in 2 weeks, I'm going to tell you that we haven't seen this before.
2: No. Yeah. No, because, you know, you would say, hey, the keys to success is Matthew scoring 60 goals and Bobrovsky having a 935. There's a whole other group of factors with this group right now. All four lines are contributing. The penalty kill is being great. They're getting some specialty team success. It's a team effort. That's how you have success. And, again, if this continues, you know, you're talking about a playoff team.
0: Yeah, absolutely. 3-1, the Leafs over Vegas after 20 minutes of play. This is Molson Canadian Leafs Hockey on TSN 1050, the iHeartRadio app, and the Leafs Radio Network.
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0: 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Boston 6-1 over Utah. Dallas shuts out Buffalo 4-0. Predators 5-2 over Montreal. Ottawa slipped by Philadelphia 2-1. Lightning got by Minnesota 3-1. It was Carolina 7-2 over Vancouver. The Islanders 4-1 over Chicago. And what else do we have? San Jose 3-2 in overtime over St. Louis. End of the second period, so they're not all done. Sorry. One still going on. Colorado 4-1 after 40 minutes of play over Calgary. In our game, it is 3-1 for the Leafs over the Golden Knights after 20 minutes of play. Oh, yes, guy. The second period is next. Molson Canadian Leafs Hockey continues on TSN 1050, the iHeartRadio app, and the Leafs Radio Network.
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0: Coming back into a 3-1 game starting in the second period in just mere moments as the Leafs hold a decent lead here on the Vegas Golden Knights. It started with Roslovic at 34 and then 320. Easton Cowan, Nick Paul at 837. And then Mark Stone did answer back at 1736. But they will have to defend the rest of a power play.
1: Yeah, 43 seconds to go in the Gavin McKenna penalty at the end of the opening period. The Leafs are... get a bit of a break that is dissected by the intermission. By the way, you talk about comebacks. Nashville blew a 3-0 lead in Toronto on Tuesday night. Montreal Canadiens had a 2-0 lead on Nashville tonight. Predators came back with 5 straight, including Adam Enstrom, who scored a couple into the empty net. 5-2 win for the Predators over Montreal.
0: Well, the Predators, you brought that up about the fact that the Predators, 4 was it the other night? We figured out 4 head coaches and then these guys in Vegas.
1: Oh, yeah. Nashville, yeah, it's incredible. The, for the Nashville Predators, what have we got here? 4 coaches in 28 years.
0: 28 years, that's what I was trying to figure
1: and
0: out.
1: And the Vegas Golden Knights, it's 5 coaches in 9 years. Now, you would say, well, it's an expansion team, you'd expect that. Well, no, they've been to the finals 3 times, they've made the playoffs 8 out of the 9 years. They've had some success.
0: Yeah, they just don't want to hang on to the guys. We're underway here in the second period as the Golden Knights get a hold of it here with 2 seconds left to go on the power play. They get across the line. Eichel drops this one back, but Barbashev, a little too hot to handle, ran into some trouble. There's one out front. Boy, from in close, Mark Stone is turned aside by Bobrovsky.
1: Boy, these are the big boys for the Vegas Golden Knights. And this is a great entry by Jack Eichel into the zone. Dropped the first one back to Barbashev. That didn't go. And it ended up going back behind the net. And Jack Eichel put an 8-foot pass out to the top of the crease right onto the stick of Mark Stone, who had eluded Nick Paul to the front of the net. And Sergei Bobrovsky had to come up huge.
0: Well, just to complete that loop, Ryan Craig is the Las Vegas Golden Knights, or the Vegas Golden Knights, rather.
1: For 6 years, was an assistant coach with Vegas, coached the AHL affiliate in Henderson the last 3 years. So has his name on the cup.
0: Henderson's not that far away, actually.
1: Former player with the Tampa Bay Lightning.
0: Yeah.
1: Columbus as well.
0: Yeah. Brandon Wheat Kings, too, if not wrong. Here we go. 3-1. Out front it comes in the Leafs' end. Jammed up along the boards, doesn't get out, and a shot right on is a good chance from in close for the Knights. Still working on it. There's a long drifter that looked like it was going to be more trouble from Jack Eichel.
1: Boy, this number one line for Vegas is dangerous, aren't they? Archangel tries to force it up the left wing boards. It's kept in. Three passes later, Jack Eichel, a pretty good opportunity with a bad save from Bobrovsky in the first one, and then another one from longer range.
0: Barbashev with the last attempt, but Eichel has started out pretty solid here for his NHL season yet again.
1: Enters this game only behind Connor McDavid and Evan Bouchard in the scoring lead.
0: Stretching to get to it. Inside the blue line was Nylander. Got away from him. Round behind the goal it comes. Aiden Hill handles it here. They move it up through the middle. Quick down the right side. Marner out front, up top. We're going to have Brett Howden completing that from Marner. Out front, and Vegas brings it to within one.
1: It's the third point of the season for Mitch Marner, but it's a beauty. Again, off the rush, like the first goal for Vegas in the opening period. This is off the rush. Leafs dump it in. Vegas with a stretch pass down the middle of the ice. That's from almost behind their own net to center. Relayed to the right side to Mitch Marner. He looks. He's got Howden going to the front of the net. Troy Stetcher can't get a piece of the pass. Or does it go off Stetcher?
0: I think it is Stetcher. I don't think this is going to... maybe it did.
1: Another look, yeah. It looks like Howden, but it's a perfect pass from Mitch Marner. And we talked about how that 3-0 lead didn't mean a whole lot against Vegas, and they've already cut into it, just 3-2 now, Toronto.
0: That's early stuff from the Leafs. And here they come again. Marner turned aside at the blue line by Matthews. And back into the zone it comes. Played along to the near side. Carlson looks out front, a little tip back into the corner. Howden right back to it. Plays it up high to the blue line. Long one comes off of Bobrovsky to the near side corner. Radish trying to chase it down. This one ends up in the feet of Matthews, and he is able to play it out. Quick feet back from Roslovic. Up to the blue line and back into the Vegas zone. It doesn't get very much further than that before Vegas recaptures it and comes back across the blue line. Out front, great chance, but it is cut off as Bobrovsky gets his glove on that to make sure that one wasn't a rerun.
1: All right, here come the Golden Knights. Leafs had outshot Vegas 9-7 in the opening period. This is, what, 6 shots for Vegas already here in the second?
0: Well, some great opportunities have presented itself. Oftentimes you find yourself down. You get a renewed sense of enthusiasm if you're a team that knows how to do it. This one gets caught up out front. Scramble for the puck. And Bobrovsky gets the mitt on top of that one and gets the whistle.
1: Well, they've had chances off the rush, but Vegas really establishing the forecheck on the Leafs now as well. As Toronto has had all kinds of trouble pursuing pucks and getting the puck out of their own zone. As here's another one just thrown to the front of the net in a maze.
0: Well, if you had more than one, you might want to take a short time out here and collect your thoughts for the second period, but maybe not when you've only got one in your pocket. Here's Bluger for the defensive zone draw against Connolly. Little backhander. Got loose and around behind the goal it comes. McCabe plays it up along the near side for Duhaime. And now Nylander trying to chase it down. As the Knights get this one back up to center. Bluger knocks it down and he gets it back to his defenseman, Tanev. And it is lifted all the way across ice, bouncing as it goes and gets beyond everybody. Gathered in by Noah Hanifin, uses the wheels to get away, and moves it up the right side. Over the line it comes, and Lavoie couldn't do much with it. He challenges now as it's lifted back out into center, gathered up by Nylander. He's in alone, and now some help. He gets the shot right on, and the rebound. Boy, it was right there, staring Marchenko in the face. icing the call here as it got tossed back the other way.
1: Yeah, at least we've got to find some offense back after they got up 3-0 at the 8:37 mark of the opening period. Leafs have really not had a gilt-edged scoring opportunity. Matthews Line had a couple of sniffs in the first period, but they've had absolutely nothing here to start the second.
0: Well, the space-off, Matthews wins, gets it back up, Riley, cross ice, Radish, and now here's Marchenko to the goal, loose and then cleared. All the way back down the ice, this one will go. Bobrovsky just steers it away. Radish going to survey the situation and step out. Long pass ahead, finding Marchenko. He drops it back, and Roslovic carries it, moves it all the way back up, and that one is going to get all the way out, right into a little bit of snow, so it's going to slow down a little bit, and it is back up the left wing. Marchenko going to dig along the boards there, and they relieve him of the puck. Now here comes Eichel in on the backhand, and then a penalty here as Eichel crashes into Bobrovsky.
1: Is this a penalty shot?
0: Oh, my goodness, coming all the way back to center ice.
1: Boy, again, a chance off the rush. As Marchenko wasn't able to hold the puck in. And again, this is just one pass to the middle of the ice, and Jack Eichel takes off between Morgan Riley and Darren Radish. And it's Riley that dives and takes the feed out from under Jack Eichel. And Eichel will have a great opportunity here to score just his third goal of the season, but tie this game.
0: Well, they 1-for-3 career penalty shots for Jack Eichel as he steps two at center ice, carries it out to the left, and then winds his way back into the slot. Hash marks, takes the shot, he scores! And it is tied up in Vegas. As Eichel makes good on the penalty shot.
1: It takes less than 6 minutes for the Leaf 3-0 lead to disappear. And Sergei Bobrovsky now 3 straight games of giving up 3 goals. As Eichel comes in slow, then looks, picks the corner, and it's almost like he froze Bobrovsky.
0: You got to make a choice, I guess, as a goaltender there, and he just held his ground, and Eichel chose his spot, made no mistake with it. Here's Tanev behind his own goal as the Leafs in the recovery mode here as they give up the 3-goal lead. I got to tell you, as Golden Knights team, I don't think anybody felt that that was necessarily a safe proposition, but couldn't have sat back if you wanted to, but they just have brought everything to bear here as Eichel moves it along and back out front. Stone beyond his stick as McKenna picks it up, moving it back through the middle. And Barbashev working his way at center ice, a couple of steps here to step there, and now down to the near side it comes.
1: Another penalty.
0: Got a penalty coming up here to the Leafs. Deep out of the corner, Stone moves it back up to the blue line. Extra attacker on here for the Knights. Deep in the corner, out front, and it may have made contact there. Stone back high on the line, leaning in, and a big shot, but stopped. Bobrovsky comes up with the save, but the Leafs are going to the box.
1: You know, Oliver Ekman-Larsson goes to the official to complain, but is not going to win this case, as the Golden Knights now out shooting the Leafs 17-11. So that's now 10 shots in the second period already for Vegas. And so much of the damage for Vegas has come off the rush. And not that you get style points for goals scored, but the Vegas goals have been a lot nicer than the Leaf ones. You look at the Roslovic marker, and even the Radish shot that bounced off Nick Paul in a point shot, and then Easton Cowan's breakaway, I guess, would be similar to the 3 Vegas goals.
0: Well, you don't get style points. They don't hand them to you. But so we're sitting at 3 apiece. But you've got to recapture a little bit of the momentum as Bluger in the defensive zone on the PK. power play here for the Knights as Eichel comes in to take the faceoff, handing out information and directions to his teammates. Wins it back. Driving down Marner into the corner. Plays it round behind. This one comes up to the near side. Connolly back over the far side for Marner. Looks on the backside. Didn't see much there. And now Eichel works down the boards. Deep into the far corner. Round behind. A little wrap around. A little pop out front. But nobody there to take advantage of any kind of rebound. Eichel again. Out of the corner. Stone out front. Sent to the ice. Back out front it comes. And swiping at it. This one won't have enough to get out. Connolly diving for it to get it out was Bluger. What a chance to take. Successful. Now here they come back into the zone. Stone drops it back. Connolly back up high. Easy one toward the goal. There's a hard one that gets redirected wide. And now Eichel again. Approaching a minute here on the power play. Continuous play. Bluger still out there. Eichel. Round behind the goal. This one out front. Just laying there. Rebound stopped by Duhaime as he got his body in front of it. Round behind it comes. And this one not cleared out. They've been on the ice the whole power play here. This Leafs PK unit. They got it moving. Here's the hard shot. They need a clear. They won't get it there out of the corner. Here's Eichel again. Back up high. Marner at the blue line. Back into Eichel, looking out front. Stone gets behind the goal. This one at the back. What a save! Bobrovsky throws out the mitt and drags it down.
1: Boy, Trevor Connolly had the whole open net. And Bobrovsky, this is a great pass across the top of the crease from the right of Bobrovsky, the goal line. Stone throws it across to Connolly. Connolly looks like he's got the upper part of the net. Bobrovsky shoulders first, dives towards the puck, and throws the glove up to take it away. And miraculously, the Leafs are still tied in this game at 3.
0: Wow. And it allows them, at the very least, to get some new feet out there on the power play. The second unit comes out for the Knights. And I think that's a premonition. You don't want to give them too many opportunities. If you want to give them even one more on the power play, if you can help it. One pops back out. The power play has expired.
1: All right, Vegas, 2 power plays and a penalty shot. What are the odds makers in Vegas saying about who gets the next power play?
0: Down the right side, little backhander through the crease and out the other side. Off the half boards from the hash marks. A little dip out front. Nice little play, but broken up, and now back to the blue line it comes. They'll battle along the near side boards, but it pops up and out of play. 12:28 left to go here in the second period. Tied up at 3 apiece is Bobrovsky with the magic mitt. 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
4: We are tied up at 3 apiece with 12:28 left to go in the second as the Knights out shooting the Leafs 19-11.
5: Including 12-2 here in the second period.
4: And
5: this is where, you know, you need that Matthews line, Tavares line, to do exactly what the Eichel line has done.
4: Right.
5: Take charge. We saw them do it against the Nashville Predators on Tuesday night.

0: and lift it back in the Leafs' far corner. Don't have control of the puck, and it bounces back the other way, where Morgan Riley is there to pick it up. Radish, a sharp one up the right side, though the pass goes off the mark on the backhand, and now struggling to get back to his feet on the far side. Does not quite work out. Everybody making a couple of changes here and there. And the Leafs slowing it down to have a look as they break out down the left side. Riley had to catch up to it, and across the line they come. They don't like how Tavares brought that across the blue line, and it's offside.
1: Well, maybe this was all my fault for bringing it up last year when the Leafs were up 3-1 after the first. Actually, then had a two-goal lead midway through the third period. Golden Knights tied it with 7 seconds to go, and Jack Eichel ended up winning that game in overtime. 11-13 to go here, and it's been all Vegas in the second period.
0: If they do end up blaming you, Ralphie, I got you.
1: Wouldn't be the first time I've been blamed.
0: I'm here for you. That's the case. 11-13 to go in the second. Not quite Wonder Twin Powers activate, but it's close. The Knights at center ice on the roulette wheel design that they've got going on. That's center ice, and now Riley behind his own goal, trying to push it up along the far side. Radish did get it up and out. The Knights once again get control of it. Easton Cowan investigates. Here's Stone as he drops it back at the blue line, and a long one that ends up right in the glove as Bobrovsky able to get on that and cut it down.
1: This is a concerning period for the Leafs, where they seem very passive and almost disorganized in their own zone. They're having trouble making D-to-D passes to get the puck out, trying to force it up the boards. Vegas is doing a great job at choking down the boards and taking that option away. And the Leafs need something to happen good here. Well, because this really, this whole period, they've been back on their heels. Obviously, the two goals by the Golden Knights. But it's the overall play. It's been constant pressure by Vegas.
0: Consistency is one thing that coaches will continue to work on over the course of a season as it comes back for Anderson. And one that got whipped toward the goal. And it comes right back up, and the Leafs are having a heck of a time just finding a way to get it out of the zone. Swarming Golden Knights spread out to the left side, and won't get that one out either. And Anderson sends it around behind the goal, waiting out front. But a good stick by Tanev keeps that pass from being dangerous. Round behind, McCabe up along the near side. McKenna, an opportunity to get it out. Now here comes Nick Paul with some help from Sissons. Paul lifts it to the blocker's side, but it's sent away by Aiden Hill. Drop back into the corner. A little touch to it. Round behind, McKenna tries to chase this down and up along the far side, but kept in by the Leafs. And now a little electricity. Backhander doesn't get out front. Gavin McKenna gets a stick on that and then reaches for it. Sissons trying to recapture it at the blue line. The puck will come out. The Leafs will retreat. Vegas will make some changes. And Matthews brings it across the line, but it hopped its way away from him. 9:15 left to go, tied at 3 in this second period. Up the middle it comes, and then up the left side and over the line and into the Leaf zone deep. Little backhander up the wall, lifted back out through the middle. A run to it from Roslovic. Banks off the boards, and now a step back in as Braden Bowman to it, and a swipe at it from Mark Gackham, but he didn't make contact. Roslovic round behind the goal, and Radish all the way back out. The Leafs turn on it. They send a long one, but it got by everybody, and this one is going to come back on the icing call with 8:32 remaining in the second.
1: Leafs do get an opportunity off the rush off the stick of Nick Paul. Nice pass, finally a good outlet pass, this one from Gavin McKenna, the left wing boards. And Colton Sissons, who

0: an interference on the John Tavares goal against Nashville on Tuesday night. Did the same thing here. He posted up at the blue line and just held his ground, but had a Vegas defenseman with him, and that allowed a little time and space for Nick Paul to dance over the line and take it right to the net.
1: In the feed, Austin Matthews knocked down. Out front it comes, and boy, William Karlsson was just antsy to get that puck. Never arrived really to him. And once again, Vegas sends one in on goal. The backhand, and Bobrovsky comes up with that save. This one stopped, and for the third time, and finally, they send it away.
0: Boy, you wonder, does a timeout do any good here? As Sergei Bobrovsky, even though he's given up three goals already with 8:05 to go in the second period, if not for him, this is 5-3, 6-3 Vegas.
1: He makes three solid saves to keep this one at 3-0. He made one without even thinking about it there. He got it on the inside of the blocker.
0: Well, Howden tried to jam one in from below the goal line to bounce it in off Bobrovsky. That didn't work, but the puck still bounced right out in front.
1: Icing was the call, and they tried to lift that one out. But
0: now, and, you know, and I said it's sort of tongue-in-cheek about two power plays for Vegas plus a penalty shot. The Leafs have to control the play if they want to draw a penalty, and that hasn't happened so far.
1: We'll be back in a moment. 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
1: 36 Celsius today in Las Vegas, dropping to 25 after the game. That's lucky stuff if you're walking around Las Vegas, which lots of people do, of course, late at night.
0: Getting a view of the new baseball stadium that's under construction.
1: Beauty. I've always had lots of stuff there, the rodeo, the NASCAR races, big events in Vegas hand in hand. But now they're getting a real look at teams that represent the Las Vegas Valley as the puck comes behind, given away. Marner hangs on, throws it out front, and now leaning into it, and a shot that makes its way to Bobrovsky, but he hangs on to that one.
0: Boy, Jake McCabe just thanked Sergei Bobrovsky for that. He tried to force it up the boards, put it right onto the stick of Mitch Marner. And that led to another Vegas scoring opportunity. Boy, just past the midway mark of the period, 24-12. The shots favoring Vegas.
1: This has been their period, to be clear. Tipped away as Marchenko investigates, trying to get a hold of that puck. Back through the middle it comes, and does not find a way back to him. Stolen away. Here's Cowan with it. Takes the shot. Low one in the glove. Was defended well enough that he didn't get a full shot away from the top of the faceoff circle.
0: It's kind of a tough spot for Aiden Hill as well. You know, you give up three in the first period. Your team has come back, tied the game. They've dominated. And there's one opportunity by Easton Cowan, and then Nick Paul had a chance walking in all alone as well. So you're not going to get, you know, the fluff shots at this point, you know, from the point and off the wing that you can square up to it. This is usually, if your team's pressing, there's going to be a break back the other way. And we saw it with Nick Paul, and Aiden Hill was able to get his right pad on that one and just.
1: Now, right about here, someone always inserts, hey, let's get an ugly one. And I always say, let's just get one. This one down toward the goal. Boy, that Aiden Hill flopped out there, but the puck lands with Eichel as he brings it back down deep into the near side corner, back up high to the blue line. A swipe at it there that goes wide, and now John Tavares tried to lift it back out. Took a left turn and found its way up ice. Racing to it, Cowan. He's got help out front. Centers the puck, and this one won't find its way back to Marchenko, who was waiting back on the back door from John Tavares, but it never arrived. And now a battle back here Cowan, and interference is going to be the call.
0: Boy, right after the Leafs have a great opportunity off the rush, back on the Vegas Golden Knights. And Cowan and Oliver Ekman-Larsson get tied up with the Vegas forward. Coming back, it might be Ekman-Larsson that's going to go. Although, you know, Mark Stone, give the wily veteran credit. I've seen him bust through checks a lot harder than that. And he went down rather easily. And not often you see this. Three straight power plays and a penalty shot for one team.
1: Here we go.
0: And Jim Hiller is arguing with the officials now.
1: Well, he's arguing that they're taking an awful long time to set themselves up on the power play.
0: Saying, look, call a timeout or get them out there.
1: They finally do line up. 6:51 left to go. Second period. Tied up at three apiece. Power play here for the Golden Knights. Eichel will step in to take the faceoff. Tomas Hertl out of the middle of it. It does drop. Tanev tries to pick it up. To the near side it comes. Connolly moves it back behind the goal. Back up high to Marner. Quick over to Eichel. The hard shot. And that one took a bit of a looping run into the near corner. Back over to Eichel. Quick moving here up to Marner. Connolly looks in. Saved by Bobrovsky. He got the pad on it, and then it is cleared. And that is something they didn't really get an opportunity to do early in the last power play opportunity. Here's Stone, drops it back. Marner works his way down into the corner. Stone backs off from behind the goal. He sends it to the far side for Eichel. Connolly's back up high, and that one is by everybody on a self-clear. A little over a minute to go. As the puck at the blue line is picked up by Sissons, they'll wait it out here to draw out the seconds and lift it back the other way. And now a minute left to go in this power play. Eichel, left side, and it is in, but not for long. And then just an easy out here on goal all the way back down the ice. Played along by Hill. Didn't get very far as they have to re-educate themselves on how they want to do this. Back in on the left side along the boards. It comes off the boards and is picked up and cleared again. PK of the Leafs comes up with a superior effort. And just as I say that, here they come. Big block there from Morgan Riley. Gets his legs in front of that one. Digging back in. Up high it comes. Second unit on here. Turning and a big bomb there, turned away by Bobrovsky. Less than 10 seconds. Carlson inches down the boards. Now takes a clear step. Lifted to the goal. Up and out of play with 4:51 left to go in the third period. We're still tied up at 3 apiece. 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
1: In Las Vegas, the Leafs are tied up at 3 apiece with the Golden Knights in the second period as we get set to resume play.
0: I'll tell you something about Vegas. You see it with the Edmonton Oilers, you see it with Colorado at times. They've got that offensive swagger.
1: Too true. Too true. Now they talk about 4:51 left to go in the second period, but it has been a lot of the Golden Knights in this second period. 20, although
0: shots are 22-5, Vegas here in the second.
1: I was going to say afforded some power plays and at least leading in block shots, but that's the virtue of the fact that they haven't had a lot of shots back the other way to be stopped. Now here they come, trying to make that change, but the puck won't travel in with them across the blue line, and in fact comes right back the other way, working itself down into the far corner. Jammed in there, Radish. Nylander comes in, his stick into the conversation. They try to drag it back along the boards. Doesn't get very far. They try to kick it. Now Nylander steps on the puck, and just a little pinball tap there, the flipper to get it back out, and it's tipped back out into center. Roslovic races after it, trying to win that battle. He does. Matthews, cross ice. There's the shot from the far side as Matthews and Roslovic try to make some magic. Marner comes back the other way, works it down the near wall, and then it comes loose for Ekman-Larsson, who eases it back out into center by everybody. It'll catch an edge and come all the way back on the icing call.
0: I think if the Leafs had a face-off in the Vegas zone this period,
1: I cannot maybe verify that.
0: Maybe one. The shots have now grown to 22-6. Vegas, the most the Leafs had given up in a game in the first four games on home ice was 29 in a single game. They've surrendered 21 here in the second period alone. And it has felt that way, hasn't it? I mean, this
1: absolutely.
0: This has been an onslaught. 3:45 to go, 3-3.
1: Deep into the corner, Stetcher in the Leafs zone as it comes back to the blue line, but not out. And on the second effort, it will travel back out into center ice, but right back in from the Golden Knights. Ekman-Larsson after it, pops onto the stick of Matthews as they try to get this one out and do. Gavin McKenna pushes it ahead down the right side. Is Marchenko, he backhands a sneaky looking shot in on Aiden Hill, but it doesn't drop with 3:14 left to go in the second.
0: Well, here we got a Leafs face off zone and the offensive zone coming up. Now, I'm not saying that it's right, but if you're the Leafs, and you've got the puck on the rush, and you might be running out of a little bit of room, you might want to pull that Speedo up as high as you can get it and just take a little flop to try to get a power play for no other reason to try to change the momentum of this game.
1: Sparkly gold. Golden Knights come back from down 3-0. The offensive faceoff is gathered in, and Marchenko slides by, lost the handle on it, and back out into center. McCabe, wise feet, sends it right back in down the near side. They'll lift it up and out, stretching back for Tanev, and then he is bumped off of it. The crowd likes it. It looked better than the actual force of it. McCabe bounding back in, far side corner. Puck works into the feet and then comes loose, and they're able to get it back out as Noah Hanifin got it out of the corner. Back out, the shot right on, and McCabe, boy, the puck was just hanging on there.
0: And
1: a slash.
0: Leafs are going to get a power play out of it. Slashing penalty coming up. 2:33 to go here in the second period.
1: Well, I think
0: Mark Stone is the one that's going to go. Gavin McKenna had the great opportunity, stopped by Hill, but then the rebound popped out towards Jake McCabe that had a wide open net, but just could not get to the puck.
1: I got the penalty. Stone and McKenna, he slashed McKenna, looks like, and it was McKenna that went earlier in the game for hooking Mark Stone. So here we are, Leafs trying to capitalize on a power play with 2:33 left to go in the second period.
0: I still don't think it was the most dangerous slash I've seen in NHL history, but...
1: Well, we haven't seen a lot of real heavy, clear-cut stuff that you would throw into your file folder as perfect examples. Here's Tavares in the circle, stick side of Hill. Toss back to the point. Radish back over. Matthews sends it out front. Boy, that one looked like it was dialed in.
0: Well, I thought it was in. It might have hit the crossbar. But nobody on the ice is, from a Leaf standpoint, is signaling goal as Matthews threw the one-timer to the front of the net, and it was deflected up and over the shoulder of Hill.
1: There's Tavares trying to sneak it down the left side, and they push it right back out. Radish comes all the way back. Round behind his goaltender. Time ticking here in the second period. Tavares across the line. He sends it down deep. Aiden Hill able to get it right back, and now at the blue line, recaptured by Radish as he lifts it off the glass and around behind. Matthews steals it away. Drops it back into the corner. Out for Tavares. He wanted it on the backhand of Marchenko as it comes up the wall. Radish didn't have a lot on it. He's kind of trying to make a decision there about whether he might attack it or not. Tavares knocked down on the play, and the Knights are able to clear it back out. One more time, 50 seconds left to go on the power play. Radish comes around on it.
0: Well, even on this Leaf power play, Vegas seems quicker to the puck.
1: Matthews crossed the line, cuts into the middle, and then sends it back up high. Nylander cross ice. Gavin McKenna out with Radish, and now McKenna travels over the far side and then gives it back to Radish. He sent it down into Matthews, who wanted to get it back to safety, but it ended up all the way back down in their own zone. Now come up the left side with Nylander, right behind him McKenna. He cuts into the middle, moves it back over, shot side of the goal, and a good save by Hill as he got his pad on that one to keep it out. Boy, that was close.
0: Leafs have had a couple of looks, but Aiden Hill has come up big.
1: Now here comes Morgan Riley, lifted off a stick and in. Back to 5-on-5, less than 30 seconds to go. We'll see if any jump comes from that power play as they still remain on the attack. Chasing it, Easton Cowan into the corner. Knocked away from him and a little backhander that doesn't quite get out. 15 seconds left to go as it hops into the bench of the Leafs. Well, they got one great look at the end of this power play from Roslovic, who was at the side door. And it was kicked at him before it got to him to take the shot.
0: And now the downside of this And it was, I think it was Roslovic that hit the crossbar earlier. No, it was Marchenko. Roslovic and Marchenko both going to the net when Austin Matthews threw a hard pass to the top of the crease and it was deflected up off the crossbar. But the downside of that play for Roslovic being a right-handed shot on the left wing side. So the puck didn't travel as far to maybe get it around the right pad of Aiden Hill.
1: Less than 10 seconds to go here in a second period that will have the folks who cut the video working overtime for the coaches and the players to enter into the third period. Mark Stone is selling the idea that the faceoff needs to come all the way down the ice, 4.3 seconds to go. Morgan Riley in opposition of that idea, and they're able to convince, I think, the folks here that the faceoff should not be 4.3 seconds left to go in the second period.
0: You know, Mark Stone, even though he only played 60 games last year for Vegas in the regular season, tied a career high with 28 goals.
1: Ooh.
0: I mean, where this guy has really become a beast has been in the playoffs.
1: Yeah, faceoff at center ice.
0: Here they won the cup, 11 goals, 24 points for Stone in 22 games.
1: Leafs win it back and ease it up the right side, and that'll do it. And now a little bit of hello, how you doing with Nick Paul?
0: Yeah, you don't mind this. I mean, from a Leaf standpoint, get some juices flowing, get the blood pumping, and get ready for a third period. A 3-0 lead halfway through the first has turned to a 3-3 tie as Vegas just overtook the second period. And just trying to get a final look at the shots on goal here. Kroc in the second period. I've got 21-8 favoring the Vegas Golden Knights. Sergei Bobrovsky gives up two more in the second period. But I tell you, he made four or five outstanding saves. The one off Connolly, Trevor Connolly, was probably his best of the season so far for the Leafs. And that keeps him from heading into the third period down a goal.
1: Well, Bob's your goalie. After 40 minutes of play, three apiece is the score. The Leafs and the Golden Knights. Stick around as Jim Taddy and Anthony Stewart will take you through the intermission. 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
1: Back up high, Marner at the blue line. Back into Eichel, looking out front. Stone gets behind the goal. This one at the back. One! A save! Bobrovsky throws out the mitt and drags it down.
2: And that's why it's 3-3 after 40 minutes of play. Welcome to Leafs game night, Molson Canadian Leafs hockey. We sum up the first two periods. Jim Chatty and former NHLer Anthony Stewart with you. And Stu, that glove save was a game saver, wasn't it?
24: Yes, let's hope that's the TSN turning point, right? And usually that's Victor Golison on that one-timer side. And I think Bobrovsky got a little bit lucky as it's the youngster and Trevor Connolly. But again, I think he's done a good job in weathering the storm, right? You saw Vegas sort of get two early goals within the first 4 minutes of that second period, but he's calmed down and given them a chance to win. And you know his record's 0-2 for the year, but I think he's coming in doing his job. And there's three or four shots that period. If they went in, we probably would not be upset about it. So he's given them a chance to win. After that, the tie changed a little bit. Toronto started to get back a little bit momentum. They got the power play near the end, almost scored to make it 4-3. So hopefully that's something they can build on going into the third period.
2: Leafs are outshot 21-8 in that period, and early in the season. So we look for things that become reference points for later on. And I would suggest to you, in that second period, we saw the Bobrovsky who used to play for the Panthers, and when he's on the Leafs and you see him do that, you go, I wonder where this story goes, because he's dialed in.
24: Yeah, and he's one of those goaltenders that runs hot and cold. And again, I have the worst memory, but I remember when his first 2 years into this tenure with the Florida Panthers, it was like, oh, is this contract one of the worst contracts in hockey? They need to buy him out. But he's one of those guys that works on his craft. He's a student of the game. He's there late working on his equipment, doing everything he needs to do to be prepared. Very unorthodox, but when it comes game time, he gives them a chance to win. So again, I see the numbers. The numbers are sub 900. I understand that, the goals against, but his ultimate super strength is one goal less than the opposition. So I think for Toronto, just rallying around that, he's giving you a chance to win. You don't want to be giving up 40-50 shots against the Vegas Golden Knights. Let's hopefully they have a little bit more legs and momentum going into the final 20 minutes plus.
2: I mean, he was right in there in terms of knowing where the play was. There was a shot in a power play where I looked at him and it looked like he actually angled his pad so he could help clear the puck.
24: Yeah, I'm trying to think of the term he's the calculating goalie. He's always almost like the numbers are running through his head playing the percentages. You see those memes out there. So again, he's not the biggest goaltender and sometimes he gets beat clean, but he's always calculating. Looking at that pass from, to Connolly there, like he almost knew it was there. He's like, I just got to get across, get this angle out, get my glove out. Eventually it's probably going to hit it. So he's always calculating. He's always playing the angles. He's getting in front of the puck. And it's fun to watch. But I think for Toronto, you don't want to take advantage of that. He's 38 years old, and if you're giving up all these high-danger opportunities, you know, Father Time is undefeated. Eventually, those pucks are going to start going in because he's just going to be fatigued, breaking down, and that. So you got to sort of match that intensity and say, here's a guy, multiple Stanley Cups, 38 years old. He's battling, putting in the work, putting in the effort every single shift. We got to match this and rally around our good goaltender. Bob's your uncle.
4: Yeah. Yes, guy. Well done. You know, clearly the Leafs started this game flying, and it looked like the Vegas Golden Knights were cleared for takeoff when they started that second period. They got two goals in 2:46. The Leafs took two penalties after that, and they killed them, which probably helped them gain some momentum back. But I mean, how did Vegas really flip the table on the Leafs? Because the Leafs looked like that in the first period.
24: Yeah, well, I think everyone in the league right now is a little bit rusty, right? But eventually your instincts, kick in. And this is a team, we saw the accolades that they've had being into the conference finals many years, winning the Stanley Cup in 2023. This is a veteran team, right? So as much as they get punched and knocked down, they can counterpunch with the best of them. And they have some elite players, right? You saw Mitch Marner on that pass to Howden. Yeah. Just the patience and let the play develop and just throw that backdoor pass for a redirect there, too. And you're seeing Eichel come in on the entry, draw the coverage to him and throw a little kick pass out to another player there. So they know how to play the percentages. They know to play the game the right way. But most of all, there's no panic in their game. They're not worried about it going 4-5-0. They're like, let's stick to our system. Let's stick to our structure. We've been in holes before. We can climb out of it. They play the game the right way. When it was 3-0, they didn't turn it into a track meet. They weren't going back and forth. They just established a forecheck. You know, they started picking apart the defense by doing the stretch passes. We know Toronto is sort of a little bit weak on that end. And the one thing I want to see for Leafs, and again, hopefully we have a bit of time, is the weak side D is coming too far across. He's sagging over. They call it surfing. So they're trying to surf over to try to close out that guy with the strong side with the puck, but it's leaving that weak side so far open for you getting those redirects. So trust your partner. Trust your partner can win that one-on-one battle. Don't sag too far across because it's just that those chances are going to come too often. It's eventually going to break it down. So we'll see. I'm sure if I see that from my eye, I'm sure they'll work on that and improve on that as well.
4: So 3-3, what are you expecting to start the third period?
24: I can see another big power play, the big guns coming out and scoring, or Cowan. Cowan doing a great job on the forecheck. He's throwing some big passes as well, too. So I can see a big response from the Maple Leafs.
4: So 3-3 after 40 minutes of play. Roslovic, Cowan, and Paul gave the Leafs that 3-0 lead in the first period. Stone scored for Vegas before the end of the first period. Then Howden, and then Eichel on a penalty shot, and that's why we have 6 goals after 40 minutes of play. This is Molson Canadian Leafs Hockey on TSN 1050, the iHeartRadio app, and the Leafs Radio Network.
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4: 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Boston 6-1 over Utah. Dallas shut out Buffalo 4-0. Predators 5-2 over Montreal. Ottawa slipped by the Flyers 2-1. Tampa 3-2 over Minnesota. Carolina 7-2 over Vancouver. The Islanders beat Chicago 4-1. San Jose in overtime 3-2 over St. Louis. And Colorado, where the Leafs will be on Saturday in Calgary tonight, winning 7-3 against the Calgary Flames. In our game, 3-3 after 40 minutes of play. Oh, yes, guy, the third period is next on Molson Canadian Leafs Hockey. 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
30: Well, how about this when it comes to first-round picks? The Vegas Golden Knights have had 9 first-round picks in their history, right? Been around for 9 years. Only 2 are still in the organization. Trevor Connolly, who was robbed by Sergei Bobrovsky in the second period, 19th overall in 2024, and Juho Tipperainen, taken 29th overall in 2026. Now, to make things a little more interesting, go back to the 2015 draft. Top five picks, Connor McDavid, Jack Eichel, Dylan Strome, Mitch Marner, and Noah Hanifin. Three of those five playing Vegas now, all acquired via trades.
1: Well,
30: and you know, Brendan Brisson was part of that trivia question last year, and of course, he signed with the Leafs in the offseason and is playing with the Toronto Marlies now.
1: Well, everybody can debate the draft all day long about, you know, whether it's useful, how it's useful, how it's got to change, what's got to change. But the actual trying to figure out who's good, who's not good, and is one thing. You already know that. There's enough information. Who's going to be good? That sometimes seems like throwing a dart.
30: And it takes some players a little longer.
1: Yeah.
30: You know, and that's one thing about being a first rounder is usually you get the benefit of the doubt. You get a lot more time to prove yourself.
1: We're underway in the third period at T-Mobile Arena in Las Vegas. Right on the strip where they're building the ballpark too, where the old Tropicana Hotel used to be. And the Leafs ahead at the blue line. And Roslovic frustrated that he was offside. Not far, actually, from T-Mobile where that ballpark's going in. So lots of action still on the strip of Las Vegas. It'd
30: be pretty hard to top the opening they've got for the Vegas Golden Knights.
1: No.
30: The pregame.
1: Yeah. Yeah, you're right. So good. But you got to put on a show if you want to draw some folks to your event in Vegas. It is Radish. Lifted down the left side, doesn't get very far as the Leafs trying to change the narrative from the second period. Morgan Riley up the right side, reaching for it. Nylander gets by him and chasing it into the corner. Matthews as well. It pops out front and just trying to ease it into Nylander was Roslovic. Back up it comes. Chasing it back. Radish behind his own goal. Looking for a way out. He'll carry it himself up to the blue line and beyond. It finds some skates and then into the corner. Near side in the Vegas zone. Off the far wall and back out it comes, spinning. And it is lifted to the near side for Cowan. Nice little pass along to Tavares, who scoops it down into the near side corner. Rolls behind the goal. Played back into the far corner, and the Knights we'll get it to the line, but not out. It'll be grabbed up and out front. Just everybody trying to get a stick on that. Marchenko, Cowan, Tavares out there as well. That puck comes back into the middle. They'll take a swipe at it. Lifted to the goal and stop. Now it's lost in some feet into the near side. It comes. Stone plays it back to the blue line. Hanifin gives it back. That pull did not go as planned as the shot misfires, but the Knights will lift it back in. Barbashev, a long one, as Bobrovsky gets it in the glove and lifts it back on the looped-in attempt. And now McKenna works with speed down the right side. He'll gather it up. Hold up. Put it out front. And then it is Sissons who tried to put it on goal. Sissons, around behind now. Lift it up into the near side. Nick Paul pokes it back into the corner. Sissons will have to chase it down against his opposite number. Hanifin ends up on goal, but as far as a shot was concerned, Aiden Hill didn't have to do too much to stop that.
30: Well, we're seeing some little things from Gavin McKenna, though, aren't we? These little five-foot redirections. There he races down the right-wing side, puts on the brakes in the corner, finds somebody in the slot. So you're seeing those moments. He acknowledged that last year when he went from the Western Junior League to college, that Penn State took him a while to get up to speed with the game and was confident he could do it at the NHL level as well.
1: Well, it's not.
30: The good thing is there's no other level after this.
1: Here is off the boards. Matthews bounding back over. Riley unloads one there. It made contact perhaps on the post as Nylander feeds it back in. Matthews towards the goal, gets it back, plays it back up high. Nylander the shot. And that traveled up high. The crowd liked the result. But if you're a Leaf fan, you got to like the attack. Brown behind their own goal. Little step away by Radish. Good little play to get it back up. And that backhander will not travel in the right direction. Matthews trying to steal it away, but some good work by Nick Dowd to get a hold of it. And the Knights begin to venture out. And then we'll curl back. Wotherspoon will think it out again. Looks on to his left, comes right. Down deep. Ekman-Larsson tied up. And along the far boards it goes. A little nice little step there into the goal, looking like he's trying to step out of an alleyway, was Lavoie, and he just didn't run into the final outlet. Never got a shot away, but the Knights did get one on goal.
30: Well, Raphael Lavoie is in the lineup because of the injury to Victor Olofsson. So this is his first game of the season, and his career played 7 games for the Edmonton Oilers. But he proved, I mean, he was pretty good slick mitts coming off the right wing board, stanking into the net. Pretty good numbers last year in Henderson. 30 goals and 56 points in just 45 games in the American Hockey League.
1: 16-21 left to go in the third, tied up at 3. Leafs winning the faceoffs. That one pops away, though, and Marner on goal is going to hang on to that one. Calm, cool, collected by Bobrovsky.
30: The Leafs have at least found a little bit of offense here to start the third period.
1: Marner out. Face off. One all the way back to the blue line. Lifted down toward the goal. Well off the mark. And this one is put up to the blue line. Nice little play by Duhaime to get along. And this one bounces down toward the goal. Couple of players in the goal, John Tavares, one of them. And this one at the side of the goal, Tavares picks it up. He wanted to get it to his forehand. He'll have to step to it. He's pushed off of it by Hanifin. Back out into center it comes as Tanev works along the near side boards. He is shoved to the ground. Down the left side, Cowan just tapped out away from his stick. And the Golden Knights will venture out one more time. They're playing a patient game here in the third period. 4.5 minutes in and a little bit of change, too. As the Leafs try and solve some things, they're going to get an opportunity to get an offensive zone faceoff.
30: It really seems like Vegas has switched up their game plan coming into the third period, doesn't it? Not, you know, the second period, they're down 3-0. Score one late in the first, and then you can see it was all offense in the second period. Now it's as if, okay, we're back in this game. Let's not give up anything. We're not going to take chances offensively. Seems a little more calculated here in the third period.
1: Oh, you can dominate as much as they did in that second period. You wonder why you get away from that. Radish down toward the goal. This one loose at the side of the goal, and now it is grabbed up as Hurdle lifts it up to the blue line, but not out, digging away was McKenna. It works its way just across the blue line where they're gathered in and some work being done by the Knights to work it back up to the blue line. To the near side, Braden McNabb. He didn't get that to go very far as it is back to the Leafs blue line, picked up by Radish. He wants to get it through the middle, but it's picked off and right back the other way it comes. Lavoie, and dropped it back to the blue line. Long shot blocked. And Sissons has his pocket picked. Comes back to the Knights, and up the left side they go. They're going to let that one go in, and Bobrovsky will stop it up, and Ekman-Larsson will start out through the hash marks and up the right side. In behind the goal, Hill. This one slides away, and off the glass it goes, but on the second attempt, it goes up and into the neighbor's yard, actually. Guy in the second row there, pretty excited, and then it popped away from him.
30: He seemed pretty sour, didn't he?
1: Yeah.
30: The puck just lobbed over the glass.
1: He thought he had one.
30: I remember it used to be a 2-goal lead was the worst lead in hockey.
1: Yeah.
30: I think now we've gotten to 3-goal leads. We saw that with the Leafs coming back on Nashville on Tuesday night, and Vegas coming back on the Leafs from a 3-goal deficit tonight. Now, 2-goal leads are still disappearing. We saw Montreal blow a 2-goal lead at home to Nashville tonight, lost 5-2.
1: It's a tough mentality to get away from them. There's a shot that hammers off the glass as Nylander tries to pick it up in the corner. Knocked down by Matthews. It swings loose, and Hanifin is able to get it. And Eichel turns around, and he put it into the bench area, but that one is going to stay inside the zone. Or is it?
30: Not sure. Matthews seemed to be arguing with the linesman, so we'll see when we come back where this faceoff is going
1: to
30: be.
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1: Guy in the first row, cranky on the back of his shirt, Golden Knights sweater. Got one right off the squabby, and the guy behind him, it's not him. That happens. You get one off the head, that's the way it goes. It happens at games, but it's the guy behind him who is upset that he missed a chance to get the puck.
30: And we saw Cranky going towards the medical room. I mean, that's not funny. You don't want to see anybody get hit. It's just kind of lobbed over the glass, but.
1: He looked like he was smiling at the end of it. I hope they gave it to him, though. Tanev back in 3-3 with 13:51 left to go in the third period. Leafs trying to find one. The Knights, same. And get that one back up to the blue line as it's cut off, but some extra work keeps it in. And now Roslovic deep in the corner, Nylander behind the goal, gets it back over to him. Nylander right back up to the point. Stetcher there lifts it, but it is blocked, and now he's in a foot race for it. All the way back into his own zone. Moves it up the right side. He had help behind him filling in, but they want to keep it going to the right as comes back up the boards and by everybody. Quick feet to get back to it. Ekman Larson as he backs up. 7 minutes have ticked away here in the third period. Tied up at 3 apiece. It is Marchenko across the line. Throws one at the goal, but it comes off the stick and goes out of play.
30: The Leafs seem a little more settled here and not quite the desperation from the Vegas side in the third period as well. And you get to a certain point where you think both teams kind of want this point.
1: Yeah.
30: You know, the Leafs want to get something out of it, and Vegas doesn't want to have their comeback crushed by giving up a goal here in the third period. Yeah. Doesn't mean we aren't going to see some opportunities.
1: Yeah, neither team wants to see it go sideways, to be sure, and the Knights, especially on home ice. And it swings loose to the goal. Wotherspoon, boy, up high that one went. Bit of a riser. from behind the goal. It comes up the near side. A little poke by Cowan, but it comes down into the corner regardless. They move it back up along the near side at the blue line. The turn back the other way. Riley follows the play as try to jam that one back behind the goal. It falls into some feet, and Riley's there to recapture it. Move it up the right side to Radish. He's got Cowan on the right side. He tried to come left, and it is knocked back in, but the Leafs will set up again here with five new bodies from the bench. 8 minutes gone here in the third period, tied up at three apiece. The Knights over their own blue line, and then they dump it into the near side corner. Round behind it comes, picked up there by McCabe. He plays it out, and now a race to it down the left side. Bo Grew.

0: late in the first, and then Howden and Eichel. Eichel scoring on a penalty shot to tie it in the second period. It was dominated by the Vegas Golden Knights, who outshot the Leafs 21-8.
1: 11:19 left to go here in the third. Bluger in to take this faceoff against Eichel. And now he wins it back, and Tanev moves it up the left side. Grew, quick one. Little backhander from the defense, and out it comes, and the Leafs will try to make a partial change anyway. Drawing it out front, Bobrovsky just stays on the right. No. We got a penalty coming up.
0: And part of the reason this penalty is going to be taken, Bo Grew is going to take it. Teddy Bluger got the puck to the red line, didn't get it deep for the line change. Vegas comes back the other way. Don't score, but are going to be able to draw a penalty out of it. And it's just, it's a small thing. But you're out late because of an icing. And Teddy Bluger got, and he had all kinds of time to get it down into the Vegas zone to get the line change, turned it over. I still think this is a little bit on the weak side, especially in a 3-3 game in the third period.
1: Well, Barbashev was the one who was trying to chase down the puck and just slowed him down enough. Here's a chance out front, but it's cleared away. The PK's been good this year. It needs to be equally good here in the third period. Marner down the left side trying to work by Tanev. He does not. And Tanev just patiently and calmly delivers it back the other way. Hill hands this one over to Eichel. 9.5 gone. 30 seconds or more gone here in the power play. Eichel drops it back, and then over from Marner. Out front looking for an option. Marner picks that one up as the puck never arrived. Marner sends a long one in, and Bobrovsky comes up with the save. They had a good screen out front, but Bobrovsky better than that.
0: Yeah, Marner's good at doing this, getting the puck middle of the ice, inside the blue line, and just lobbing it into traffic. Not trying to score from there, but looking for a redirection. And Sergei Bobrovsky, what you like, he actually starts sifting out to try to take away any redirection right in front of him.
1: Minute 13 left to go in the power play. Knights win the faceoff back. A little step in. Connolly, that turn out front. Boy, that one looked like a misplay that could have been danger. A hurdle was the one who took the shot, but he never got all of it.
0: Now, I mentioned Thomas Hurdle, 3 goals on the season. All 3 have come in the power play. As he is out, yeah, he ends up fanning on this right in front of Bobrovsky.
1: Those can be dangerous, too, and it looked like they were going to be all the way back down the ice.
0: A little bit of a changeup.
1: As Marner moves this one up the left side now with Eichel and ahead of steam. Hurdle drops that one back, kept in at the line by Stone. Marner hangs on the blue line. Lone one up high, down low, 2 bodies in the corner. Eichel moves up the right side boards, trying to stop that one from getting out front was McCabe, who got down on the ground for it. And now Hurdle, trapped down on the ground, is able to get the puck loose. Connolly picks it up in the far corner. Far side it comes, up high. Marner back over this one out front, and it is lifted up high into the glass. It comes back once again to Marner, looking for a high tip there that never came from Hurdle, and it is cleared back out with 10 seconds left to go. Hill comes way out to play this one. They have to wait for everyone to get onside, however. And now Connolly works down into the corner. 1 second left to go, and now they've got a bunch of bodies who have been out for the entire power play. It pops up high, stick out of the hand of Bobrovsky. Stetcher, nice move to get him his stick back. And now here comes Paul back through the middle on the right side. Grew, fresh out of the box, on his backhand, moves it back to Paul in the corner. Back up high, Stetcher lifts one to the goal. This one picked up, backhander from Grew, doesn't get through the traffic. And it is grabbed up by Barbashev. Paul able to keep it back in, and it was Sissons who was just trying to spring it out into the open, and it didn't connect. Back down deep it comes, into the Leaf zone. Little swipe at it. Sissons got a stick on it, now he's got to couple of bodies injured.

0: interested in getting it back through the middle. On the right side, Cowan, but this one lifted by him and into the near side corner. Far side it goes. Some patience shown here from Rasmus Anderson. Up the right side, a bit of a stretch here as Carlson and Ekman Larsman meet up, tried to center that puck, never got there. Tavares wanted to chop at this. Back up to the blue line. Lifted down to the goal, and boy, a little swipe there by Mark Gatcombe. Makes contact. It's trouble. It didn't. Lifted back in. Far side corner by Cowan. Marchenko trying to get after it. Grabbed up once again. Lazon. They come back. Tied up at three apiece. 7:24 to go here in the third period. Vegas out shooting Toronto 35-20. But this third period has been a bit of a different one. Out front. That one taken away by Roslovic as he turns around quickly on it. And moves it ahead, hoping to find some help. Hill plays it high off the glass. Boy, that one was about an inch from going out. 7 minutes still to go. Matthews down the right side. Hangs up, gives it back to the blue line. The lean in on a broken stick as they move it back up the left side. And Tanev without a stick. Eichel in front of him throws it out front. And it is lifted dancing to the blue line. It stays in. Eichel again and cross ice. A misfire, and it is picked up by 34. Austin Matthews with Nylander right behind him. Kicks it to his forehand. Sends one on goal, and it is stopped by Hill. Back up at the blue line. Kept in around to the near side for Matthews. He centers it back out, and Stetcher finding Riley on the far side. A swipe at it by Hill, but he never made contact. And it is sent all the way back down the ice, hopping, popping, and wobbling with a little over 6 minutes to play here in the third period, tied at three apiece. Wotherspoon behind his own goal. And purposely steps out to the blue line. And then sends it in. Rolls up the far side, pops off the boards. Long shot grabbed up by Bobrovsky.
1: Well, he at least did dodge a bullet. Chris Tanev tries to make a play from the right point, and instead of hitting his man who was open in the left-wing circle, stick breaks. Back come the Vegas Golden Knights. They have some pressure before they finally are able to clear the zone.
0: It remains 3-3. 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
0: With respect to Jeff Foxworthy, if your palms are sweating worse than 2 a.m. blackjack, you just might be a Leafs fan. Late here in the third period, tied up at three apiece.
1: And you wonder how many lines there are left to use about Vegas and gambling and what the odds are.
0: It's endless. Yeah. There's always a chance. That's their whole thing. They're selling that to everybody.
1: By the way, we mentioned Jack Eichel entered this game second in scoring by Bouchard and Connor McDavid. His 2 points has him tied with McDavid now for the top spot.
0: Leafs in the corner, glove side of Bobrovsky, and it pops loose. And Cowan just sends that dancing down the rest of the way as they turn it back. Parker Wotherspoon deep into the zone and now lifted right back out. Wotherspoon will just send it right back in again as the table tennis continues. A lifted to the line, this time not out. Sissons tries to blow up the play. Back up high to the blue line. Wotherspoon lifts it, side of the goal. This one comes out, but it is gathered in by Tanev, and they see that one come up the near side boards. Cowan tried to jam it over to Nick Paul, but a good stick in the way by Braden Bowman. Out it comes. Backing up, Noah Hanifin. Cowan out. Needs some help from the bench and some fresh legs. Takes the change. And deep in the corner it goes. They'll travel around behind the goal trying to find the handle on it. Riley does, but he's got some work to do to move it back up the boards and out. Mission accomplished. Right back in it comes. This looks strangely familiar. Now Marchenko. Here come the Leafs down the right side as Tavares works his way into the corner and trying to stay on his feet as Marchenko backhands it out front for Nylander. He whipped one on goal. This one comes back for Marchenko again. Back up high to the line. Vegas lifts that one out. Hits Nylander in the shoulder. And now here comes Marner in with some help behind him. And Riley is able to get in the way of that one. And it travels up and over the snowbank.
1: I've got trouble with this play. Again, the Leafs collapsing back on Sergei Bobrovsky. Mitch Marner basically has 40 feet of free ice to take it from the neutral zone right into the slot where he delivers a shot, fortunately deflected up and over the glass.
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12: Whatever you want it.
0: 4:05 left to go in the third. Todd Crocker and Jim Ralph with you as Toronto and Vegas at 3 apiece. And they win the faceoff and send it ahead down the right side. But it is quickly turned back the other way as Mark Stone sends it in. Barbashev trying to follow it up. Tanev is able to get a hold of it. Now here comes Roslovic down the right side. Not a lot of support as they were trying to make a change behind him, get some fresh legs out there on the ice. And McKenna moves it back up. Matthews on the ice. And McKenna, as he tried to get that one to his forehand, but the puck wouldn't cooperate. The Knights, Eichel turns around, tried to send it back through a lot of traffic and into the Leaf zone it comes. Ekman-Larsson centered back out, but it won't find a home as it is lifted back up the boards. This one wobbles its way to the blue line, and now it is gathered in by McKenna. Hangs on. Moves it down past Wotherspoon into the corner, but the Knights able to pry it off the boards and get it back out. And here comes Rasmus Anderson. Moves it over to the right side. He'll travel into the corner after it. Less than 3 minutes to go here in the third period. Three apiece the score. Radish holding his man Anderson against the boards. The puck squeezed in there somewhere amongst the tree trunks, says Sissons. Trying to dig it out of there. A little kick, a shove. Riley takes a poke at it, and the crowd is antsy for movement.
1: Finally, the referee blows it down. You do not see that blown down often in hockey anymore. Now, if you go back to the old days and you watch the 70s, and you watch highlights from the 70s, players just used to put their skate against the puck on the boards, and they'd get a whistle right away. Now, I mean, we had about a 15 seconds from there. Six players piled up in the corner. Puck didn't move before they finally decided to blow it down. Jim Hiller is probably thinking, we could have done that for another 2 minutes and 36 seconds and guaranteed our point getting it to overtime.
0: 2:36 left to go in this third period. Defensive zone draw for Nick Paul. Duhaime. Cowan out with his line mates. Pops up and takes a weird hop as Cowan moves it back up and out. Racing down the left side, Duhaime. Gathered in by Hanifin as he turns it around, sending it ahead at the blue line. It runs into a little bit of trouble, and the Leafs are able to get it out. And Duhaime just lifts it in. Cowan will chase, but everyone else being on a change. Lifted back up the right side, doesn't get out. And now they'll race into the corner. Cowan after it there. John Tavares gets his stick on it, moves it around to the near side. It finds its way all the way back up for Radish. Out of the corner, odd angle, but through the paint and out the other side. Round behind the goal, and boy, a great opportunity. Here's another one lifted at the goal, and the Knights are able to get it all the way back out. Less than 2 minutes to go, minute 45 actually, and Tavares along for Ekman-Larsson. Nylander trying to find the handle. He upends his man, and now we have got Ekman-Larsson in a heap in the corner.
1: I don't know if there is a penalty being called on the play. Nylander took his man down as well.
0: And Ekman-Larsson travels over to the bench.
1: But I can't think of any other reason.
0: And down the tunnel.
1: Yeah, he goes right to the Toronto Maple Leaf dressing room.
0: Jammed and thrown to the ice by Jeremy Lauzon.
1: But see, Nylander took his man down at the same time, but Lauzon, this is well after the play. Nylander took his man down, or is the whistle just because of the injury? I mean, it seemed a little excessive, didn't it?
0: Did.
1: Puck was already gone. Now the referees are all gathered in front of the penalty box.
0: Yeah,
1: to discuss. I mean, it was late. I don't know whether you want to call it boarding or anything else. I don't think it's a 5 minute major.
0: No, it seemed a little top rope though. As with a minute 36 left to go.
1: And my concern was that Nylander was going to take the penalty. Was it Braden McNabb that got taken down in the corner just seconds after that?
0: Well, Jim Heller had a calm conversation there.
1: Yeah, it was Braden McNabb that got tripped up. But yeah, this was kind of this is interference, if not anything, right? Puck was already gone.
0: Ekman-Larsson
1: got taken in to the glass and goes straight to the dressing room for the Leafs. I don't know. Is this a discussion whether it's going to be five and they'll review it?
0: He immediately put a hand to his helmet.
1: So the whistle, well, obviously, the whistle simply went because of the distress that Oliver Ekman-Larsson was in. No penalties.
0: Well, minute 30 left to go here in the third as we play on at 5-on-5. Round behind it comes for Jake McCabe. He eases it up the left side. He was hoping to find Nylander over there. Right back the other way. Tanev put it back out, and a little crisscross applesauce. Back the other way it comes. Roslovic off the glass, keeps it in, gives it back over to Matthews as he hangs on, sending it back up. And Radish at the goal. It is knocked down, and the Knights break out with it. up the left side. Barbashev all alone as he sends it cross ice, and the shot, rebound, Eichel right there. And it is Matthews who may have stopped that one with a stick. Back another shot and kept in front of Bobrovsky as he took one from just high above the hash marks with less than a minute to go from Ivan Barbashev.
1: Well, not to take anything away from the top line of Vegas, but the Leafs got caught running around again in their own zone. And Vegas, they just seem, everybody seems to know where everybody else is on the ice. And Barbashev-Eichel-Stone combination. And Sergei Bobrovsky has given up three goals for the third straight game is a big reason the Leafs are still in this one.
0: Sissons for the draw. Played up the far side. It gets by everybody. 40 seconds left to go here in Vegas. Regulation, three apiece. All the way back in. It pops out of the corner. Comes back up to Hanifin. He shovels it, tried to shovel it down the left side, and then has to back up in this one. 25 seconds left to go. Hanifin drops that one back. Easton Cowan out here for the Leafs. Sent into the zone. Bobrovsky just hands that one to Tanev. He comes cross ice, way up to the blue line. Cowan picks it up there and drops it in with less than 10 seconds to go. And Hanifin is going to hang on to this one.
1: Well, the
0: regulation
1: Leafs,
0: done. Three apiece.
1: Yeah, the second time in a row, the Leafs are going to go to overtime for Vegas. This is their first time this season playing for the extra point.
0: We'll be back with that in just a moment. Three apiece at the end of 60. You're listening to Molson Leafs Hockey on TSN 1050 and the Leafs Radio Network.
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0: Overtime for the second game in a row. It came out on the positive end of the one against Nashville as they worked themselves back from a deficit. This time, they had the lead, 3-0, got tied up 3-apiece, a penalty shot. And now here we find ourselves 3-on-3 with a familiar crew, Radish, Matthews, and Nylander.
1: Well, that was the trio that ended the game on Tuesday night at home. 3-0 leads don't mean a whole lot in this league anymore, do they?
0: No, you've always got offense to open doors, that's for sure. Stone and Eichel out with Shea Theodore. There's some folks that have seen some things out there on the ice at the moment. Matthews at center ice, Nylander to his left. Stone there as well. The Knights are able to win back the faceoff. And now on defense, the Leafs as Eichel going for a bit of a swing here. Now he ventures out down the left side, gets over the blue line, tries to step by Matthews on the backhand, going to still carry this one. He goes on the world tour. And down the left side, he tries to send it. Little help there from Theodore back to Eichel up for Stone. Eichel picks it up again. They are searching for a moment here, and they don't like what they see, so they back it right up and try to drive a little bit of speed into it, perhaps. Here's Stone as he cuts back, moving it to Theodore. Change out some moving parts here as Stone goes to the bench. On comes Mitch Marner with Eichel, and they make changes for the Leafs as well. On steps John Tavares. Eichel trying to step by. Nylander and Radish remain out. Marner parked out front. They come back to the near side and send it back up high. There's the shot, but it's blocked by Radish. The attempt by William Karlsson. Leafs try to get a hold of it, and now it is picked up as Nylander comes along to pick it up, and he is trying to force it back up to the boards, and it won't go. Now the Leafs get a hold of it as Radish comes cross ice. Tavares, boy, he is under some pressure right away as Marner steals it away and works his way behind the goal, and Radish knocks it into the corner. Leafs a little lackadaisical there, moving the puck, and Nylander now tries to catch up to it. He does. He centers it. The shot from Tavares goes wide, and now John Tavares with it behind the goal as he sends it up the left side. Stepping in, Morgan Riley, and he wanders his way back to the Leafs' blue line. He's going to hand this one over to Marchenko. He drives in on the left side, drops it back. There's the chance, and it comes off the boards. All the way back the other way. This one will be played past Riley up the left side, and it allows the Knights to get a hold of it, forcing their way to the goal. And this one played out front as Bobrovsky got it out front to Marchenko. My goodness. Riley hands that one back to Roslovic. Hangs on and then starts out up through the middle. Roslovic over the blue line. We'll chase it down into the corner. Swiftly back up the left side. It will not connect as Radish comes all the way back to it. 2:10 left to go here in overtime. Matthews at the blue line. He's got Cowan with him. Matthews turns, looks back out, finding he's going to hang on to it. Here's Cowan. Back for Matthews. Looks in, takes a shot up off the boards. He'll have to chase it down again as he takes a swipe at it. And now here come the Golden Knights with less than 2 minutes to go. Cross ice. Stone makes the pass, and he gets it back at the blue line and then cannot keep it in. And he is challenged by Easton Cowan. Matthews remains out. Radish as well. Minute 35 left to go. The Knights back into the Leafs zone. Hanging on to it. Eichel turns, trying to catch up to him. It was Cowan. He lost an edge and went down. The rebound comes out, and it's picked up by Radish. Long pass to Matthews, but he's been on for a long while. And he carries it right back into center. Marner right on top of him, cross ice. Nylander over the line. Nylander trying to cut in on the backhand, and it's off the pads as they come back the other way with it. It's Riley. Back alone, Karlsson hangs on, drops it off, in close, Bobrovsky comes up with the save. Here's Matthews again with less than a minute to go in overtime. Down the left side, hangs on for Riley, ever so close for Morgan Riley as it's up, deflected over the glass.
1: That may have caught the crossbar over the right shoulder of Aiden Hill. May have went off a stick and ramped up as the Leafs on a rush by Austin Matthews. Let it go. Karlsson had his stick out. But Aiden Hill, looking over his right shoulder as this puck ended up out and out of play. But you're right, Austin Matthews was out for a long shift. What about the confidence of Sergei Bobrovsky, with traffic in front, still elects to play the puck twice? And the Leafs get a chance up ice on the rush.
0: Less than 40 seconds to go. Offensive zone faceoff to the right of the goaltender. Tavares battling with Eichel, who comes away with the puck and is able to turn it back the other way. Hanifin and Stone back into the zone. Radish took him down. They have to get back on side before they want to accomplish anything. 20 seconds left to go. And now Eichel carries it across the line. He's got Radish in front of him, tries to cut to the goal himself, and it's Bobrovsky who comes up with the save. And now back the other way comes Tavares over the blue line. Less than 10 seconds to go. Shot, rebound, and cannot beat Hill. 3 seconds left to go, and we are going to the shootout.
1: Not familiar territory for the Leafs in the last couple of years. Remember, I think they went 16, 17 months between shootouts. couple of years ago. Great opportunity for Marchenko at the very end off the rush. So the Leafs had some opportunity. So after a horrible second period, the Leafs have played Vegas fairly even. There were still some turnovers I think you're a little concerned with from a Toronto standpoint in the third period. But they had some great chances. John Tavares might have had the best chance on a setup from Willie Nylander. Although Ross Levick had a chance off the rush as well. But boy, what an appreciation you have to have for Jack Eichel, right? He just seems to, he's one of those guys, and Mitch Marner's like that as well, where they can seem to accelerate and then stop and then shift and get the defense in full spin mode. Willie Nylander took one to the net as well. Actually, that was very similar to the play that Austin Matthews scored in overtime on Tuesday night against Nashville. Nylander took it to the net. It didn't go, but the rebound went right onto the stick of Austin Matthews to end it. And we'll try to see if we got the stats here for Aiden Hill in shootouts. Nothing in the game, no career shootouts. He's won 6 of 8, stopped 35 of 44.
0: Put it together in the shootout. A bit of a skills competition, as everybody calls it. I always like to see 5 minutes more of 3-on-3.
1: Jack Eichel, by the way, who scored in a penalty shot already in this game, 13 of 48 in the shootout, 27%.
0: Bobrovsky looks skyward here at T-Mobile, and he will face Bowman first as he comes out the right side methodically. Looks to cut in, scores. Bowman, sneaky stuff, sends it right through the five hole.
1: Yeah, Bobrovsky was with him the whole way, but Bowman looked like he was going to reverse and then just turned around and tucked it back between the pads of Sergei Bobrovsky. Great patience by Bowman.
0: And it is Marchenko who sets up for his first shootout with the Leafs. Hill, arms back on the top of the crossbar, and now he sets up as Marchenko works his way left, cuts back into the hash mark, scores! Marchenko evens it up.
1: Does not come in with a lot of speed. Right-handed shot, comes down the left wing side, sifts towards the middle, and this is just the quickness of the release that beats Aiden Hill. Here's Jack Eichel Howe for the Vegas Golden Knights. 1-1 in overtime, or in the shootout here, 3-3 on the scoreboard.
0: Eichel's been here before in this hockey game as he works out to the left side, slides back in, hash marks, and misplayed it. Never got a shot away. A little too much stick handling, and...
1: Well, he's not very good. You almost wonder, you know, when you score on a penalty shot earlier in the game, do you do the same thing?
0: Right. Well, I think you go with what won you the day that previously. Here's the captain, Austin Matthews, trying to give the edge here for the Leafs as he comes into the right side, glove side, picks it up, slides it at the five hole, but not by the five hole.
1: Boy, Aiden Hill took a glance. Matthews, last-minute toe drag, and then tried to slip the backhand through the pads. Boy, just off the top of the left pad to stay out.
0: Here's Shea Theodore.
1: How many defensemen get opportunities in the shootout?
0: As he works in the left side, top of the circle, rolls into the hash marks on the backhand, and he sent it high and into the glass on the backhand.
1: Now, who do you figure, Nylander up next?
0: I would think. Tavares. Although I would be tempted to tap 92, but 88 has been here before. And he's pretty good at doing just this. Here he comes, getting a little speed on the go here as he comes straight down the lane, snapped out of the air and thrown away by Hill.
1: Well, Willie Nylander, the first of the six shooters to come in with speed. And you almost think when he dropped his shoulder, it looked like he was going to the backhand. It looked like he had Aiden Hill then. But then Nylander brought it back to the forehand. Hill did a great job adjusting, and Mitch Marner for Vegas.
0: Marner, the former Leaf, way wide right, comes driving in, and he never got a shot away. He just tried to play it on the top of the crease and just couldn't get that final tap.
1: Now, do you throw the kid out or go with a wily veteran like John Tavares to try to end it?
0: Tavares, Easton Cowan. No, it's Gavin McKenna. Here's a little pressure for you. As McKenna works in the left side, now he pumps to it on the forehand, and he's stopped by Hill. I like the way he came in a little slow and then drove a little speed into it. And
1: yeah, he lost control of the puck as well.
0: I never quite got it back. As we come back to Trevor Connolly.
1: Connolly was the one that was robbed by Bobrovsky in the second period.
0: He'd like to solve this as Connolly picks it up at center ice. He drives out right and then comes back in on the forehand, the backhand, and he just got it by to pick up the second one for Vegas. Connolly.
1: Now here's Sergei Bobrovsky, commits to the poke check. And with Bobrovsky leaning forward, Connolly just dances around his left pad and slides it home in the backhand.
0: Here's John Tavares to see if he can keep it alive for the Leafs. Hill opposite. He gave up three early in this hockey game. Here's Tavares. Stopped, and Hill will end up with the win. Bobrovsky will keep searching. And the Golden Knights come back from a 3-0 deficit to pick up the extra point in this hockey game.
1: From a Leaf standpoint, you're going to be happy if somebody says you're going to go into Vegas, you'll get a point, get a chance to pick up the extra point in overtime or in a shootout. You would have taken it. I don't know if you would have been happy with the map that got you there. 3-0 lead midway through the first period. That was all the scoring for the Leafs. Vegas came back, and especially in the second period, absolutely dominated the Leafs to tie the game up at 3, outshot Toronto 21-8 in the second period. Give the Leafs credit. They come back in the third, outshoot Vegas 10-4 in the third period, but were unable to find the winning goal. Shots on goal were 4-3 Vegas in overtime, and they get the extra goal in the shootout to pick up the victory over Toronto. And like we said, now back-to-back games, the Leafs have multi-goal leads in Vegas. Can't hold on as the big boys from the Vegas Golden Knights mount the comeback, much like the big guys for the Leafs did Tuesday night at home against Nashville. Doesn't get any easier, though. Saturday night against Nathan MacKinnon, Cale Makar, and the Colorado Avalanche.
0: That's a good way to ramp it up and get yourself to the top of your game early here in October. Only one power play provided the Leafs tonight by the officiating crew. And
1: yeah, three for Vegas, plus a penalty shot, which turned out to be the tying goal in this game. That was off the stick of Jack Eichel. So that didn't turn around. Now you've got to wonder about Oliver Ekman-Larsson. Went down. Referees talked about whether there was going to be a penalty or not. It would have been late in the third period. There was no call. And you wonder if that means Nick Blakenberg makes his debut with the Leafs on Saturday in Colorado, because whatever it was, when a player goes right to the dressing room, you've got to figure that something is terribly wrong.
0: Well, the final score will register as 4-3, a shootout win as the Leafs pick up a point in Vegas as they are out west and hopefully will turn things into some wins on the West Coast. Well, for Jim Ralph, Jim Taddy, Anthony Stewart, I'm Todd Crocker. Thanks so much for tuning in here to Leafs Hockey. You have been listening to Molson Leafs Hockey on TSN 1050 and the Leafs Radio Network.
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a date night in Toronto. 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

0: says it's time to roll out of bed. 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
1: Hey, good morning, good morning. It is your Friday, a brand new day. Yeah, it's Chris. Welcome to your Friday, October the 9th, on the cusp of our Thanksgiving weekend for 2026. It's Moldy Cheese Day today. That's right. It's also International Beer and Pizza Day, which is awesome. Let's set to the calendar for this October the 9th. The very first commencement at Harvard was held on this date, 1642. October the 9th is 1776. A group of Spanish missionaries settled in what is known today as San Francisco. The very first two-way telephone conversation took place October the 9th, 1876. On this date, 1966, a little bit of music history for you. John Lennon attended an art exhibit in London. That's where he met artist Yoko Ono. And the rest, they say, is history. Celebrity birthdays today. Scotty McCreery, who won the 10th season of American Idol, turns 33 today. Zach Ty Bryan, the oldest kid on Home Improvement, is 45. Speaking of John Lennon, Yoko Ono, Sean Ono Lennon turns 51 today. Golfer Annika Sorenstam is 56. Chicago Bears legend Mike Singletary is 68. Scott Bakula from Quantum Leap is 72. Sharon Osbourne, 74 today. Jackson Brown, 78. Underway on this Friday, October the 9th. Good morning to you and welcome. It is the Wake Up Call.
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1: Hey, good Friday morning. Welcome back. It is Chris with you. Here's some things you might want to chat about around the water cooler today. Did you see any shooting stars early this morning when you came to work, part of the annual Draconid meteor shower? I looked, and the sky above me when I went to work, pretty clear. Could see a lot of stars, could see a lot of constellations, could not see a meteor shower, which I'm kind of disappointed about. Charles Manson's former girlfriend, Patricia Krenwinkel, may soon be free after a California panel granted her parole. Now, 78 years old, she has been behind bars for 56 years following the gruesome murders of seven people across L.A., including pregnant actress Sharon Tate back in 69. Governor Gavin Newsom will now have 30 days to decide whether to reverse the decision once it is cleared by the parole board's legal office. Clint Eastwood's first wife, Maggie Johnson, passed away on Sunday. She was 94. Lieutenant Commander Louis Lou Conter, the last surviving member of the USS Arizona from the attack on Pearl Harbor, has passed away. He was 102. Air Supply got their own star on the Hollywood Walk of Fame on a Thursday. Disney will stream two Monday Night Football regular season games this season and the Super Bowl coming up in February. Coming up at the end of the month, Aerosmith returns to the stage with a fully recovered Steven Tyler at the Hollywood Bowl for two star-studded nights. What a lineup. They'll be joined by Run-DMC, The Black Crowes, Heart, Billy Idol, Eric Church, Slash, Duff McKagan, Sammy Hagar, and more, October 29th and November 1st. They're calling the event California Dream On, Aerosmith and Friends. There's a Gene Wilder biopic in the works, and Jeremy Allen White said all someone needs to do is ask, and he'd take that role. And according to a recent survey, 2 p.m. is the latest in a day you should cancel any plans for that day. Tell that to the people in the dating world. It's the wake-up call. Good morning.
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0: else can supply you with the most useless information like we can first thing in the morning. 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
1: Good morning, and welcome back. Every Friday here on the show, we take you to the box office, see what's opening up in select theaters across North America and streaming online. There's been a lot of hype about this one. Trailer looks pretty good, too. The Social Reckoning, drama thriller, starring Aaron Sorkin, Mikey Madison, Betty Gilpin, Alan White, Bill Burr, Peter Rice, a comparison piece to the hit film The Social Network. Sorkin's original screenplay is based on the events that gave rise to the Wall Street Journal's shocking expose, The Facebook Files. The film is inspired by the true story of how Francis Haugen, a young Facebook engineer, enlists the help of Jeff Horwitz, a Wall Street Journal reporter, to go on a dangerous journey that ends up blowing the whistle on the social network's most guarded secrets. Once again, the trailer looks pretty good. The Social Reckoning opening up in theaters today. Also, a suspense horror adaptation called Other Mommy, starring Rob Savage, Karen Allen, Jessica Chastain, Arabella Olivia Clark. A terrifying supernatural trip into the darkening world of a young girl as her family and their home are haunted by a sinister entity that is determined to take up residence inside her. Other Mommy, opening up in select theaters today. And again, opening up in Netflix, another Matt Damon, Ben Affleck movie. That's two in a row now that they've gone straight to Netflix. It's called Animals, also starring Gillian Anderson, Kerry Washington. She's from Scandal, the series. When their son is kidnapped, an L.A. mayoral candidate and his wife find themselves drawn into a web of deception. As they scramble to raise the ransom payment, they're forced to make choices that could tear their world apart. It's called Animals, and that trailer looks good as well. And that's opening up just on Netflix. Second straight big movie from Damon and Affleck that goes straight to Netflix and not to the big screen. But the movie's opening up on the big screen. We'll have to deal with the likes of Verity took top spot last week as of October the 4th. Resident Evil was second. Heart of the Beast, the Brad Pitt movie, was third. Primetime was fourth. And Digger, the Tom Cruise movie, which didn't really do well at all, rounding out the top five, just brought in $8 million last weekend. Coming up on Tuesday, because we're off on Monday, that's right, we're off. Coming up on Tuesday, we'll head to the box office and see how these movies did. It is your Friday morning.
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1: Well, as we lead into the Thanksgiving weekend, the Ontario Provincial Police reminding motorists and families to make safety a priority as you might be traveling to Thanksgiving celebrations this long weekend. The OPP joining police services across Canada for Operation Impact, an annual national traffic safety campaign led by the Canadian Association of Chiefs of Police. The initiative focuses on high-risk driving behaviors that contribute to serious collisions and supports Canada's road safety strategy. According to the OPP, Thanksgiving weekends have recorded the second highest number of fatalities among all long weekends in the province over the past 10 years. Last year, 13 people passed away in collisions on roads patrolled by the OPP during the Thanksgiving weekend. Alcohol and drug use have been the leading factors in fatalities over the past 10 years, while failing to use safety equipment, including seatbelts, helmets, life jackets, has also contributed to deaths. So as we head into this Thanksgiving long weekend, in addition to being thankful for what we have in our lives, family, friends, employment, pastimes, wonderful hobbies, we need to be careful. No matter if we're traveling to dinner, or we're traveling to the cottage, or we're traveling to our relative's place in another city, or if you're out on the water or the trail, please be careful this long weekend on the roads, on the trails, on the waters. Take care of yourselves and each other. Be thankful for what you have in life, because there are times, and I've experienced it, and I'm sure all of you have too, there are times when you least expect it, when things dramatically change in your life. So be thankful for what you have, and be thankful for every brand new day. And thank you so much for spending this new day here with us on the Wake Up Call. That'll do it. Join me on Tuesday. We'll open up a brand new week right across the entire province. I'm only with you for a day next week, then going with the boys, play a little golf south of the border, but I'll be with you on Tuesday. Have a wonderful Friday. Have a fantastic Thanksgiving long weekend from my family, my daughter Lauren, my parents, to all of you and your families. Happy Thanksgiving. We'll chat next week.
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5: Oh my god!
3: That's what I'm saying. 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
6: Hi.
3: There's Menace.
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7: Oh, thank you.
3: There's Gina Grad.
8: Hey.
3: We got Seabass.
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3: We got Sammy.
9: Hello.
3: There's Jeff G. Happy Friday, Jeff G.
10: Hey, happy Friday, man. I'm excited.
3: WS Tyler's here. We got Morgan. We got Bort. We got Menji. It is Friday. Let's get in.

0: got DYQ coming up for you today. We'll do the Friday fail stories, whatever we could do to get through the morning into the weekend as quickly as possible. It's happening today here on The Woody Show. Phones, they're open. 877-44-WOODY. We'd love to get your Friday check-ins. You can send those on the text over to 22987. We'll get to the birthdays, porno birthday here in just a moment. But I want to send things over to Seabass.
1: Yeah.
0: I handed him a stack of things. Every day I ask everybody here on the show to give me a list. Like if I just like turn the mics on and I went right to you, what is something that you would bring up and talk about on the air? And sometimes I'm like at a loss. Like I'm not sure which one would be best to go with. So I turn it over to Seabass because he says he's always right.
2: Yes. Okay.
0: So sweet. To start the show, I had him just go through. He's got everybody's. Nice. I handed him the stack.
1: Yes.
0: I had him go through everything, and he gets to pick what we're going to start the show with today. Ooh. Based on the things that you guys said that you would like to talk about.
1: And I think I found the most interesting thing.
0: Because I'm sometimes very indecisive, as you guys know.
1: Right. So this is what I think. This sounds like, oh, wow, what a good topic of conversation. What a good thought starter. And the first one on my list was Menace.
2: Yeah.
1: It says here, going to Head Trip Music Festival this weekend. They built a 10-story stage for it. Clavin Harris. Skrillex.
0: Clavin Harris.
3: Who's that?
0: I love Clavin Harris.
1: Clavin Harris. Yeah. Skrillex and Swedish House Mafia.
2: Yeah. I'm going to Head Trip Music Festival, which is the first time that they're doing it. It's like an EDC. It's where they're... it's usually where they have the Coachella Music Festival or Stagecoach, but they're building this massive structure there.
0: And Clavin Harris is going to be there?
2: Clavin Harris will be there with Skrillex and Swedish House Mafia. And we'll see if people will survive. But I know a lot of Woody Show listeners are going to be going, so I hope I'll see you out there.
3: So the stage is 10 stories tall?
1: That's like a building.
4: That's 100 feet, right?
2: Yeah, well, usually, like, if you go to EDC, like, the stage setup is pretty much, like, the reason that you go it's just to see the stage, like, because it's like almost like a piece of art.
0: CBS, is that point like you want me to play your audio?
1: Menace, I have one thing to say to that.
5: Yeah. Now that's what I call interesting.
2: Yeah. Well, you say that because you guys don't go to music festivals, but you
0: have gone to like, what do you mean you guys?
2: Like, I
0: put this on CBS. CBS gets to choose.
1: Menace, why are you being angry with
2: everybody?
0: Right, no, what, okay, so it's
2: trying
0: not
2: to mock, but
3: a 10-story stage sounds cool to me.
0: Yeah,
3: okay. I would look at that.
0: If it's not that, what is it?
1: All right, next one on my list is Gina's.
0: Okay.
1: Yes. Says, how long have you gone with your car maintenance light on? I drove with someone yesterday that's had theirs on for 2 months.
4: Yeah. I am curious, because I don't know how long you can go before your car just stops working and explodes.
6: Now that's what I call interesting.
4: It might not be, but I sure like to know the answer.
1: I mean, probably a year.
4: You can go a year?
2: Oh, yeah.
3: I've ignored it.
4: So this is something I genuinely want to know.
0: Just look on your face.
4: I know, he's proud of himself, but I really want to know.
2: I mean, you say I've probably gone a year so far with mine on.
4: A year? Okay,
1: yeah,
4: so I'm good for now.
1: Yeah.
4: Okay, so what's wrong
2: and I'm
4: with
2: sure
4: it?
2: There's listeners that have probably gone like
4: that's
2: many.
4: That's why I wanted to know.
0: So I did have a little light that came on, and I was like, oh, what is that? But I saw as I was pulling into work like a month or so ago, and I'm like, I'll have to look that up later to see exactly what that is.
4: Yeah.
2: Yeah.
0: I got back in the car and then it was gone. And then a few days later, it was back on again.
1: Yeah,
0: so it just keeps going away on its own. Yeah. So I did look it up because I was like, oh, I grabbed a quick picture.
3: Yeah.
0: And it says it's some kind of like sensor or something. And you can continue to drive on it.
4: That's why it's going on and off.
0: Yeah. I think it's just the light that the service department sends out via the, you know, connected to the internet thing the cars do now. To get you to go back in there for your maintenance.
3: One of those symbols looks like a bunch of waves with an exclamation point in between parentheses.
4: Yeah.
3: And that means like tire pressure.
0: Yeah, how the hell are you supposed to know that?
3: Check your tire pressure.
0: See? All right, Seabass, well, it's not that. So what's it going to be?
1: All right, well, I'm on Sammy's page now, and she says, I heard a commercial yesterday about the betting the prediction market on an election.
4: Mm-hmm.
1: And I think the poly market will be the first thing to get people to vote.
7: I do. I think that people, I was like, when I first heard this commercial, I was like, nowhere are they running ads to bet on the election. And I think that if this is actually happening, people are betting, they're going to then go out to vote.
4: To sway the election.
7: And they're going to vote for the underdog, and everyone's going to go out in droves and vote for the person that nobody wants just to win the poly market.
2: You're kind of right.
8: Now that's what I call interesting.
7: I thought that was.
2: It's
0: just the anticipation of what he's going to have this
4: I
0: after.
4: I think this is really just for Steve Madsen Whitty.
7: Yeah, yeah, because that's something that I thought was like, hey, wait, are we paying attention to this? Because this can skew votes in how people care about it.
3: That could get what they wanted the whole time, get people to the polls.
7: Exactly. Yeah.

0: 23rd. 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
0: The headline here, let's go for a ride.
2: Okay.
0: All right. Let's go for a ride. I know, Seabass, you've got a clip for this first one.
3: Yeah, so, Menace, let's say you're driving around with your buddy in your little gray minivan.
0: Yeah, going for a ride.
3: You ride your minivan straight into the side of someone's house.
2: Whoopsie.
3: Break down the wall.
4: I used to ride around in a gray minivan with my buddy Duke. Shout out Duke.
3: So yes, let's
0: shout out to Duke.
3: That's my
0: Duke,
3: dog. You Duke. And Duke on your adventures, you crash into someone's house.
4: All right.
3: And you want to get the hell out of there before the cops show up. What's a good Menace excuse generator? While you can't stay on the scene, you have to flee immediately.
4: Oh, we have to leave immediately?
3: Yeah, we can't stick around and wait for the cops.
2: Let's stay.
4: Yeah. We got to get to a wedding.
3: We're on the way to a wedding. Okay.
0: You're door dashing. Yeah. You got to deliver.
2: Yeah.
4: No, wedding's more important. We got to be there.
3: Yeah, timely. Yeah. Mm-hmm. Let's see. We got a video from a guy who, that happened. Two guys in a minivan crashed into his house and they skedaddled. Here's why they had to leave.
5: Hi, can I help you?
6: Yeah, it's my house, bitch.
5: I didn't mean to, bro. The goddamn gas pedal locked up on me.
4: Oh, dude.
0: The gas pedal locked up on him?
4: I was going to say that. Uh-huh.
3: And okay, well, that's how why you crash, but now why do you have to
0: why
3: leave?
0: Do you why do you
3: have
0: off?
3: To leave?
4: Okay. Yeah.
5: I got to go to a doctor.
0: I got to go to a doctor.
2: Yeah, on account of the crash.
0: Oh, well, yeah, you did just crash.
2: That's, get it once over.
0: That's true.
3: Yeah.
5: I got to go to a doctor.
3: I love the beginning. He's looking right at the camera, the guy whose house he crashed into. Can I help you?
6: Yeah.
0: What's going on?
2: How dare you? What's the meaning of this?
3: And by the way, these two guys, this is Beech Grove, Indiana, they are so perfectly Jesse Pinkman and all his stupid drug
0: really?
3: Dealers.
2: Nice.
3: Breaking Bad nailed this. When you talk about low-level meth heads, they dress like they're 6-year-old children, because they'll have SpongeBob and Looney Tunes pajama bottoms
0: on.
3: And in Breaking Bad, you remember, you know this, Woody and Greg.
2: Oh, yeah, oversized.
3: Yeah, they were just like everything
2: yellow.
3: Everything's green and yellow.
0: Yeah.
6: Mega bright.
3: You're all dressed like toddlers.
6: Yes.
2: I know it well.
0: Let's go for a ride. Did you see the hayride tractor? Like, how fast was that thing going? It came around a corner and flipped. Did you see? It's been all over social media.
4: Brutal, man.
0: I'm not sure exactly what happened there. All I could think is
4: He took a hard turn and he was going like 80 miles an hour.
0: How fast can you go in a tractor on a hayride?
2: Faster,
4: but it's
0: crazy. The other video I saw was pretty funny. Let's go for a ride. The video, it was Indiana. It was the lawn of the courthouse.
3: Oh, this woman rules.
0: Yeah, there was this old granny, and she's in her car, and she's driving on the lawn again, the courthouse lawn,
3: and not just driving,
0: and then doing donuts.
2: Yep. Hell yeah!
0: Yeah, around the trees, light poles, benches. Then she crashed through a sign. The cops had recalled they eventually caught up to her and they arrested her. They talked to her and she was drunk. Too many margaritas at dinner.
3: If you're 68 and you want, come on, that's fine. Let's go ahead.
0: Yeah.
6: Yeah.
3: Do donuts in the courthouse lawn.
6: 68, and you're knocking on heaven's door.
2: Right. But she's doing amazing donuts. They're not like, I'm scared. No, she's leaning into it.
0: You can tell she's done this before.
3: It's like a shitty caprice or something.
0: Yeah.
2: It's so good.
0: Yeah. Granny doing donuts on the courthouse lawn. Hey, let's go for a ride. 44-year-old guy in Oklahoma. He was out for a ride on his scooter, just riding around the neighborhood, but somebody called the cops on him because he was butt-ass naked. The cops, they tracked him down, but they tried to pull him over. He took off on the scooter. Then he ditched it and tried to hide. They found him and asked him, what are you even doing?
7: What the hell are you doing, bro?
8: I'm just riding around.
7: Why are you naked?
8: That's what it's fun about.
7: Huh?
8: Bored.
7: So you're running around naked?
8: No, actually, I'm drunk.
2: Actually,
0: I'm drunk.
6: I'm drunk.
3: Also,
0: what are you doing, bro?
6: You can be

0: Nice.
1: Oh, yeah.
2: It sounds like an invention I made one time.
0: The cops,
3: they found some humor in that. They took a picture. They posted it online.
2: That's hilarious. That's a frat guy move.
3: Yeah, look at that.
0: Yeah, that's good for them.
3: That's what they came up with.
2: Teenager move.
0: Couch.
2: Yeah, hilarious.
0: Okay.
3: Now, the cops, they appreciated the creativity, but major distraction to the drivers.
2: Oh,
3: also unsafe.
2: Settle down.
3: There was no alcohol involved.
0: Yeah. Okay, you got to respect that.
3: They did get a citation, but...
0: Of what? Driving a couch?
4: Driving while fun.
1: Driving for having too much fun?
0: Resting?
3: It's not street legal.
0: Yeah.
1: Pretty sure scooters are street legal.
4: Yep.
0: Yeah, two of them.
3: And you fashioned them to a couch.
2: Sat a couch on them. There's no welding involved here. Jerk.
4: Okay, so when I was a kid and my brother took his dirt bike and put a rope on it and towed me on my bike, is that street legal?
1: Well, it's not street legal, Greg!
4: Oh, no!
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4: Ontario Provincial Police are stepping up enforcement this Thanksgiving long weekend as part of a national road safety campaign. The OPP says Thanksgiving has recorded the second highest number of fatalities among Ontario's long weekends over the last decade. A $500,000 donation is helping Fleming College move forward with plans to train more healthcare professionals. 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Fleming's Board of Governors has endorsed a proposed medical imaging technology program alongside planned programs for medical lab assistants and technologists. The annual Norwood Fair returns this Thanksgiving long weekend. 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
1: It's October, and you know what that means. It's Menace's birthday month. The countdown is on.
2: All right, so Menace doesn't just celebrate his birthday, not his birthday weekend or even a birthday week. It's the entire month of October for Menace's birthday month. And we have all these different things on his wish list that he's got posted on our Instagram.
3: Bucket list.
2: Yep. At The Woody Show on Instagram. If you want to check it out, like he's taking a listener surfing. He's got that.
3: That's locked in.
2: You said you had pretty good line on something for the Street Fighter movie.
3: Yes, I do. Just trying to see if the theater's available.
2: Yeah, the two 90-inch televisions are going to be given away.
3: Yeah, by TCL. Thank you, TCL.
2: Yeah. Dr. Terry DeBrow or Jeff Lewis on the show.
3: Ooh. Now, I did give a contact to Jeff G for Dr. Terry DeBrow.
2: You want to hear it? If we can't get this done, it will be a travesty. And I'll tell you why. In fact, Jeff will tell you why.
4: The name looks so familiar to me, and I was like, man, that I recognize that name, but I didn't put two and two together. Sent out my standard guest request kind of email, and she wrote me back. She says, Jeff, don't you remember? I was your intern.
3: Back
4: in 2016, and I was like,
2: the contact for Dr. DeBrow is Jeff's old intern.
4: Yeah. Okay. So she's on it. She already wrote me back this morning again, and she says she's all over it. So it's just a matter of scheduling. But yeah, we should have him on.
5: Dr. DeBrow's from Botched, right?
6: Yep.
3: Yes. Yeah.
2: Oh, and by the way, just an update for you, Seabass. I did talk to our boss, Paul. Did he ever get back to you?
5: Yeah. Yes, we're working on something.
2: Okay, good. All right.
7: Oh, okay. Wow. He's a little push.
2: Yeah. Because remember, he had all that money. Well, Seabass had that money he got back from that lawsuit with the signatures and everything, and found what should I do with this money? The Seabass Shark Tank kind of thing.
5: And the listeners demanded.
2: Yeah. And the woman who wants the boob job. Mm-hmm. And so there's some action. There's some movement on that.
5: Yeah. Cause they wanted to do something with, the company and so, et cetera, et cetera. So that's good.
2: Right.
3: Rip.
2: Yeah. So things are kind of moving along.
7: Okay.
2: I had a question for Menace. Menace, does the extreme weekend trip to London, that doesn't have to happen this month though, right?
3: Well, no, it's not, but we should give it away this month.
2: But the trip doesn't happen this month.
3: No, because the Raising Cane's is not even open yet. It should be opening maybe by the end of this year or in January.
5: We could probably get a VIP preview, I'm sure, right?
2: Okay.
3: I don't know.
2: I mean, you know people.
3: Yeah, can try to make a call in.
2: Yeah.
3: See what we can do. I might see Todd Graves pretty soon.
5: Okay. I hope he could do it.
3: Yeah,
6: right.
3: The founder of the company, yes. I guarantee you he's probably going to be at F1 Austin, which I'll be there. If I run into him, I'll talk to him about it.
2: Okay. Well, I might have some more on that, but I'm waiting for a couple things.
3: Okay.
2: But I had to get that clarification. Like, it doesn't have to happen. Okay. The trip doesn't have to happen this month.
3: No, it can't even happen this month anyway.
2: Yeah. All right. Anything else that we should know about with the birthday month update?
3: One thing I'm kind of shocked by is,
2: a man with a whole birthday month.
3: K1 Speed. No one's hit me up about K1 Speed. Like,
2: what's K1 Speed again?
7: It's like the go-kart place.
2: Yeah, the indoor kart racing thing.
3: Yeah. I mean, if any competitors want to jump in and like have a party, it's cool with me.
2: Yeah. Like a go-kart place?
3: Yeah. It rules.
4: How big of a party are you talking about?
3: I don't know. Like, if a facility wants us to like just invite a bunch of listeners and just have it open.
5: Chuck E. Cheese.
3: That'd be cool. Or they want us just to have like a little private thing, which I'm not really into. I would love it.
2: I have a little private thing.
3: Yeah, but
6: I would love it. Sounds good.
2: You know what I'm saying, Greg?
6: I get it. Yeah.
7: Maybe the listeners want to see it.
2: I don't think the listeners want in on that.
3: Yeah. I would just love for it to be a public thing. Like, hey, we're going to be here at this time. Come on out type thing.
6: I think it's just be friends and family.
2: All right. So. Well, again, nothing yet from K1 Speed, which Menace is surprised by. So if any other competitors want to jump in on that.
3: For
2: Menace's birthday month, you can always reach out just through our social media. So things are coming along for Menace's birthday month.
1: Menace's birthday month. Sponsored by the letter L for loser and by the number zero, the official percentage that a grown man with a birthday month could ever be cool.
3: Not nice.
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0: All right, let's go to Greg Gorey. He's got the trending news headlines.
2: Well, in addition to Sammy's boyfriend, there are 80 million American households with cats. And now, according to this new study, one out of five cats are infected with Giardia duodenalis, a.k.a. beaver fever.
0: I've got that. I've got beaver fever.
3: Dude, I've had a lifelong case of
4: beaver. Are you guys cats?
0: Yeah, I have chronic beaver fever.
3: Damn.
0: Yeah. I got a fever.
2: Yeah.
0: And the only prescription is more beaver.
4: What is that?
0: Beaver fever. That's hot.
2: It's a gastrointestinal parasite that can cause mega diarrhea up to five times a day.
0: Jeez.
4: Oh, no.
2: And yes, it can be transmitted from a cat to a human.
0: Why are they called beaver
4: fever?
0: Yeah,
4: to a beaver?
2: Because I guess beavers get Giardia a lot.
0: They couldn't call it pussy fever?
4: Yeah.
0: Pussy cat fever?
3: And this might explain why you poop so much.
4: Oh, do you have beaver fever?
5: I mean, I've been pooping for a long time, though.
4: Yeah. Okay. Before the cat.
2: Cat.
5: Yeah.
2: Yeah,
3: cat. But you said 80 million?
2: 80 million cats.
4: People have cats, not 80 million people.
2: Not beaver fever.
3: There's not that many gay Americans, only 6 million.
5: Okay.
2: And then finally, the American dream. Everybody talks about it. Now we have the price tag for the American dream, which Investopedia, that's a financial media company, they define that as buying a house, owning two cars, raising two kids, taking vacations, having a pet, and retiring. That's the American dream. And they say all that has gotten a lot more expensive, up from $3.3 million to $5.3 million.
0: Oof.
2: Over the past 3 years, it's gone up $2 million. So the biggest expense on the American dream list is the house. They calculate that at $1.28 million. And then it's the cars and retirement for a total of $1.2 million. Raising kids and sending them to college, under $1 million at about $954,000.
0: Wait, hold on. So these are national numbers?
2: Yep.
0: Like, how do they get to... Like, the average cost of a house in America cannot be one point whatever.
2: $1.2 million.
0: Like, sure, if you're talking about certain places. But on average.
2: I thought the same thing would, but I'm thinking what they do is calculate when you get a mortgage for 30 years, by the time you pay it, you're doubling the price.
5: Right, with interest
2: with
5: and
2: interest.
5: Everything.
0: All right, and then what about
3: the average home?
0: $1 million for college?
2: The cars and retirement, $1.2 million. That, to me, seems low. Like, you
4: retire and
2: you have to live on $1 million for the rest of your life?
3: I think the kid thing is, like, the entire...
2: Raising them.
4: Right, but
2: sending
4: still.
2: Them to college.
4: I'm not trying to pay $1 million for this kid.
2: And people are still optimistic. Guess what percentage of Americans think they can achieve the American dream? Wild guess. What percentage?
3: 40?
0: 60.
4: 69.
2: There you go, James.
0: All right. Yeah.
2: 69% of people say, despite all
0: now
2: that,
0: he's got beaver fever,
2: that they can still afford it. So, well, that's what's going on, Wood.
0: All right. Thank you very much, Greg Gorey. Quick break. More Woody Shows next. Hang on.
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3: Yeah.
0: It is a Peterborough Kia Pete's long weekend. Things kicking off tonight against the Wolves. Then they take on the Greyhounds on Saturday night and whatever animals come our way. both games get underway around 7 o'clock. 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
1: All right, so Menace had a winning streak going on. Last week, Menace beat Greg for Woody Show's Biggest Loser contest, which instead of picking who's going to be the biggest winner for each week of NFL action, we are trying to figure out which team is not only going to lose, but lose by the most amount of points.
2: It's more fun.
1: Who's going to be the biggest loser in any given week? And there have been some big upsets. I mean, there's always upsets, but...
3: There's been some crushinings.
1: There are real crushinings, for sure. So we're going to switch it up a little bit this time around, meaning that nobody's looking at any point spreads. It's just looking at the schedule, and then you have to tell us, you know, if it's your week to make a pick, who's going to be the biggest loser. Now, everybody's name is here in a hat. And then we're going to draw the two names to find out who's going against each other for Biggest Loser this week. Okay.
2: Got it.
3: This is too easy for me.
1: Just too easy.
4: Yeah, it's all too much of a legend, bro. Yeah.
2: Got to retire.
1: First name is Morgan.
2: Morgan.
1: Right, so bring Morgan in.
3: All right.
1: First one is Morgan. She knows a lot about sports, you guys.
5: She's a fanatic.
1: Well, fighting she does.
3: Sure.
1: But not football. And then the next one here is Jeff G. This should be fair.
2: Oh, that's awesome. That's to Morgan.
1: This will be a fair matchup.
2: You could be surprised. Don't count yourself out, Morgan.
1: Okay. All right. And just for fun, everybody else can take a look at the schedule.
5: Mm-hmm. All right.
1: And then just, you know, let us know what you think. All right, Morgan. You have your schedule yet?
6: Yeah, so...
1: Okay.
6: I'm supposed to pick who I think is the biggest loser?
1: Yeah. So out of all these matchups, which team not only loses by the most points?
6: Okay, this is my first time looking at a lot of these. Let's see.
1: All right, everybody's taking a look over there.
2: That makes it fun.
6: I should go with my intuition. Let's go fast. I think the Jets are going to lose to the Browns.
1: Oh, you know what? Mm-hmm. Not a bad pick.
5: I was big at all. Yeah. If I was going today, I would have picked that.
6: Oh, okay.
3: Yeah. The only thing that concerns me is like by the biggest margin, but definitely Browns over Jets.
6: That's what my intuition's telling me.
1: I mean, that could be a crushing. The way that the Browns have been playing and the Jets are the Jets.
3: Yeah.
1: That's actually not a bad pick, Morgan.
2: Good job, Morgan.
1: By how many points?
6: Oh, God. Here we go. Is it even, odd? Does that matter?
4: Nope.
1: Oh.
6: They're going to lose by 14 or more.
1: We'll say by 14.
5: Okay.
3: Cool. That's
1: how about
3: good.
1: That? That's actually, you know what?
3: Yeah.
1: For someone who doesn't know dick about football.
6: Let's go.
1: that's not a bad pick. All right, Jeff G.
4: This is actually a tough week, kind of, sort of, you know? But I'm going to go ahead and go with my gut, too. I'm going to take the Dolphins losing by 14 to the Bengals.
1: Dolphins by 14?
4: Mm-hmm.
1: All right.
6: Did you do any research, Jeff?
4: No, I swear to God.
1: No, just looking at the looking at the schedule.
4: Nope, this is the first time I'm looking at it. That's why I'm saying it's a tough week.
3: I was looking at the game as well. How's the quarterback for the Bengals?
4: He's all right. They have some banged up receivers, though, so hopefully they get him back. But Miami's just so bad.
1: Yeah,
4: I'm going to tell you something. My instincts to go with my Chargers, they have been ass all season.
1: But that's another one. I saw that one. I thought, okay, maybe the Broncos.
3: Broncos are ass, though.
1: The other one I'm looking at is like... The Philadelphia Eagles.
4: They've been pretty bad.
1: They could get their ass handed to them by the Jaguars.
4: They could.
1: Jaguars. Sorry.
4: Jaguars. And that's in London, too, by the way.
3: Oh.
2: They're all
4: that
2: sleepy.
4: Philly game is in London.
1: Yeah. I think the Titans could get crushed by Houston.
4: Houston hasn't been that good, though.
1: No, but I mean, it is the Titans.
4: Yeah.
1: What'd you go with, Gina?
2: Well, I only am saying this because I heard my husband bitching about sports stuff. And I think he said that the Chargers were kind of bad. So I was going to say the Chargers are going to be the biggest losers.
1: All right. So that's Gina's pick. Greg, what'd you go with?
5: I would have done the Browns over the Jets.
1: You would have said the Browns over the Jets.
5: Yeah.
1: So you agree with Morgan.
5: Right.
6: Let's
1: Menace.
6: Go.
3: I was going with Morgan's pick as well.
1: All right. Sammy?
7: For me, at this point, the easy pick is Chargers. They've just been doing so bad.
4: Thanks for rubbing it in, Sammy.
1: Yeah.
4: All right, the only reason I didn't take them, though, for the record, Sammy, is just because the Broncos haven't been as great as everyone thinks they were supposed to be this year. They've been underperforming, so I kind of try to stay away from that one.
7: Oh, I agree. I mean, I picked the Broncos to be the biggest loser when it was my chance, so I know that, but...
1: Yeah, well, text us your pick. Who do you think is going to be the biggest loser for NFL Week 5, text your pick, and by how many points, over to 22987.
5: What does your gut tell you about the Niners in Seattle?
4: That's going to be such a good game.
3: A game of the week for
1: me. Seattle wins.
5: I kind of do, too.
3: It's going to be tough.
4: It's funny because...
1: I got Seattle on that one.
4: Yeah. San Francisco, Greg. Every time that they play a game like this, just like they did with the Rams, they have a tendency to show out. Shanahan really loves these kind of games, so I would actually pick the Niners on the road. I'll go bold.
5: Okay.
1: A couple quarterbacks to talk about, and nothing to do really with football at all.
7: Oh.
1: We'll start with Fernando Mendoza. Of course, he was the number one pick. He's a quarterback. Kirk Cousins is the starting quarterback for the Raiders. But Fernando Mendoza, he's 23 years old. He is also an NBA graduate from the University of Indiana.
7: Oh, hot.
1: So he knows a lot about finances, right? And he's got a new financial education video series called Finance with Fernando.
7: Oh, sweet. I love that. That's great.
1: And it's to teach Gen Z about financial stuff.
7: Awesome.
3: Rib.
1: He can start with a lot of his teammates and other people in the NFL. They don't know anything, and they're blowing all this money. It's short-term money.
7: Even though they tell you not to do that.
4: Yeah, you should start with Jameis Winston.
1: Right? Yeah, they may want to steal crab legs. Mm-hmm. Remember that story?
4: Yeah.
1: I do. My son loves Jameis Winston, but it's all because of the social media stuff.
4: Yeah.
7: Oh, is that his thing?
1: Yeah. And he's not the guy he used to be.
4: No.
1: Like when he was in college, he was a real douchebag. But,
7: All I know is my cousin named his dog Jameis Winston.
1: Oh, is that right?
7: A long time ago. And I was like, is that a good player?
1: Yeah. So, Mendoza, he's got this new video series to help Gen Z get better with their money.
8: 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But my true passion is fiscal responsibility.
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8: 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Your 401k contributions. And the kicker, I'm giving away the ultimate prize.
1: Yeah, so.
3: That's genius. Yeah, I'm sure he got it sponsored right away.
1: It's smart. Also, talking about quarterbacks. Quarterback for the Patriots.
7: Mm-hmm.
1: Drake May. He's in the news because he was doing an interview with WEEI in Boston, the big sports station that carries the Patriots games and stuff. And for the last question, they asked him if there was a conspiracy theory that he believes in.
7: Here we go.
1: So this is the Patriots quarterback, Drake May, asked about what conspiracy theory he believes in.
10: I don't know about the moon, you know. I think I can see back in the day of why we would put on the mask if we went there, but I'm not really sure 200% if we went there or not. I wouldn't say I'm leaning one way or the other. I just know I'm a little bit skeptical.
1: That's what Men has been saying.
7: Right. Yeah. Dude, he might be 100% sure, but he's not 200%.
5: Right. Right.
1: Yeah.
5: 200%.
1: Yeah. Tells me he might be able to, you know, get something out of the Finance with Fernando.
7: He would benefit from learning.
3: Yeah. Did you see that other video that I sent you about the air tank situation? Like, they just literally didn't have enough air to be on the moon that long.
7: Says who?
3: Says a guy that's an expert in air tanks.
7: Okay.
1: Oh,
4: air tank. Wait, was it on TikTok?
3: Says
1: the expert
7: on air tanks.
1: On air tanks.
3: Wait, there's no experts on air tanks? They just magically get made by themselves?
5: Valid point.
3: Yeah.
1: Oh, they just
7: got to be an air tank expert out
3: there. They just appear?
1: Yeah.
5: That is a valid point.
3: There's no one that
1: I saw it online. There's a guy.
3: There's actually no guy that.
7: If you need an air tank guy, I got a guy.
3: There's no guy that knows how to make those.
11: All right, man. That's weird. This is what I thought. What have I said about the moon landing specifically? If you take the 4 seconds to do a quick search on, let's say, how did they get oxygen while they were on the moon for whatever, 21 hours, there's NASA has a giant museum full of all the things. Yeah. Now, what Menace is talking about.
1: But there's a guy on social media.
11: He sent me the same video, and I watched it. I was like, this is just, ugh. It's some guy, by the way, sitting in a dumpy apartment with like a paisley tapestry over his head.
5: Oh, so,
1: oxygen tank experts are not really well paid.
11: Yeah. Well, and he said, well, I know a lot about tanks because he worked in a factory for 10 years. Uh-huh. Which is, I get that. Okay, great. But you can look up very easily the oxygen mixtures, refilling.
3: He broke down
11: He broke down the tanks he used for industrial.

0: He didn't work with the space program.
1: Yeah. Seabass, who went to a museum, he's the expert.
2: He worked with air tanks.
1: Yeah.
2: No, he's not saying that he is the expert.
0: I'm saying you
3: NASA
0: can go
3: see the pointing expert.
2: He's pointing to the stuff
1: I'm
2: that saying, you can
1: I'm
2: use.
1: Just I'm asking questions, guys.
0: No, you're not. You're making accusations.
1: What do you mean? You told me you went to a museum.
0: I'm
1: you know
0: saying
1: everything.
0: You can go see
2: You sound like you need some oxygen.
0: Exactly. No.
2: Is your brain getting enough?
4: You might have been withheld of oxygen
1: you guys,
4: at some point.
1: I get it. You guys are deflecting. I'm asking
0: this
1: questions.
0: This is not deflecting. This is a basic explanation.
2: This is, you know, when they say show your work? This is the show your work part.
0: I'm saying you... Instead of say, I'm
1: What's
0: saying,
1: the
0: I'm
1: address for this museum so I can see
0: NASA.gov.
4: But Seabass,
2: if your show your work is random guy on the internet from his apartment who worked at a factory with air tanks,
1: if that's evidence. If you worked at radio for 30 years, I can't ask you any questions about radio.
2: Okay, but is it what kind of question about radio?
0: What do you want to know?
1: Like the actual like recording of radio, the broadcasting of radio. Like,
2: because that's something I have direct experience with. If this guy had direct experience with
5: the
2: tanks,
5: moon landing,
2: oxygen tanks in the context of space exploration, well then yes.
1: Mm-hmm.
2: Not guy who worked at the propane factory with Hank Hill.
3: Hank Hill. I'm not saying he doesn't have
2: it. He worked here with tanks.
1: Uh-huh.
2: I remember him.
0: But Menace, you could not have these questions again with about 10 seconds of, of real good.
3: Yeah, there's a whole.
6: I already have the answer.
3: Yeah, there's a whole thing at the Smithsonian. The Smithsonian has
1: AI?
3: A really good. No,
1: which pulls resources from Reddit, which you hate.
0: No, as Gina just said, the Smithsonian, which has the actual pieces,
3: the actual tank from the Apollo mission.
2: They should take the guy from his apartment, bring him to the Smithsonian, so he can personally, as an expert,
1: I need to
2: inspect the tanks.
1: I need to go to more museums.
0: And since we're talking about YouTube videos, I get the Apollo 11 space has a great YouTube channel where they break down the science. They show you the videos they shot. You could see it almost as they shot it in real time.
1: Then. Yes.
3: Or just Google Beach Aircraft because they're the one that made the tanks.
0: There you go. Mm-hmm. Yeah. So either this guy on YouTube doesn't know what he's talking about, or thousands of people in the 60s lied to America and managed to keep it airtight
5: from
0: shut.
5: Everybody.
0: Speaking of airtight.
2: Yeah. This is so
0: for
2: funny.
0: Decades.
1: They killed everybody.
2: 818. Remember when Nixon used a landline to call Neil Armstrong and Buzz Aldrin while they were walking on the quote moon? Yeah. I'm sure Nixon's phone was a landline that went to where? NASA?
0: Right. Mm. And patched it into their speakers, to their radio system.
2: Correct. Come on, man.
5: Right.
2: Yeah,
5: they,
2: no.
5: They stretched a wire to the moon.
3: Everybody's such an expert.
0: Woody, now I'll give you the.
1: Just because you guys are government drones, that's cool.
0: I'll tell you this. We just saw Woody.
2: Drones?
0: We just saw Woody in about 3 seconds give us the actual explanation. I'm looking in front of him. He didn't Google that at all.
2: No.
0: I did the same thing.
1: Well, he went to the museum.
0: I did the same thing. President Richard Nixon placed a historic call to the Oval Office to the Apollo 11 astronauts by routing a standard telephone into the NASA mission control, which then passed the audio into the radio.
2: How do you think mission control talks to
5: anybody?
2: How like air traffic controllers talks to planes?
5: Right.
0: Again,
2: wired connection.
5: How did you call a plane?
0: 98% of conspiracy theories can be debunked by 4 seconds of Googling.
1: If we didn't go.
3: Oh my God.
2: Yeah, you and Drake May, Doug. Yeah.
1: Mm-hmm. Shout out Drizzy.
2: Yep. 877-44-WOODY. Trizzy. 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
11: Ontario Provincial Police are stepping up enforcement this Thanksgiving long weekend as part of a national road safety campaign. The OPP says Thanksgiving has recorded the second highest number of fatalities among Ontario's long weekends over the last decade. A $500,000 donation is helping Fleming College move forward with plans to train more healthcare professionals. 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Fleming's Board of Governors has endorsed a proposed medical imaging technology program alongside planned programs for medical lab assistance.

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1: Alright, so some feedback after we were talking about Drake May, quarterback for the Patriots. He was asked in a recent interview that he just did, what is a conspiracy theory that you think you might believe in? And here's what he said.
2: I don't know about the moon, you know. I think I can see back in the day of why we would put on the mask if we went there, but I'm not really sure 200% if we went there or not. I wouldn't say I'm leaning one way or the other. I just know I'm a little bit skeptical.
1: All right, so he said that. That's what Menna's been saying, right? And then we got this whole thing of Menna's talking about how he saw some guy on social media. He's a oxygen tank expert.
3: He broke down all the oxygen tanks and what they used and during the time and how it was impossible to have that much oxygen.
1: Now, Seabass, on the text, you are being accused. So it's, let's see. Seabass is officially part of Big Moon.
4: Yeah. Oh, no.
5: Yep. Thank you.
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0: Thank you for being here, giving us some of your time today. If you're looking for something to do this weekend outside of, you know, stuff on your face with turkey and pie.
14: That's the best part.
0: The Norwood Fair is back this weekend. It's only 158 years old this year. Yeah. I mean, it runs tomorrow through Monday. The theme is Where Fall Feels Like Home. Oh, babe.
3: Sweet.
0: Of course, there's the Midway, the antique cars, the extreme cowboy competition, Greg.
14: Uh-huh.
0: The lawn tractor racing.
14: Fun.
0: I mean, if you like racing.
3: Yep, love
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2: So, Sebastian Maniscalco has been under fire from comics ever since his name took over the Raw Dog comedy channel on Sirius XM. And these comics have been losing out on royalties.
4: As we were discussing
2: how much they could potentially, like $15 per strip, which is crazy.
4: Yeah.
2: That's pretty good.
5: Yeah, 15 to 30, depending on who recorded
2: right.
5: it, who has the rights, etc.
2: Right.
5: Et
2: so a lot more than I thought it was going to be. Anyway, so there's been nothing from Sebastian to this point, but now Sebastian has come out and he has commented.
6: This goes out to all my fellow comedians. I want to let you know that I heard you, I support you, I love you, I know how hard the grind is. Believe me, I've been there. But I wanted to let you know that I had nothing to do with removing the Raw comedy from Sirius XM. That was a Sirius XM decision. But I also want to let you know that I'm going to work with Sirius XM to highlight a variety of different voices in stand-up comedy, from emerging to established to newcomers and everything in between.
5: Also,
6: I just ask that you give me a little time, guys. I just got here, and I needed a little time to build out the channel. I just want to let you know that I heard you, and just give me some time and be patient, and I think you'll like the result. God bless everybody.
5: I don't know why you need time. You just say, hey, go back to what you were doing two months ago.
7: The end.
5: Just
7: one phone call.
4: But like you said the other day, that wasn't making money, right?
2: Well, it's not that. They have the audience numbers. They know how many people are listening or not listening. Sirius XM said that the channel was not performing well.
4: Right.
2: So they wanted to do something different, which meant Sebastian Maniscalco's at least his name on it. I don't really believe that he's pouring over what comics go on.
5: Oh, yeah. Who's going after?
2: Like, he doesn't care.
8: About it not doing well, I think what the opportunity is, his name is on it, so they can make more revenue. They can sell it to other companies.
2: Sure.
8: Versus people that, you know, people haven't heard of, you know, so that does make more financial sense.
4: Well, and it's like supporting a restaurant that's going out of business. Like, they should have been listening when they said it mattered.
2: Well, there was also like, Sebastian Maniscalco bought the station. No, he didn't buy the station.
5: Right. It's not people who don't know how things work.
2: Right. Yeah. It's just a partnership on, we're going to use your name. You're going to be the figurehead for this thing, and that's it.
7: But I do believe him, like you said, Woody, the other day, that he's not the one making that decision.
5: No. Right. They used this opportunity to change the
7: correct.
5: Up.
7: Right.
2: He's the one taking all the heat.
7: Yeah, he was wrongly blamed for it.
5: I would have respected him more if he said, hey, look over here, guys.
7: Right.
5: Yeah. Oh, here's the problem.
7: You can't say
5: no one knows who you are, and they don't like your comedy. Sorry.
2: Or reach out to this guy. This is the guy that made all the decisions.
4: Yeah. Yeah.
2: Leave me alone.
7: Yep.
2: Go see me in Madison Square Garden.
8: Look, I'm just collecting a check.
2: Yeah. This week in audio, what do you got for us, CBS?
5: Some of the funniest/saddest audio I think we're going to have all year. This is from Newport News, Virginia. This is a school shooting. Now no one died.
2: Oh, I know what this is. You're right. This is a crazy.
7: Oh, if this is what I'm thinking it is.
5: So this happened a few years ago, but the audio is just being released of the body cam from the cops. So the cops, a 6-year-old boy shot his teacher in the chest.
4: Six. Insane.
2: So, 6 years old.
5: Again, she's alive. She survived. She does have a bullet piece lodged in her chest, which sucks for her. But so the kid shows up, and one of the other teachers has got the kid, and she separated him from the gun. And
7: she's kind of holding on to
5: right. Yeah. So, but the cops are like, okay, we just need to find out what happened. Everything's safe, but we need to find out what happened. Listen to the mouth on this kid.
2: Oh, right.
9: Yeah. He just admitted that he had one.
10: All right, I got a weapon.
9: He had one bullet.
10: Well,
9: y'all, piece of me, bitch.
2: Whoa.
5: So that was F y'all.
2: You want a piece of me, bitch.
5: You mother effers want a piece of me.
4: That is a 6-year-old.
2: Yeah.
5: Being in the end, in the arms of his teacher.
8: Yeah. And standing on business.
2: Now,
8: thank you.
2: Now, where did you learn this? Where did you, where'd you come?
5: Yeah, where do you think he picked up that language?
4: Definitely at school, right?
2: Right.
5: Oh, right, yeah.
7: Oh, yeah, from all his movies.
5: Oh, wait. So when people say, oh, you can't judge people's parenting, I judge the mom.
2: Yeah, for sure.
5: Okay, so so then he says he brought the gun specifically because he wanted to get the assistant principal because she was being mean to him.
4: Oh, no.
5: Here he is describing the assistant principal.
9: I told the AP that there was a threat earlier about it.
5: That N-word retarded.
7: Oh, wow.
5: Talking about his assistant principal.
4: He has a lot of thoughts.
7: This is the perfect example of anybody with kids telling people without kids, you are not allowed to have an opinion about kids or parenting because you don't have them. I can absolutely have an opinion about
4: this. This is a pretty extreme example.
5: That's a crazy extreme example.
7: It's
5: Greg, it's a sliding slope. You're exactly right. Slippery slope.
7: Yeah, that's the one.
3: Of course you can have an opinion about this.
7: There's one. Even you have agreed with parents who say that. If you don't have kids, you can't have an opinion about parenting.
3: Not with this.
7: Yes, you can.
3: No,
7: I'm saying in any context.
3: I wouldn't let my kid cry. Well, okay.
7: I don't have a pet tiger. Can I have an opinion on pet tiger?
4: I wouldn't let my kid bring a gun in his backpack to school.
3: Well, when people say, I wouldn't let my kid cry at a restaurant.
4: How do you stop them?
3: Okay, that's clearly somebody who doesn't have a kid, because as a parent...
7: No, but then parents who criticize people for having that opinion will say, you can't have any opinion.
5: Let me give you the middle ground. Parenting. Here's the middle ground.
8: Yes, and I'm on business, Greg.
5: Because I see this all the time doing cart narcs. That's why I don't approach people when they have little kids, but it happens, they're around. When a parent is just mother F and F that N word, because I guarantee this 6-year-old didn't hear that...
4: On Sesame Street.
3: Louis. Yeah.
5: And I say, man, you're setting a bad example for your kids. You can't tell me how
7: exactly.
5: to. No, because you're being a trash person.
3: That has nothing to do with the fact that you don't have any kids. But it's people don't like their parenting being questioned.
5: Exactly. And then they lash out and say that you can't.
7: How to. Parents should have it questioned.
5: Anyway, so back to this little kid.
3: What was this kid saying about Greg again? Oh, jeez, that's really not nice, wow. 6-year-old boy.
5: I really wish we could play
4: that. That's a nice guy.
5: Because technically, we could play the N-word on the radio, but I'd be fired. So the cops are saying, okay, we got the kid, and we know that the N-word is retarded. Okay, we got that. Where's this weapon here?
11: Where is the weapon?
12: It's on the floor.
13: It's over there, whore.
3: It's over there, whore.
4: Whore.
8: Damn.
7: He's like misusing words.
5: So the cop
7: is over there.
8: When is his Netflix special dropping? Because I'll watch.
5: This is Letarian Milton in the making. Look him up. Any kid who's talked to call a cop a whore to his face, that's probably Greg's kid, number one. But number two.
7: Right.
5: But number two,
3: kidding.
5: Don't cops go to school to teach kids, don't be afraid of us, you should come to us.
4: We're your friend, we're going to protect you.
5: If there's danger, come to us, we'll help you.
4: Okay, whore.
8: Will do.
3: It's over there, whore.
5: So then they get the weapon from the kid.
13: I stole that from my mom.
11: Okay, buddy.
13: If you want a piece of me, come get it all.
3: Wow. What?
5: Come get it. If you want a piece of me, come get it all, bitch.
3: Well, I mean, look, you're 6. You're very intimidating.
4: Yeah.
5: Well, he shot his teacher. He's a little bit.
3: Well, not anymore. Now he's just being held by an old woman.
4: Yeah, now it's just
3: he's just a mouthy 6-year-old.
4: Yeah. And the old woman, I mean, we have bigger fish to fry. He shot someone. She's like, now we don't like that language. Hey, beyond that.
3: Yeah, right.
7: Worry about something else.
5: And the kid's like, look, I know this grandma's holding me down right now. But don't you bring all the cops you want. I can handle you.
3: Somebody said the mother tried to defend the kid too.
4: Okay.
14: Of course she did.
5: But yeah, she got, I mean, this happened a few years ago, so we know what happened. She got some weapons charges. She actually, the child neglect and endangerment card charges were dropped because there was some technicality there. The teacher that got shot, I guess she got shot through her hand, which is now partially immobile. There's a bullet fragment in near her aorta, which is why they can't get it out.
3: Yeah.
5: She's suing the school district. She's also suing the assistant principal, who was apparently an N-word, R-word.
4: Right.
5: Because you might have heard at the beginning, the teacher was saying the assistant principal got a warning that there was a gun coming. So they searched the kid's backpack, wasn't in the backpack. But they didn't search
3: Scooby-Doo lunchbox.
4: Yeah.
5: But they didn't search the 6-year-old because there wasn't the right administrator or staff there to do it. This is why you got to love.
7: He had it on him.
5: Right.
8: Yeah.
4: But you can't look down a kid's pants.
5: Right. Well, this is why you got to love public schools, because of all the real good rules they have to keep people safe. Wait, someone almost died. Anyway, so in case more cops come, this is what might happen.
13: I don't care if you call backup. I don't care if I go to jail, bitch.
15: We know you know that language, and you know that's not appropriate. Mrs. Kovacs is not happy with that.
5: Mrs. Kovacs is not happy.
4: You've got to be kidding.
3: At some point, lady, turn it off.
7: Not only do I support euthanizing this kid, I will inject.
3: Is it too late for an abortion?
7: I will be the injector.
5: Bring all the backup you want, bitch. I'm scared.
7: Good God.
8: Yeah.
5: Well, and here's the thing. You can't hit kids anymore. This kid needed to be hit 5 years ago.
7: Oh, yeah. Yeah.
8: But his parents are obviously not doing it.
5: Anyway.
8: But to be fair, when I was 6 years old, I was called into the principal's office because I was swearing on the playground because I heard my parents doing it because they're in the middle of a divorce. So I told a kid to sit his F-word ass down on the slide, and he narked on me.
5: Aww.
8: Little bitch. So I had to be
5: gay F-word or regular F-word?
8: No, regular F-word.
5: Okay.
3: See, I don't remember ever hearing my mom say a swear word until I was much older.
4: Oh, my God.
8: Really?
3: Oh, yeah.
14: Over anything?
3: You've met my mother. I mean, my mother is like very Greg's mom.
4: No, that's true. My mom says blankety blank still.
3: Right.
7: Oh, yeah.
3: Yeah.
7: Yeah,
4: so, what about your dad? My dad was a whoo.
3: But I saw my dad like once in the summer for a few weeks.
8: Yeah. I was like, did they live together or not?
4: Ever.
8: Your parents.
3: When I was like they got divorced and I like just turned three. I don't remember it at all. I don't remember them being together at all.
8: They were getting divorced when I was six.
3: Yeah.
8: And yeah.
3: They're probably yelling and screaming at each other and stuff.
8: Yeah. So I can.
3: Yeah.
8: So I picked up on that. So I got to blame it on them and didn't get in trouble.
4: Nice.
8: Yeah.
12: See, it is the parents' fault.
5: Hurt people.
3: Yeah. Take a quick break, and then we'll have some more of the Week in Audio next here on The Woody Show. Hang on.
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1: 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Thanks this week, of course, to OK Tire. Thanks to them. Mm-hmm. 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
2: Do it. Yep.
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you're early for work, you're not going to get paid for it. 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And if you're late, you're late. Screw the man. Just stay in bed and listen to the Woody Show. 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

0: 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All right, this week in audio, what else you got for us here, Seabass?
1: I can't believe Menace missed the biggest story that happened while he was at ComplexCon.
2: Which one?
1: Chet Hanks and Eric Andre getting in a beef.
3: Whoa. Big confrontation.
2: Well, to be honest, that didn't really pop off until like a couple of days later on social media.
1: Right, he was dealing with the stabbings and the fighting and so forth. So as all the big stars, including Menace, were at this ComplexCon, which is a hip-hop conference of sorts, Chet Hanks was there, and he videoed himself walking up to Eric Andre, who had like four big security guards with him, because I guess he's a big deal or whatever. And it's the camera's far away, but thanks to the magic of AI, I was able to isolate the little bit of their back and forth that happened. Because for folks who don't know, Chet Hanks is mad at Eric Andre because Eric Andre had Chet on his show a couple years ago and tried to clown and goof on him. But Chet was trying to fight back the whole time. It was actually a very bad episode because Chet's just being a dick the whole time.
4: Oh, really?
1: Yeah. So this is what
4: is he being a dick, or is like Eric Andre goofing on him?
3: Well, if he's
4: goofing on him, like why shouldn't he be?
3: Wasn't he goofing on him because he was speaking in a Jamaican accent?
1: Right. But there's ways to do that. Like when Jimmy Kimmel went on Eric Andre, he knew he was going to get screwed with, but he kind of rolled with it. Mm-hmm. Chet Hanks was like very much not antagonistic, interested. Like not making it fun, et cetera, et cetera.
2: We're Team Chet, dude.
1: Well,
4: you are.
1: Chet, I
5: want to dislike him, but I can't.
1: Here's the end of Chet and Eric Andre yelling at each other as security is breaking them up. So I'll break that down for you.
4: Please do.
1: So
4: couldn't understand any of it.
1: Chet Hanks said, "Go on, F boy," to Eric Andre. And Eric Andre said, "F Tom Hanks."
3: Mm,
6: oh,
3: roasted.
2: Whoa.
4: No.
1: Right.
4: It's like a your mama joke, but it's a your dad joke.
1: So we haven't had, Menace, have we had any good, this is not really a rap beef, but hip hop beef related beefs in a while?
2: No.
1: Chet Hanks versus Eric Andre.
4: I don't know the hip hop would claim.
2: I mean, Chet, the last big one. Either one, really. Was Drake in,
1: Kendrick. Yeah. All right, so look, keep up. I think Chet would win because Chet's a beefy dude. He did roids and he's now into Jesus, though, which brings us to our next clip.
2: All
4: right.
1: Our next clip is a city council meeting in Autumnaugh, Iowa. And they have this thing where I guess anyone can, do the invocation, the prayer before the city council meeting. And if you do that, if you open that door, guess who comes in?
4: Seabass.
3: Satanist.
1: Church of Satan.
3: Oh, there we go.
1: Because if you're going to let the Catholics and the Protestants
3: and the Jews,
4: like legit.
1: Right. So this guy from the Church of Satan opened up the city, again, Autumnaugh, Iowa.
7: We will start with the invocation and the pledge. So those that would like to participate in the invocation, please.
4: So why do you need to have like a prayer before a city council meeting?
1: They've probably been doing it for 150 years.
2: I've never even heard of that before.
1: No, here it is.
4: I mean, before church. Okay, cool. Yeah. Or, before donuts and coffee, after church.
3: Yeah, what about separation of church and state?
4: Yeah.
7: Invocation, please.

0: talk about the library.
1: All right, thank you. So what the modern Satanists are very much like, they try to be like, you heard him there, like we're going to talk about reason and natural science and laws and blah, blah, blah, blah, blah.
2: So not really, like, not like human sacrifice.
3: Yeah, no.
1: Which is very, it's...
3: I thought they're just poking fun at religion, really.
1: Right, which I don't appreciate.
2: That's my grandfather's Satanism.
3: Yeah.
1: Right.
3: Yeah.
1: If you want to be a Satanist, I want that Satan. I want blood sacrifices. I don't want the like, well, right, we're into rationality and science. Like, no, that's not a religion. That's just science. No. Right. Anyway. Well,
3: that's atheism.
1: One of the citizens in Autumna heard the Dark Lord and Hail Satan and said, nuh-uh, not on my watch. So he rushed right up and he was the first speaker.
4: Let's just reverse that curse that was just put on our city.
5: Oh, God.
4: That ending with Hail City and Hail Dark God. That's not welcome
6: Mayor,
4: here.
6: Yeah. This should be done at year at the end.
4: It needs to be done now.
5: Yeah.
4: Okay.
7: Before it's too late.
8: I'm going to invite us into a 30-second time of prayer, or time of silence. Time of silence.
6: We are at the consent agenda. I'm sorry, but it's time to move forward.
2: So, is this what you said, Greg? Like, you don't want to be part of the HOA?
0: This
2: like,
0: is the HOA
3: God,
0: meeting.
3: I would love to see this.
2: The what? The consent circle? Like, what are we talking about?
0: It's just
1: hey,
0: like,
1: no, sorry, Mayor, we can't. This is not time for prayer.
3: We already invoked the Dark Father. We've got to move on.
1: Right. Okay. According to Robert's Rules of Order.
8: I'm going to invite us into a 30-second time of prayer, or time of silence. Time of silence.
6: No, we are at the consent agenda. I'm sorry.
2: The consent agenda.
7: Consent agenda.
2: What?
7: I know. The HOA meeting is just a bunch of people sitting in a literal carport on folding chairs. Like, can't we just talk like normal people?
2: Let's just get to the consent agenda.
3: The You're not even in like agenda. A lobby?
7: No. Yeah.
2: It's not time for the silent circle prayer yet.
1: Look, I just prayed to Satan. Can we, can we break the rules for a second here?
8: Yeah.
7: We have to address
8: as mayor of the city of Autumna. As mayor of the city of Autumna, I'm the one rolling this, running the meeting. Mm-hmm. I'm going to ask right now that we do a moment of silence to reflect on whatever it is we need to reflect on at this time.
2: That's right.
1: So he can't say we're going to counter that curse.
3: Yeah.
0: Well, we need to be saved.
7: They got to do it now so the curse doesn't
2: fall. That sounds very important.
1: Yeah. I want to thank the mayor for whipping it out right there and say, look, I'm the mayor. I'll tell you what we're doing.
2: Yeah. I'm the mayor of Autumna. New rules.
7: Do you know who I am?
9: Yeah, this is the Woody Show.
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15: Ontario Provincial Police are stepping up enforcement this Thanksgiving long weekend as part of a national road safety campaign. The OPP says Thanksgiving has recorded the second highest number of fatalities among Ontario's long weekends over the last decade. A $500,000 donation is helping Fleming College move forward with plans to train more healthcare professionals. 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

0: Board of Governors has endorsed a proposed medical imaging technology program alongside planned programs for medical lab assistants and technologists. The annual Norwood Fair returns this Thanksgiving long weekend. 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

go together like all those empty Tim Horton cups on your floor and that weird stink coming from your hockey bag in the trunk and that french fry in between the seats that you just can't reach. 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
0: We were talking about this city council meeting in Iowa where, you know, they have a prayer before everything gets started. Uh-huh. And, you know, the guy that they selected, he got up there and he did a prayer for Satan.
5: We will start with the invocation and the pledge. So those that would like to participate in the invocation, please stand.
6: Let us pray. Dear Dark Father, let us stand now unbowed and unfed by arcane doctrines born of fearful minds in darkened times.
0: All right, so then he did that. Then people say, all right, well, now we need a prayer to undo the Satan prayer and whatever.
7: Yeah.
0: Not the only interesting city council meeting. This is a Portland, Oregon city council meeting, and it was called, I was going to use the word order, but yeah, this is how that went.
8: I don't know where the rest of the councilors are, but I don't care. I'm getting started without them.
0: Yeah.
8: We are here to remember the late, great Dolly Parton. We're going to start this morning with an amazing set from local drag performer Nicole Anoscopy.
9: Yes!
0: The name of the... To start their city council meeting, they brought in a drag performer named Nicole Anoscopy.
9: Hell yeah, they did.
10: The business of running this city includes a tribute to a woman from Tennessee.
9: Absolutely it does.
0: Portland loves to bring out... They love to drag out their drag queens.
10: They do. These are not serious people.
0: Yeah.
8: Dolly Parton. Yeah. We're going to start this morning with an amazing set from local drag performer Nicole Anoscopy.
0: Uh-huh.
8: Happy Dolly Day, everyone. And it is my pleasure to introduce Nicole Anoscopy.
0: Here we go.
8: Come on in.
0: There's Nicole Anoscopy.
9: Jolene.
0: Nice. A city council meeting.
11: Jolene.
0: Wait, why are you shaking your head? Yes,
9: because they usually lip sync, and he chose to sing.
3: Okay. Wow, imagine you live there, you go to work, you pay these people,
10: and pay a lot to these people.
0: Dude, super stupid.
9: Hey, if you can start with a prayer, why not start with something that people actually like?
11: Yeah, super interesting take. I was listening to this podcast group chat, right? And you know that's where Nike is based out of, right?
9: Mm-hmm.
11: And you know Nike has been struggling. They got pulled off the S&P 500, and they haven't been, you know, doing well at all. And the take was, no one wants to move to the headquarters because it sucks to live around there.
9: So I
11: all
9: buy
11: the
9: that.
11: Talented people.
0: Well, the headquarters are in Beaverton, which when I lived in Beaverton, it was nice.
9: Yeah, I visited their headquarters not long ago, and it's gorgeous. I was born in
11: there
9: Beaverton.
11: There were employees that were chiming in and said, yeah, it's just the area just...
0: Really?
9: Well, they don't want to move to Portland.
10: Well, you walk around the city, it's dudes with tinfoil on every street corner.
9: And dope dropped. Totally
0: That's
9: dope
0: cool.
9: dropped.
0: Yeah. All right, quick break. We got some more Woody Show coming up for you next. Hang on.
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9: Yeah.
19: 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Mm-hmm. The nothing but the 90s long weekend. So everything from Nirvana and the Peppers to Tragically Hip, Pearl Jam, and a whole bunch more. It's like the whipped cream on top of that pumpkin pie. 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
3: Yes, one-to-one.
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feeling is bad, check out that guy scratching his ears with his keys waiting for his breakfast order. 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
2: Dude. Hearing the word custard makes my mouth water.
3: What?
4: Sounds like a wild weekend.
0: No,
3: you don't even.
5: You're outside.
6: The Woody Show.
0: All right. It's time.
5: It's finally time.
0: Well, the other day we had Menace spin the wheel of casseroles. Because, you know, Menace has like this.
5: Hatred.
0: I don't know, he's biased. He's like a.
5: Well. I think it's unfounded, too.
0: Yeah, and that's the whole point of what we're doing here.
4: Yeah.
0: We pick these different casseroles, some of the more popular casseroles, and we put them on the wheel, spun it. It landed on what we have today is the enchilada stack.
4: Yes.
0: And, Jeff G., your wife made this?
4: Yeah, she's never made this before. She does, you know, enchiladas normal, like, traditional, you know, rolls them and does the whole thing, but she did, like, looked up this casserole recipe, and she just followed it, and that was it. But we, you know, did it for
3: Menace,
4: man.
0: Yeah, so it landed on the enchilada stack, and so I can't speak for everybody. I'm convinced that Menace just doesn't like, he's turned off by the word casserole.
5: Right.
0: Because the things that are in these different casseroles that we're talking about, he likes.
3: Yeah.
5: Sure.
3: They're great.
0: It's just the fact that it's all in like a one dish meal.
7: Bush.
4: Yeah, well, the other argument also is I've had things that are considered casseroles that just are not called casseroles.
0: Okay. And then, you know, we have the wheel. It landed on the enchilada stack. Now, Jeff's wife, thank you to your wife.
3: Yeah, big thank you.
0: And now, Menace, you have in front of you. Now, what do you think? How's it look? It looks great.
4: It looks, visually looks good. Yeah. I did pull it apart slightly, and there is something concerning in there that I do not like.
5: Is it a vegetable?
4: It's a vegetable.
5: Uh-oh.
4: It's very vegetable heavy. On the top.
3: Well,
4: you asked for a casserole, bro, so she made it.
5: What is it?
3: Got to put everything in it. Is it peppers? What is it?
5: What's the vegetable?
4: It looks like...
0: That's good.
3: So good. Like zucchini?
4: It looks like broccoli, like a ton of broccoli.
7: He just saw green and panicked.
3: Oh my God, this is so good.
0: This is really good.
4: Mine's all broccoli. Is mine different?
3: No.
5: Oh, wow, Menace did get a lot of broccoli.
0: Did he?
7: Oh, he's deconstructing it.
4: I'm just pushing it off to the side a little bit, just so I can give it a fair shot.
5: That is so good.
3: Mm. This is insanely good.
0: This is really good.
4: Insanely hot. Hold on.
0: I just come out of the mic. Well, you want it hot.
7: Mine's nice and warm. It's normal.
0: Yeah,
7: it's normal.
4: She's right, never made this, guy, so give her some grace.
0: This is really good.
5: This is
3: a 10.
4: Menace, how's yours? Not good.
0: Not good?
4: No.
0: What's not good about it?
4: There's no cheese up in there.
0: No cheese?
4: It's all vegetable.
0: The cheese is baked on the top.
3: And there's layers in the middle.
4: And barely any chicken in it.
7: And there's cotija sprinkled on the top, Menace.
4: Hmm. Is this a fake one?
5: No, I gotta say, I'm looking at Menace's plate.
4: Yeah,
5: it looks vastly different.
4: Yeah,
5: than
4: you
5: every
4: juiced
5: other
4: it,
5: piece.
4: Dude. What?
5: It really
4: you
5: does.
4: You juiced it. You messed with it. You made
0: Jeff,
4: it all
0: is it
4: vegetable.
0: Different? Is it different than what I have here and what Gina's trying?
4: Yes, Menace's piece is all vegetable. I had her make one third of it all vegetable, just for Menace.
0: Okay, all right.
4: There's Menace. Yeah. There's broccoli, spinach, lima beans, carrots, corn.
3: Ooh, that's even too much for me.
4: Yeah.
3: And I love that.
7: Sounds good.
3: That's
7: the regular one.
4: Now I got a regular one.
3: All right, that was great. Good job.
0: That's the regular one.
5: I thought maybe it just wasn't distributed.
4: No, regular one. Much better. much better. Eat the vegetables. Come on, man.
7: It'd
4: be slightly cheesier.
7: It was, there was chicken, shredded chicken in there.
4: Yeah. Mm-hmm.
0: I was saying, because mine, you said, like, no chicken. This one, that's what I'm...
4: Yeah. This one has way more chicken in it.
7: The actual one.
4: It's probably going to be dry AF because we had to put it in the microwave. It sucks.
3: I don't know.
4: It didn't fit in our bootleg oven back then.
0: No, good.
4: Yeah. The only criticism I have, I would put some more cheese up on that. In the middle.
0: More cheese. But on a scale of 1 to 10, what are you giving the enchilada stack?
5: The non-veggie one.
4: The non-veggie one, I'm going to go 6.5.
0: All right.
3: Okay.
4: How about the veggie
0: six
4: one?
0: 6.5.
4: Veggie one, -7.
0: All right. So that's one. So it's 6.5 for the enchilada stack.
4: Yeah.
3: Mm-hmm. Above average.
0: That's one casserole down. Now, Menace, step up to the wheel of casseroles.
4: I have.
0: And give it another spin.
7: Wait, we gotta do more? What?
0: Yeah.
5: But
0: there's plenty of good casseroles.
3: This is so good, Jeff.
0: Yeah, I think, you know, again, these are things that Menace likes.
5: Of course.
7: Chicken, beans, tortillas.
3: Mm-hmm.
5: What could be bad?
0: All right.
8: come on. I lucked out on the last one.
3: Oh, where are we going?
9: Come on, tuna.
8: Oh, hell no.
9: Come on, tuna.
8: No, sweet potato. Hash brown. Okay, all right.
0: Chicken and rice casserole's up next, guys.
3: Yeah, I'm up next. Not bad.
9: By the way, yours?
3: Yep.
7: You can buy that in the store, too. The Stouffer's has a chicken and rice.
0: Mm-hmm. Oh. Yeah, that's not necessarily fair.
3: No, that's not fun.
7: Just saying.
8: Well, thank you to your wife, Jeff, for making this.
4: Well, if you really appreciate it, you eat more of the vegetables.
7: Yeah, thank you.
3: That was
4: come on, eat more of the vegetables.
0: She went through all that trouble.
3: Wait, so do you...
8: I think something's wrong with it.
3: Do you want me to get the Stouffer's, or can I make one?
5: No, you should make one.
3: That's what I want to do.
0: Yeah.
5: Definitely make it.
0: Whatever you think the best representation of a chicken and rice casserole would be. Okay. You're from Kansas.
3: Trust me, I got this.
0: You're right. As I'm figuring, of all the people in the room, you're probably the person who's the most dialed in.
3: Yeah, I've had this
0: on the task at hand.
3: Yeah.
0: All right, well, there you go. Wheel of casseroles, right. One spin, one done.
8: All right.
0: Next up will be the chicken and rice casserole for Menace. And Gina will work on that.
4: Yeah. Make sure there's lots of veggies in it.
3: Oh, we're going to
0: take a quick break. We got some more Woody Show for you next. Hang on.
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0: And we're getting into the Thanksgiving long weekend as quickly as we can. 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
2: 877-44-WOODY. That's 877-44-WOODY. We have a dumbass contest, you guys. It is Friday, and today's dumbass contest is the
3: DUIQ.
4: Yeah.
2: That's right. DUIQ. Go ahead and explain the game to everybody. Birthday boy, Steven.
5: I find a drunk person, and I give them some easy questions. And the game is not to answer the questions. You can do that. Anybody can do that. They're very easy questions. The game is this person so drunk that they won't know the answer? If you can guess what they know the answer two out of three times, you win.
2: All right, 877-44-WOODY is the number to call to be the contestant. Now, we're going to guess with Sammy and Menace, who are stone cold sober, but that's just for funsies.
5: For humor.
2: See if they'll know it. 877-44-WOODY, and who do we have here? Sammy.
6: We have Jennifer.
2: Jennifer. Here she is. Hi, Jennifer.
7: Hey, happy Friday. I love you guys.
2: Happy Friday, Jennifer.
8: What up?
2: All right, so we're going to play the DUIQ before we get to the questions that actually count towards you winning a prize. We're going to get to know the drunk. We're going to hear a little clip from them just to kind of get an idea just how with it or not with it they are before we get to those all-important questions. And who is this person, Seabass?
5: This is a guy I found at the Folsom Street Fair.
6: Yay!
5: Because besides thousands of naked men displaying themselves and doing things to each other, there is... people drinking.
2: No way.
5: They got bars. They have little bars.
2: It is a party. Drugs.
5: And it is on a public street, so people will just set up shop in the front of their homes, their little stoops. They'll sell drinks there. And that's where I found Greg's partner, Mario.
6: Wow.
5: Greg's husband. No, it's just a different Mario. And Mario's going to tell me what he has to drink at Folsom Street Fair.
9: You're out here at Folsom Street Fair. What brought you up here for this weekend?
10: Definitely my fetishes. Like leather, something kinky, something painful but pleasurable.
9: I see that bottle is not water.
10: Jameson and ginger.
9: Jameson and ginger!
10: Yes!
9: Now, you're all afraid with the ginger ale, though. Like, the sugar, though, gets you all, like, bloated or whatever.
10: It's diet ginger ale.
9: Oh.
10: I'm conscious about my weight.
9: Smart.
10: It's just they say it doesn't give you hangovers, so no matter how much you drink, tomorrow, it's gonna be a bright, sunshiny day.
6: Did not know that. Mario sounds different, Greg.
11: Yeah, he's wasted here.
8: Also, is there sober gays?
5: Oh, there has to be.
2: Do they exist, Greg?
11: I don't know any.
2: I was going to say, I think the vast majority of gay dudes that I know are all heavy drinkers.
6: Yeah. They like to party.
11: Right.
8: I'm trying to think if I know one.
6: Maybe green sober.
2: Maybe it was like when, you know, they were still closeted and very like, anxious about the whole thing. They were drinking to kind of numb and then they just loved it. And then they were out there like, you know what? This can stay.
11: They realized the rules.
2: Yeah.
5: All
2: right.
5: Yeah. I find there's a meeting queer and anonymous for AA that you can go to.
2: Yeah. Okay. Packed. They hold them in stadiums. Yeah. 877-40. Oh no, we have Jennifer. Yeah. Sorry.
11: Jennifer's ready. Jennifer.
2: There's Jennifer. All right. Jennifer, you ready for question number one?
12: Always.
2: All right, DUIQ.
9: What city is the capital of Alaska?
2: What city is the capital of Alaska?
5: Of course, I'm asking this because not only Mario, but our two in-studio guests have been there recently.
6: Yeah, we were just there.
2: All right. I'm going to say yes for Sammy, yes for Menace, no for Mario. Double yes here in the studio, no for Mario. What do you think, Greg?
11: You're way more confident than I am. I'm going triple no.
6: Oh,
11: triple
6: no. We're all doing different ones. I'm going to give Sammy the yes on this one. So only Sammy gets the yes. Everybody else, no.
2: Everybody else, no. All right, Jennifer, what do you think? Yes or no?
12: No.
2: No. Question number one, DUIQ.
9: What city is the capital of Alaska?
2: Menace.
8: Anchorage.
2: Anchorage. Sammy.
6: Juneau.
2: Juneau is the answer. Yes.
11: Sorry,
2: Juno
11: Sammy.
2: Is the answer.
11: I had little faith.
2: All right, now, Gina, you could you can win this one.
6: This
2: question
6: nice.
2: Number one, DUIQ.
9: What city is the capital of Alaska?
10: Oh, my God. Greenland?
2: Greenland.
6: Yes!
10: I've heard so many good things about it. It's also, like, one on my bucket list.
2: Oh, okay.
11: Greenland?
6: Yeah. He wants to go to Greenland, Alaska.
5: Yeah, you can't drive there. You got to take a plane or a boat.
6: I love it.
2: Well, maybe he was thinking because, you know, Greenland's got a lot of ice. Iceland's pretty green. And so
6: yeah,
2: I was thinking
6: that was
2: ice.
5: Similar latitudes.
2: Alaska.
6: Yeah. You're doing way too much gymnastics for him.
2: I'm trying to help out. All right. Well, congratulations, Jennifer. You got yourself your first point here on this round of the DUIQ. All right. Question number two.
9: Ho Chi Minh and Hanoi are the biggest cities in what?
5: More travel stuff.
9: Ho Chi Minh and Hanoi are the biggest cities in what?
5: So not small obscure cities.
2: No for both Sammy and Menace. No for
6: yes to Mr.
2: Mario.
6: Greenland.
2: Yeah, no for Mario.
6: Yeah, I think this is a trips no situation. This
2: I already had no for Mario. I'm second guessing myself
11: with Menace.
5: There's a famous
2: no with Sammy.
11: Oh,
6: I'm sticking with trips.
5: There's a song that Sammy might know. But I'm not going to say where it's from.
2: Give her hints, because then you got to give Menace one.
6: Well, it's fine. A song that Menace would know.
2: Yeah, there you go. Not fair.
5: Yeah, that was totally. Yeah, you're right. Yeah. I was so stupid.
11: Okay, so no to Mario. You know what? Triple no.
2: Yeah.
6: Triple no.
2: Yeah. All right, Jennifer, what do you think?
13: Negative.
2: Okay. Negative. Not going to get it?
6: Yeah, not happening.
2: Question number two. DUIQ.
9: Ho Chi Minh and Hanoi are the biggest cities in what?
2: Sammy.
6: Honduras?
2: Honduras. Mm. Menace.
8: Vietnam?
2: Vietnam is the answer.
9: Hey,
2: good morning, Vietnam.
8: We outside.
2: I was thinking of a different... This is rock and roll.
5: That's not the song I was thinking of.
11: What were you
5: Full Metal Jacket. Ho Chi Minh is a son of a bitch.
6: Why would she know that?
5: Because she's a fan of cinema. also, I may have been joking.
6: Okay.
2: All right, well, Jennifer, if Mario does not get this one right, you're going to be the winner of this round of the DUIQ. Question number two.
9: Ho Chi Minh and Hanoi are the biggest cities in what?
10: Vietnam.
9: How do you know that?
10: Because I used to be a flight attendant.
9: Shocking.
2: All right.
6: Wow.
2: Well, good news is, Jennifer, you're still alive.

0: Gina.
1: Okay, I'm going to go out on a limb and say Disney is not this guy's area of expertise. I'm going to say no to Mario.
0: I'm going to say triple yes.
2: I'm leaning triple yes as well.
1: Yes, you know what? Studio, no else.
2: Let's get crazy.
0: Let's get nuts.
2: Let's go insane.
0: Yeah. Greg,
2: triple yes.
1: Okay.
0: All right, triple yes.
1: No way.
0: That's what Greg and I say. Yeah. Gina does not agree. Jennifer, what do you think? Yes or no? This is make or break.
3: I know, and this is a rough one, but I'm going to go with Gina and say no.
0: Good no. Job. Okay. I Mario won't get it. We're going to start with Menace and Sammy first. Question number three, DUIQ.
4: What fairy is featured in the opening title of most Disney movies?
0: Menace?
5: Tinkerbell.
0: Sammy?
1: Tinkerbell.
0: All right. Tinkerbell is the answer.
1: Okay, Mario.
2: I mean, I'm rooting for Jennifer, but I'm rooting for us
5: Yeah,
2: more.
5: I think Mario got it. I mean, what else would he think?
2: I don't know.
0: Question number three, DUIQ.
4: What fairy is featured in the opening title of most Disney movies?
6: What's her name? Tinkerbell.
4: Yes, queen, in fact.
1: Jennifer, I'm sorry. He just didn't seem Jennifer. Very Disney-like to me.
7: I mean, he could have said me.
3: Well, he's probably a Tinkerbell himself.
1: So. There you go.
0: We're talking about fairies, right?
1: Yeah, I didn't want a profile.
0: I love pixie dust.
1: Wow. You took a big swing, Jennifer.
2: Things just got real 1980s in here.
0: Jennifer.
2: Wow.
0: So sorry about that, but thank you so much for listening to the Woody Show. We appreciate you. Have yourself a great weekend.
3: Yeah, you too. It's time for me to go get drunk now.
0: There you go. Okay. You know what? It can only get better from here.
1: Yeah, right.
0: That's the glass half full. There you go. Greg, you know what? I almost said if we get this and it's a triple yes, we should make out. Thank God.
1: Okay.
0: Yeah.
1: Go back in time.
2: We'll save that for another game.
0: All right, more Woody Show next. Hang on.
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9: Ontario Provincial Police are stepping up enforcement this Thanksgiving long weekend as part of a national road safety campaign. The OPP says Thanksgiving has recorded the second highest number of fatalities among Ontario's long weekends over the last decade. A $500,000 donation is helping Fleming College move forward with plans to train more healthcare professionals. 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The annual Norwood Fair returns this Thanksgiving long weekend. 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
0: All right, welcome back, everybody.
2: Hey.
0: Yeah. Something for the birthday month, boy.
3: Oh, what?
0: Menace.
3: What? Nice.
0: What is your, we know you don't like vegetables, but what is your least favorite vegetable?
3: My least favorite vegetable? Oh, yeah. Power rankings?
4: We tried a bunch of them recently. Remember,
0: I know what your least favorite vegetable is.
3: You
0: said it a number of times, unless you were just saying that.
3: I mean, on the list that we've had is probably sweet potatoes.
0: Hey, really?
3: Is that a vegetable?
5: It's a tuber.
0: That's your most hated?
5: I thought you said like broccoli.
0: Zucchini.
3: Oh zucchini,
0: yeah,
3: yes.
0: It's like you're talking about great zucchini craze.
3: I don't even think about it because I haven't had it in so long. Yeah, but the great zucchini craze of, I would say, 1994 with my mom.
0: Yeah, she put it in everything.
3: She literally put it in everything and grew it. Like constantly.
0: Well, because when people have a garden and they have zucchini, there's a ton of it.
4: And they're
5: they're huge.
4: Yeah, and they're 4 pounds a piece.
3: So one day there was like out on the table, there was a plate of cookies. And I went to grab it thinking it was a delicious chocolate chip cookie. And guess what was in it?
0: Zucchini.
3: It was a zucchini.
0: But you can't taste the zucchini. My stepmom bakes like crazy, as you guys know. She's made zucchini bread, zucchini cookies. Yeah. So that's a cookie. There's a zucchini in it, but you can't taste it.
6: It's not. Like,
0: and there's
6: vegetable-y.
0: Chocolate chips in it. Like, I taste the chocolate chips in the cookie.
3: It was mad zucchini flavor.
0: Mad zucchini flavor.
3: Threw up immediately.
5: That's an operator error.
3: That's
5: a baker's error.
3: At all.
0: So, you know it's big right now. And well, it's taking off more, and people are trying boiled zucchini.
5: Just
6: losers.
5: Boiled?
6: Right.
0: Yeah. So
6: why?
0: Here's a woman explaining.
7: We're boiling zucchini, eating it whole, and eating it with olive oil and vinegar.
3: Hate you.
7: I'm gonna try it and let you guys know if it's any good.
4: Oh, let's know.
7: Wait, why is that good?
3: Why?
7: Really good. Texture-wise, I would go between the 10 and 15 minute one and probably just do like 12 minutes, and that would be perfect.
0: Oh yeah. So she tried cooking them different amounts of time.
4: I can't imagine more.
0: A little bit more like What do they call that? Something crisp?
4: Al dente.
5: Al dente.
4: The bite.
0: Yeah.
3: Yeah. Gross.
5: I can imagine.
0: Tender crisp.
6: Oh.
0: Tender crisp.
4: If you could think of a more bland thing in the world.
6: Yeah, very watery.
5: But why would you boil zucchini?
8: Why is this so good?
3: But Greg, you're an insane person. You like this kind of stuff.
6: I love
3: olive oil and
6: that sounds
3: zucchini.
6: Great.
5: I do noodles.
0: If we take a whole zucchini, but you slice them like planks and you put them on the grill, Greg.
5: Yeah.
6: Those are really good.
0: And then you brush the top with butter and then make a little like sea salt or something.
3: Mm. We've gone over this before.
0: What do you mean? Like, look at that face that sea bass is making. That's really good.
5: Grilled zucchini.
4: But I think they're so, like, grilled vegetables can be good, but like zucchini, I agree with Menace. It's the bottom. It's like the most watery, grassy,
5: and
4: nothing
5: that
4: vegetable.
5: That is why you put it in the spiralizer and you use it for spaghetti and you blend it
0: good.
5: In there. You'll never
0: it's
5: know
0: good.
5: It's
3: no,
5: in
3: spaghetti's
5: there.
3: Spaghetti's fine without it.
0: All right. all right. So here's something I'm going to play for you. I want you guys to guess. What is this?

0: Is it a Korean kid show?
1: Chipotle. They teamed up to make this song called From Ground to Sound. So they teamed up with the London Vegetable Orchestra.
2: Well, like they used, hollowed out vegetables.
1: They used musical instruments made from fresh vegetables, Menace.
3: Now,
1: and they recorded what you just heard at the legendary Abbey Road Studios.
0: What?
3: There's legends there.
4: Dude, yeah, why are we desecrating Abbey Road?
1: So Chipotle is using this now. They're going to use it for like advertisements and stuff like that.
0: I love it.
1: Yeah.
4: Another big-ass reason I don't go in there anymore.
1: Yeah, after that, you know?
4: I thought that these are
1: all vegetables.
4: Part of my birthday.
1: Yeah.
4: Like, this is trash.
1: Yeah.
4: It sucks.
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1: 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Things kicking off tonight against the Wolves. Then they take on the Greyhounds on Saturday night and whatever animals come our way. both games get underway around 7 o'clock. 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
0: And that's going to do it for this hour. 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
3: Yeah. Yep.
0: Greg Gorey.
4: Yes.
0: Parting words of wisdom, please.
4: Yeah, if you want a life partner who will always be honest with you, you have to date a dwarf because they won't lie to your face.
0: They can't. I mean, they have to crawl up on something to lie to your face.
3: Unless you're laying down.
0: Yeah.
4: Yeah.
0: All right. Thank you very much, Greg Gorey.
4: Jay Wood.
0: Thank you so much for giving The Woody Show some of your valuable time this week. You know, we love and appreciate you for that. The rest of you guys can suck it. We will catch you back here on Monday. Have a great weekend. SMD double M.
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What is going on? 8 degrees in Peterborough right now. We are going up to 16. There's a chance of showers, otherwise sun and cloud. Looks nice tomorrow, mainly sunny and 17. And then clouds for Sunday and for the Thanksgiving Monday, but up around 20, which is like 6 degrees warmer than the normal for this time of the year. And what are you thankful for? This is that weekend where you start to reflect on what you're thankful for. You can hit me up on the text line, 705-874-9050. I got a bit of a different one for me because I'm going to see one of my best friends, best man at my wedding for the first time since before the pandemic. Do you got one of those stories? He lives in Philadelphia. I went down to Philly for his birthday in January of 2020. And then we know it happened 2 months later. And because of the distance between us, we haven't been able to make it work since. But we are coming together in Montreal a little bit later on when I get done the show. I'm heading out down there to see him. So I am thankful to finally hook up with my best buddy in like almost 7 years.

Little sneak peek of what's to come starting at noon here and all weekend long. The Nothing But 90s long weekend coming your way, where you hear tracks like that from the 90s. Joan Osborne and One of Us. My name is Reed. Finger 11 want you to be a part of one of their songs. You think you got the chops to be in the band? I'll give you all the details coming up in about 12 minutes. Right now it's the Gin Blossoms. We're heading down Allison Road. It's 90s, 2000s alternative, Freak 90.9.

Calling all singers, if you've got the voice and you want to be a part of one of the biggest bands in Canada, I've got some interesting news for you. Freak 90.5, it is Reed Fired Up Friday. Finger 11 is looking for a fan to duet with them on a new version of their single, Last Night on Earth. They have made both instrumental and full vocal versions of the song that's available to download, and they want you to put your own spin on it. Frontman Scott Anderson is saying, quote, "We hope artists will bring their own style and emotion, whether by adding lyrics, adjusting the arrangement, or working within the existing framework." So lots of opportunities there. I love the fact that they're doing this. I'm not sure why they are doing it, but if you head to Finger 11 socials, you can get more info. You can get the tracks there, and good luck to you. Here they are with First Time. Finger 11, Freak 90.5.

0: 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We got hockey tickets with your name on it, a stay at the Royal York, and $500 in spending money. Now that's the Great Canadian Getaway. 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
2: Ontario Provincial Police are stepping up enforcement this Thanksgiving long weekend as part of a national road safety campaign. The OPP says Thanksgiving has recorded the second highest number of fatalities among Ontario's long weekends over the last decade. A $500,000 donation is helping Fleming College move forward with plans to train more healthcare professionals. The anonymous gift will support new facilities, simulation equipment, and learning technology. Fleming's Board of Governors has endorsed a proposed medical imaging technology program alongside planned programs for medical lab assistants and technologists. The annual Norwood Fair returns this Thanksgiving long weekend. First held in 1868, the fair remains a cherished community tradition, attracting thousands of people every year. 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That's what's up, Peterborough. 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

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You're off to Toronto to see the Leafs and Sens, stay at the Royal York Hotel in downtown Toronto, and $500 in cash. 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

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Got a question for you. You answer correctly at ptbotoday.ca to get yourself in the draw for Leafs in Ottawa, January the 20th. $500 spending cash and a Freak 90.5 branded hoodie. Your question for this Friday, October the 9th, is which Leafs player scored 76 goals in a season, breaking Rick Vive's franchise record? Which Leafs player scored 76 goals in a season, breaking Rick Vive's franchise record? You think you know the answer? Good luck. If you miss it, by the way, we give out the question a few other times throughout the day. 1-10, 4-10, 6-10, and 8-10. And we will be doing it on Thanksgiving Monday as well. All right. So during the Pete's broadcast, Stu Kernan will be giving out the questions. So lots of opportunities, more chances for you to get entered into the Freak 90.5 Hat Trick Giveaway. Good luck.

few laughs along the way, and a staff with only a few convictions and restraining orders from some of Peterborough's finest bars. Freak 90.5.

We got the Nothing But 90s long weekend coming your way starting at noon. All tracks from the 90s, all Thanksgiving weekend long. My name is Reed. If going to see a movie on the long weekend is something you've got plans for, maybe get the family, are you going to go see Digger? Is somebody going to go see Digger so Tom Cruise can make a few dollars here? Otherwise, new ones that are opening up this weekend, there are a few. The Social Reckoning is Aaron Sorkin's sort of follow-up or companion piece to The Social Network. This time, though, he's focusing on Facebook whistleblower Frances Haugen and a Wall Street Journal reporter Jeff Horowitz. And also interesting this time around, Jeremy Strong is going to play Mark Zuckerberg instead. Other Mummy is a horror movie with Jessica Chastain, if you're feeling that, as we creep closer to Halloween. And there's a cool documentary out as well about the Terry Fox 1990 Marathon of Hope. And it is called Run, Terry, Run. In it, Bryan Adams wrote a new song as well called The Ballad of Terry Fox. So those are a few options if you are off to see a movie this weekend. Counting Crows, it's Mr. Jones on Freak 90.5.

Hanging out inside the Pet Supply Warehouse studio. It's a Fired Up Friday. My name is Reed, and it looks pretty good for the Thanksgiving long weekend. That is good news. It's a good time to get together with family, friends, be thankful for things that you have, and also maybe get out and do some stuff. And if you're wondering what is going on, there are a lot of things happening in and around Peterborough, including the Norwood Agricultural Society is presenting the Norwood Fair. That'll be Saturday and Sunday from 9 until 4. That's a good opportunity. That feels like a Thanksgiving thing to do. Animal exhibits, crafts, horse and pony events, a midway, the antique tractor pull and car show, parade, all kinds of cool stuff going on in Norwood. And by the way, if you want to find out things that are happening in and around Peterborough, you can head to our website. We get all your local news, all your local events there at ptbotoday.ca. 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
1: Ontario provincial police are stepping up enforcement this Thanksgiving long weekend as part of a national road safety campaign. The OPP says Thanksgiving has recorded the second highest number of fatalities among Ontario's long weekends over the last decade. A $500,000 donation is helping Fleming College move forward with plans to train more healthcare professionals. 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Fleming's Board of Governors has endorsed a proposed medical imaging technology program alongside planned programs for medical lab assistants and technologists. The annual Norwood Fair returns this Thanksgiving long weekend. First held in 1868, the fair remains a cherished community tradition, attracting thousands of people every year. 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

It is Reed. I am checking out for your Fired Up Friday. Don't forget, Peterborough Petes are in Sudbury tonight. Sudbury actually off to a great start. They're 5-0. It's the best start in Sudbury history, Wolves history, for their franchise. However, we're going to look to have something to say about that tonight. Puck drop is at 7:05, and of course, we are going to have all the action for you here on Freak 90.5 and with the iHeartRadio app. Stu Kernan, we'll give you the call on Peterborough Kia Pete's hockey. Other than that, Jordan Mercy is coming in here next. We got PTBO today live coming your way. He's got gardening expert and icon Mark Cullen, who will be joining him. And we are also about to kick off a nothing but 90s long weekend. Happy Thanksgiving. We'll chat again real soon. All American Rejects, Give You Hell is on Freak 90.5. See ya.

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1: Well, happy Friday to you out there. Coming up on today's show, we'll look at the top three local news headlines, including an update from OPP on a special blitz this long weekend. Gardening expert Mark Cullen will join us. And it could be a really great weekend for someone if you win the Lotto Max. I'll have details. All of that and more coming up.
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0: Well, happy Friday to you out there. I hope it is going well as we inch closer towards the long weekend. Here's a look at the big three local stories we are following today. Yes, the OPP are stepping up enforcement in ahead of the long weekend as part of a national road safety campaign. The OPP says Thanksgiving has recorded the second highest number of fatalities among Ontario's long weekends over the past decade. Police are still hoping that someone can help them track down a stolen boat and trailer in Kawartha Lakes. The OPP says the theft happened early Tuesday at a home in Eldon Township. A pickup truck with a single occupant reportedly pulled onto the property around 2 a.m. and drove away with the boat. And a $500,000 donation is helping Fleming College move forward with plans to train more healthcare professionals. The anonymous gift will support new laboratory facilities, simulation equipment, and learning technology. If you want more details, ptbotoday.ca. 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

for a credit card in the 90s, but good thing we had layaway. Sure, by the time I could actually pay it off, it was out of style, but it was mine. This is the Nothing But the 90s Long Weekend. 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

0: Raking leaves is one of those fall chores that many of us will be doing this weekend, and frankly, I'd rather avoid it, but there may be an easier way to deal with them. Gardening expert Mark Cullen says homeowners can save time, effort, and money by skipping the traditional method of bagging up their leaves and sending them away.
1: Fallen leaves are a resource. Think about them as money. These are $5 bills. Every time you fill a craft paper bag with leaves and smush them down and haul them out to the curb, there's a $5 bag of compost that you're going to go buy in the spring.
0: All right. Instead, he says, suggests putting the leaves in a pile or composter, letting them break down naturally, and then using them in gardens in the spring to add nutrients to the soil. I've actually never thought about doing that. If you want more details and more comments from Mark Cullen, you can visit our website, ptbotoday.ca. Coming up, the Norwood Fall Fair is back. We're going to hear from Paul Quinlan.
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0: It's a Peterborough Kia Pete's game night. Tonight, the Pete's take on the Wolves. 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

sitting back and listening to us will make the seconds just fly by. It's a nothing but the 90s long weekend. 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

0: 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Here's what's happening in Peterborough.
1: The annual Norwood Fall Fair is back. It was first held back in 1868 and remains a cherished community tradition, attracting thousands of visitors each year. General Manager Paul Quinlan says the fair has grown from modest beginnings, but its roots remain strong.
2: It started out as an agricultural-based fair, and it is still agricultural-based. It's never forgotten its roots, so that's why a lot of people come here. We have quite a long history.
1: He says for longtime locals, it's about carrying on a tradition that they look forward to each and every year. If you want complete details, you can check out our website, ptbotoday.ca. Coming up, do you have a Lotomax ticket? If not, perhaps it's something you're going to want to purchase before your weekend plans.
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1: Ontario provincial police are stepping up enforcement this Thanksgiving long weekend as part of a national road safety campaign. The OPP says Thanksgiving has recorded the second highest number of fatalities among Ontario's long weekends over the last decade. A $500,000 donation is helping Fleming College move forward with plans to train more healthcare professionals. The anonymous gift will support new facilities, simulation equipment, and learning technology. Fleming's Board of Governors has endorsed a proposed medical imaging technology program alongside planned programs for medical lab assistants and technologists. The annual Norwood Fair returns this Thanksgiving long weekend. First held in 1868, the fair remains a cherished community tradition, attracting thousands of people every year. Visitors can enjoy farm animal exhibits, live music, a midway, crafts, antique tractors, and cars, as well as plenty of family-friendly fun. And it's a Peterborough Kia Pete's game day. The Pete's play in Sudbury tonight. 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That's what's up, Peterborough. 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
7: Hello, I'm Michael Eamon, and I'm running for mayor. 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
1: Greg and I do that, like, because there are those dudes who, like, everything's got to be, like, cold beer, hot chips.
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3: Or that
1: That's
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1: Where the whole 69 joke comes from. 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
1: Are we that excited about 69?
3: Or the one actual sentence I heard from a mutual friend. I love going to the movies. The only thing better than going to a movie is going to a movie with a hot chick.
4: Yeah. Oh, yeah. My God.
3: It's like so 80s.
1: This person really said that. 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
4: It's called overcompensating.
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Someone could be heading into the Thanksgiving weekend a whole lot richer. Tonight's Lotto Max draw features an $80 million jackpot, along with 14 additional million-dollar prizes and 80 prizes worth $100,000 each. Pretty cool stuff there. You have until, I believe, 10:30 tonight to purchase a ticket for that. It's a Peterborough Kia Pete's Game Night. Peterborough plays on the road against Sudbury. You'll be able to hear all the action right here on Freak 90.5, beginning at 7 with Stu Kernan. Have yourself a fantastic Friday. My man Ben is coming in next. Happy Thanksgiving to everybody out there listening. 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

Got another trivia question for you as we head into the long weekend. Another question for the hat trick giveaway on Freak 90.5 could have you in Ottawa checking out the Leafs and the Senators January 20th. $500 and a Freak 90.5 hoodie as well. The questions this week, powered by OK Tire Peterborough. Tire rebates up to $100. Book your appointment early, 665 the Parkway. And the trivia question is, which Leafs player scored 76 goals in a season, breaking Rick Vive's franchise record? Which Leafs player scored 76 goals in a season, breaking Rick Vive's franchise record? When you know, enter your answer at ptbotoday.ca to get yourself qualified.

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If you've been creating Instagram stories lately and you've noticed something a little suspicious in a very late 90s way, you're not alone, and I'll let you know if Instagram knows about it and if it was on purpose in 12 minutes on Freak 90.5.

Maybe you've noticed something a little weird about Instagram lately, which is that when you go to make a story, regardless of what the subject is, your dog, your job, your terrible beer league hockey team, Instagram wants you to put one song behind it. Freak 90.5. It's Ben. For whatever reason, Instagram is really pushing Higher by Creed. They're supposed to recommend music based on stuff that you've used before or visual information about the photo or the video that you've picked. It's supposed to be based on something, but maybe you've noticed that regardless of what you put up there, they're recommending Higher by Creed no matter what. For the record, Instagram is saying it's not on purpose. A spokesperson says, "We looked into this and found that this song is being recommended to more people than intended." And they say that the investigation continues. Or maybe they say the investigation continues. That was terrible.

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1: Ontario provincial police are stepping up enforcement this Thanksgiving long weekend as part of a national road safety campaign. The OPP says Thanksgiving has recorded the second highest number of fatalities among Ontario's long weekends over the last decade. A $500,000 donation is helping Fleming College move forward with plans to train more healthcare professionals. 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Fleming's Board of Governors has endorsed a proposed medical imaging technology program alongside planned programs for medical lab assistants and technologists. The annual Norwood Fair returns this Thanksgiving long weekend. First held in 1868, the fair remains a cherished community tradition, attracting thousands of people every year. 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That's what's up, Peterborough. 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

Bit of a chilly way to go into a long weekend, but 'tis the season, I guess. Environment Canada says there's a risk of frost overnight tonight in Peterborough. 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

0: Unbelievable. Whether you've been in a relationship with someone for a long time or it's just a new thing, how interested are you in finding out about their dating history? Freak 90.5. It's been, I ask because actor Michael Douglas has written this memoir. It's called A One Hell of a Ride, and he's doing press for it right now. And all of the stories that he's telling are about things you'll find in the book about the women that he's been with in the past, like his ex-wife, affairs with movie co-stars that he's had in the past that his ex-wife didn't know about, all of these women that he's been with, and his current wife, Catherine Zeta-Jones, who he's been with since like the late 90s, she says she has no plans to read this thing. It's out there in the world, but she is not going to sit down and read it. And there could be stuff in there that she doesn't know about, but I guess she doesn't care, which is too bad because I would almost like to hear her do the audiobook for his memoir just to find out all of this stuff at the same time as you, the reader, does. It'd be the best audiobook ever.
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14: All I'm saying is I did not grow up hearing it. That's it. Okay. That's all I'm saying. Take it up with my parents.
15: I'm sorry, my headphones were down. What were you saying?
14: Anyway... I know, these two are... You can just make out and get away.
15: We're having a fun time.
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15: Cool story.
12: But earlier,
14: Liz, what is wrong with you? What is going on?
12: See, in this case, Gina needs the grease.
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15: She's being...
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Blockbuster to rent a movie was the highlight of your weekend? Go ahead, put on some beige khakis and a blue dress shirt and relive that moment in your life. 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

big trip up north for the Peets this weekend. They are in Sudbury tonight, the Sioux tomorrow, and North Bay on Monday. You can catch all of those games here on Freak 90.5, Peterborough Kia Peets Hockey.

cut you off on the highway. They're just mad because they're listening to the boring nonsense on the other rock station. It's the Nothing But the 90s Long Weekend. Freak 90.5.

0: depending on what neighborhood in town you live in, yesterday might have been a little reminder to get more organized. Freak 90.5, it's been, we had reports of power outages, people affected by that yesterday in certain spots of town. And anytime that happens at my house, it always is a reminder to me that I should have all of the things you need in a power outage in one space. Like, pick a box and put all of it in one spot, like a flashlight or a candle, that kind of thing. Because I have all of that stuff. It's just spread out over the house, which doesn't help you when the power gets knocked out. But at the very least, if you've got your Thanksgiving turkey all picked out and ready to go, hopefully that power outage didn't affect the freezer or the fridge.
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0: 90.5. It is the Nothing But 90s long weekend officially. 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And that's also where you can kind of get an inside scoop of where you can go visit this long weekend. Check off some of those places for the great Canadian getaway. Also, at our website, great story. The Lotto Max, $80 million up for grabs out of the Thanksgiving long weekend. Well, if you're feeling lucky, that October 9th draw will offer 14 max million prizes of $1 million plus 80 max plus prize valued at $100,000 a piece. So I don't know about you. Definitely got to make sure I check that ticket. Go buy one. $80 million. I'm sorry. I like my job a lot. I really, really do. But I feel like 80 mil, you're calling in rich. You can't tell me otherwise. You can't be like, I'd keep working. No freaking way you would. I feel like I would maybe, you know, make sure I'm not just leaving out of the blue. But once I got my money in order, I'd be like, okay, just give my week's notice and sorry, I'm now rich. What would you do? $80 million? Would you keep working? I would be so shocked if some of you say you'd keep working. 705-874-9050.
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Hopefully I have better luck with a great song compared to the last time I played Spin the Bottle. 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

0: Did you know there's going to be a recreation of Land Before Time? I know. It's ridiculous. And if you look up the photos of it, also looks ridiculous. I feel like Land Before Time and certain movies just belong to be VHS. They belong to be in the 80s, in the 90s, and they belong to stay the way that they were. Land Before Time, I feel like, is one of those things. And apparently it is actually going to be released on YouTube. What? And it's also a 15-minute indie short blending expressive 3D and 2D animation style. Also, it does focus on themes of grief, resilience, support systems, which, of course, Land Before Time also touches on. And it is actually going to be having a little bit of a different, and it says that it's going to kind of go in a different direction as well with the idea. But it just, I don't like it. It doesn't look like what Littlefoot looked like. Land Before Time, it's a classic. And I hate to sound like a boomer, but we should leave it alone. Don't touch it.
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We'll also get into your hat trick giveaway question of the day. We'll have that after 4 o'clock. Here is The Laws.

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0: Freak 90.5. 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
1: My cheers goes out to eating a buffet-style meal at home, which I've never done before, but it was
2: Fat with, Sammy guy.
1: Wow. I know. It was with a group of people.
2: It's a whole new life.
3: Yes. Right.
2: Yeah.
3: Right.
2: She's so free now. Yeah. What if we can bring a buffet?
4: Wow. Buffet and
2: Sammy.
4: Let's do it
2: here.
1: I'm telling you, we're really sleeping on this.
2: They have a chocolate fountain?
1: Yeah, right.
4: Soft serve ice
1: cream. Yeah, I'm telling you, just start making random dishes that you enjoy and have it be your meal.
2: Okay. Just do that.
1: They don't even go together.
2: That's my mother-in-law, dude. She'll put a salad out, which, you know, making salads at home never hit the same as when you get them when you're out.
1: Yeah. Fat Sammy's like, what's a salad?
2: All right, yeah. You remember salad, Sammy?
1: No.
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Coming up, let's take a look and see what is open and closed in Peterborough this long weekend. In the meantime, here's Alanis Morissette.

down to the Lansdowne Cinemas this weekend to catch this new Jurassic Park movie. I've heard mixed reviews. This is the Nothing But the 90s Long Weekend. 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

0: Freak 90.5, let's take a look and see what is open, what is closed in Peterborough. Well, what is open? The Peterborough Museum and Archives, Peterborough Regional Airport, Public Works Emergency Line, library card holders can also access the Miskin Law Community Complex Library Branch, and parking is free in the city on Thanksgiving Monday. What is closed? 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What you can go and keep in mind, though, is transit will operate Sunday, Monday schedule. There's no service on certain weekday only rural routes. 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

Coming up, if you're a homeowner, you will definitely agree with this one. 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
1: 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What do you think that chore is? 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
0: It's a Peterborough Kia Pete's game night. Tonight, the Pete's take on the Wolves. 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

Big Sugar with Your Nothing But 90s long weekend here on Freak 90.5. And by the way, here's your answer for the impossible question of the day. We spend 40 hours a year doing this if you're the average homeowner, and that is mowing the lawn. That's right. It wasn't dishes, wasn't laundry, anything like that. I feel like we do way more than 40 hours a year doing that. But it's mowing the lawn. I feel like maybe less because of all the snow we get sometimes and just how short summer really is. So 40 hours feels very high to me. I don't know who did this study.

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Well, don't forget about the Great Canadian Getaway. And we want to make sure that you go check out some of the locations while you're out and about this long weekend. Keep in mind what's open and closed. But be sure to find a list of those locations. Maybe you want to go check out Chesler Shoes. They are located at Parkway Place, 1135 Lansdowne Street West in Peterborough. There's also the Peterborough Habitat Restore and a whole bunch more. All the details are at our website, ptbotoday.ca. Coming up here on Freak 90.5, we're continuing with the Nothing But 90s long weekend. Plus, too, we'll take a look at things you can do in Peterborough.

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1: 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How long can I go without eating? How long can I go without my phone?
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1: Oh, Jesus Christ. 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

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This is the Nothing But the 90s Long Weekend.

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The Nothing But 90s long weekend continues.

Let's take a look and see what you can do in Peterborough coming up. Well, you can take a look at the Norwood Agriculture Society presented the Norwood Fair. That, by the way, is from 9 till 5 tomorrow, all weekend long, and at the Roseneath Fairgrounds. Also, Saturday, the 10th annual Fenelon Falls Turkey Trot is taking place at 10 o'clock at Garnet Graham Park. This run-walk event will be eligible for all ages and abilities on the Kawartha Rail Trail and features 1K, 5K, and 10K distances. Also, don't forget, tonight we got a Peterborough Pete's game for you. They visit Sudbury Wolves with puck drop at about 7:05. So be sure to keep tuned in for that, and we'll have all of the action on the way. We're continuing with the Nothing But 90s Long Weekend. Here's the Gin Blossoms.

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Out of here a little early in time for your Peterborough Kia Pete's Hockey game night tonight. 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
1: Dennis and I had the biggest Twilight Zone situation ever. 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After about 10 attempts, I thought, okay, I'm going to try this one more time. And I forgot how to tie a tie. Unbeknownst to me, Menace,
2: I'm tying ties because I'm tying my tie. 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
17: 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I'm Stu Kernan. The Maroon and White kick off a three-game Northern road trip tonight in the Nickel City. The Pete's dropped a 2-1 decision in this building back on September 18th. That dropped their record at the time to 0-2. Since then, they're 2-3, still looking for their first road win. The opposition tonight, the Sudbury Wolves, they started the season 5-0, the best start in franchise history. The Wolves suffered a bit of a setback last night, losing in overtime in North Bay. Still to come on the pregame show, we'll hear from Pete's rookie forward Mason Minsky. He scored his first OHL goal and added his first OHL point as well 1 week ago in Kingston. Head coach Rob Wilson has his take on the importance of this road trip on tonight's edition of the Coaches Show. Peterborough Kia Pete's Hockey. We're live on Freak 90.5.
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17: Stu Kernan back on the Pete's pregame show. Tonight's Pete's Players Spotlight is on Pete's rookie forward, Mason Minsky. And Mason, first of all, congratulations on last Friday night, your first goal, your first assist in the Ontario Hockey League. We'll touch on that. But first of all, just tell us a little bit about what it's been like being in the Ontario Hockey League these last few weeks.
21: Yeah, it's been great. The pace of play, very quick, and all the guys here are great, and it's been very fun. Got a close group of guys, so, you know. But, yeah, the play is just very quick, and it's great.
17: Has that been the biggest adjustment you've had to get used to, is just the speed of the game?
21: Yeah, I would say the first few games of the season, it was definitely adjustment period for how quick it was, and yeah, much faster than any other hockey because it's the best league for junior.
17: You are a native of Libertyville, Illinois. So how does a kid from Illinois make it to the Ontario Hockey League?
21: Yeah, it took a lot of work, but you know, eventually worked my way up leagues and got here, so yeah.
17: Now, you played last year for the Janesville Jets of the North American Hockey League. You put up 35 points and 16 goals, 19 assists. For American kids like yourself, are they finding it because of the changes with the NCAA rules that the OHL is a good stepping stone?
21: Yeah, I would say so. It's the best league in junior hockey, so I think now that, you can play, like Canadians can play college hockey, it's kind of the best thing to play in the best league with all the best players, so, yeah.
17: Now, you're committed to Miami U, Ohio. Is that something that, you know, you've always wanted to do, is to go to school and play hockey?
21: Yeah, ever since I was little, it was always the dream just to go D1 and obviously play in the NHL one day, but yeah, it's always a dream to play in the NCAA.
17: Now, you came to the Pete's as an invite and you signed as a free agent. Just talk about that process of going through the camps you had to go through and then starting the season. Has it been a bit of a whirlwind for you?
21: Yeah, a little. It was, came in as a free agent and had a good opportunity to make the team and talked to Mike and all them, and it was a great opportunity, so just had to showcase my skills, and yeah.
17: Well, you're a type of player. I like to hear you describe yourself as what type of player you think you are, but we've seen, you're not afraid to get into the corners and cause commotion on the ice, but how do you describe your play?
21: I would say I'm a 200-foot center who likes to be a little rat out there and like to consider myself a rat with skill, 200-foot player.
17: Now, it was a big night for you last Friday night in Kingston. You scored your first OHL goal. You got your first OHL assist.
21: Yep.
17: Just tell us about that. How did that feel?
21: Yeah, it was great. It was great to find the back of the net finally, and looking to keep that going.
17: Now, obviously, the team's not off to the start. I think everybody thought that the Petes would be after 7 games, but this is a good opportunity, maybe a good timing to get the team on the road for 3 or 4 days and for 3 games just to kind of, bond as a team.
21: Yeah, 100%. Getting on the road was huge just to be with the guys and really get a better connection, but yeah.
17: You've got some pretty good opponents you're going to go up against in the next 3 games starting tonight in Sudbury. Just your thoughts on what you guys have to do to be successful.
21: Just honestly, just play great defensively and, just work as a unit and, play hard.
17: All right, Mason, thanks very much for this. Congratulations on last Friday, and we look forward to seeing you develop as a Peterborough Pete.
21: Thank you.
17: 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Joined now by the head coach of the Peterborough Petes, Rob Wilson. And Coach, just a quick recap and look back at last weekend, especially the Kingston game, obviously a game you guys got back into, but unfortunately you were chasing the game.
1: Yeah, I mean, it's a weird situation. We're in the 90 shots in 2 games. I think we're close to 100 shots or whatever in 2 games, and we're struggling to score against them, and it's really weird. And then they come down and find a way to score, and I think it's been disheartening for the group in that way. So we did spend a lot of time and working on trying to finish and being around the net and all these little things. We did that the week before too, and it worked too for Erie, but it didn't work for Kingston. So we want to come up this weekend and just, I think it's good for the group. We get 3 games on the road. We're away for 4 or 5 days together and try and find this formula that's going to work for us, because it's been a little frustrating for everybody, because there's been some good performances and there's been some real letdowns. So we got to try and get a consistent game tonight.
17: Is it kind of key and a good thing? I know how much you like practice, and you've had a full week to get ready for this weekend. Has that helped?
1: I think it has. I've been very happy with the tempo in practice and the attitude in practice, and it's been really, like you said, Stu, we've been on the ice every day, made video every day. I feel that we've had a really good week of preparation for this weekend.
17: You brought a new goaltender in, got his first start against Kingston, made it through the first 2 periods, and then you made a switch. But Matthew Kaprowski, what do you think? Obviously, it was a tough situation for him, hasn't played in a while, but do you think he's going to give you some solid minutes down the road?
1: Well, we're hoping so. I mean, Matthew's got good experience in the league, and you know, we brought him in because of his experience, and we want to see, and we'll give him a shot again this weekend at some point, and we'll see where he gets to. I thought he looked really good in practice this week. So last week was really difficult, but he really wanted the game. So I gave it to him, and it was a very difficult situation for him to go into.
2: Talk about this weekend. As you say, it's good to kind of get the guys away for a few days and for a few games. And these are going to be three good tests for you guys starting here in Sudbury. You've already faced them once, but both teams are a little bit different than when you saw them a couple of weeks ago.
1: Yeah, I mean, you look at Sudbury, they were off to a great start. They're a good team. We knew that at the beginning of the year they were going to be one of the teams there or thereabouts this year. And, you know, they've played, what, six games now. They got points in every game. They lost last night in OT. But, you know, they were winning late 20 seconds ago, and they didn't hang on. But there's a good hockey team we're facing. So, you know, it's going to be a very tough test. And you got the Sioux tomorrow, which is another team that's a very good hockey team. I think they're first in the conference. And North Bay's always there around it. So, very difficult weekend as far as the opponents, but I think it's a great test for us.
2: What do you think is going to be the key for you guys to have some success this weekend?
1: I would like to think that we're going to be a little more stingy on giving up offensive chances. I know we're out shooting teams and all the rest of it, but I think, for me, our focus has got to be right now that we're trying to prevent goals, because our offensive numbers, besides the last thing, the result of scoring, has been very good as far as shot attempts and offensive, all the offensive numbers that you look at. But the defensive side of things, I want us to really tighten up. And if we won tonight 1-0, I'd be over the moon.
2: All right, Coach, thanks for this. Good luck tonight.
1: Thank you.
3: There you go, Pete's head coach Rob Wilson, along with Stu Kerr. We get you set for puck drop tonight, Pete's and Wolves. It's Graham here in the Freak 9.5 studio here on the Kingsway in Peterborough. Let's check out tonight's starting goaltenders. It's in net for the Petes. Mason Johnston gets the start. His 3.31 goals against average, 889 save percentage. 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
10: Stu Kernan coming to you live from the Sudbury Community Arena on this Friday night as your Peterborough Petes get set to kick off a three-game northern road trip. 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Well, only in Sudbury, as they say. A couple of unique things. Obviously, you got the Wolf that comes out every time the Wolves score. You still have the picture of the Queen up on the back wall here at the Sudbury Community Arena. And you always have trouble with the inflatable Wolf. First, they couldn't get it inflated. Then they couldn't get it deflated. And we've had a little bit of a delay to start this hockey game, but we're almost set to go. This is a big road trip for the Petes. Got to get back on track sooner rather than later, coming into action with a record of 2-5 heading into action here tonight. As we get set for the opening faceoff for Expedia Cruises Peterborough, Air, Land, and Sea Vacations, 1135 Lansdowne Street West behind Arby's. And it's Mason Minsky, who 1 week ago tonight scored his first two OHL points, including his first OHL goal. As for the Sudbury Wolves, first blemish on their record so far this season last night in North Bay. losing in overtime as they had started the season 5-0, the best start in franchise history. We get an icing call coming up on the Wolves. Mason Johnston gets the start for the Petes. Ever since that faceoff, Johnston has gone roughly, trying to do the math earlier this morning. It's over 82 minutes now that Mason Johnston has gone since he's given up a goal. That included a shutout. Also, he came in the third period 1 week ago in Kingston. So we'll see if that magic continues for Mason Johnston here tonight. Quaja gets the puck behind his own goal. In there on the forecheck is Lutz. That's knocked down in front, comes out. Head coach Rob Wilson has shuffled the lines a bit here tonight to start off this road trip. Carson Cameron kicks out a puck, but it goes all the way down the ice. And after it, for the Wolves, Rowan Henderson. He was a thorn in the Pete's side back here. Game number two of the season. Scored a shorthanded goal. Pete's get control, and they'll start out. Hankai. He's down the left side, crosses over the red line. Gets by one check, got the puck in deep, got in a little bit of a collision there with the linesman. And as a result, Sudbury starts away. There's Genzula. He gets a pass cross ice to Liam Ladds. There's a quick shot. Nice stop by Johnston. As getting a hold of that rebound for Sudbury was J.C. Lemieux. And Johnston slid across to make the save. So a good start for the Pete's goaltender. Mason Johnston. Sudbury losing in North Bay last night in overtime. It was a late goal by the Battalion that sent it to extra time. And then it was late in overtime when the Battalion won the hockey game. But Sudbury still comes in with a record of 5-0-1 to start the season. After it is Novotny. Novotny's tripped up. He goes hard into the far boards. He's on his butt. Now he jumps up, gets the puck, and he'll play it back behind the goal where it's taken by Strohack. Strohack gets the puck ahead to Perreault. Perreault crosses in over the blue line, and a wrist shot's going to go off a stick, and that's up into the netting and out of play. Getting the start tonight for Sudbury is Paulo Frasca. He was supposed to start last night, but he had a skate issue during warm-up. So the backup, Owen Leonard, had to go in. Now, we got here yesterday on this road trip. I was watching the game in my hotel room, and the North Bay broadcasters had Frasca playing the first period. But when I went in and checked, I thought, well, maybe Frasca got hurt. But no, it was Leonard from the get-go. So Frasca gets the start here tonight. There's a save right off the faceoff. Getting that shot away was Karmiris. Slowly out of his own end, Gonchar gets to center ice. He'll backhand that one wide of the Pete's goal. Johnston leaves it behind the net for Carter. And the Pete's will flip it out and down the ice. Don't forget, it was a 2-1 hockey game in game two of the season back on September 18th here in Sudbury, won by the Wolves. Owen Nelson, of course, was in net for the Pete's that night. Had a pretty good game. Looked like maybe he had taken over as the number one goaltender, but we all know that he's no longer with the club after deciding to go NCAA. Martin keeps the puck in deep. And the puck is picked up. They're going to bring that faceoff back into the Sudbury end. And, of course, the Petes went out and got Matthew Kaprowski. He got his first start for the Petes last Friday night. Gave up 5 goals and didn't come out for the third period. He was replaced by Mason Johnston. And, of course, you heard Coach Wilson during the coaches show tonight. No way are they blaming him for that outing. He hadn't played a game in quite a while. Was let go from Owen Sound early in training camp, so really hadn't been on the ice much. Beats win the draw, but the puck is out at center ice. Tipped there by Levac. And Sudbury has it. Again, that linesman over on the far side. The puck went off him. And we get another stoppage in play. Slow start to this one. 17-22. Left to go here in the first period. As mentioned, the start of a 3-game Northern road trip. Tonight it's off to Sault Ste. Marie to take on the streaking Greyhounds. They're off to a great start. The Petes will have Sunday off, and then they'll finish the road trip on Thanksgiving Monday in North Bay versus the Battalion. They're going to bring that faceoff back out to center ice. Patrick Ula in there to take the draw. And it's won by the Peaks, and Carson Cameron gets it in. After it is Ladds. Ladds around his own net. Labatt on him. And it's Hankai over to Cameron. Cameron feeds it in. Kraska couldn't slow the puck down. There's a quick snapshot that just went wide of the mark. And then Labatt couldn't pick up the rebound as the puck is out to center ice. There's a good hit from Novotny on Smith. Johnston plays the puck to the near boards. Labatt couldn't clear. But it's picked up by Hankai, and he finds Novotny. Novotny starts away. Gets through center ice. Nice pass to Labatt. Labatt plays the puck around the goal. Landon Rolston now up on the top line for the Peets. He gets the puck back to the blue line. There's Strohack. His shot goes off a stick, ends up in the corner. Labatt behind the net. Novotny couldn't corral that. Strohack thought about playing it, but instead Henderson will move it out at center. Now he's going to circle back inside his own blue line as Sudbury finishes up a change. Little circle move there, the old spinorama by Henderson. He went down as the puck is back inside the Sudbury line. Picked up and cleared by Luca Blonda, intercepted by Minsky. And Blonda will take over in his own end again. Works his way to center, gets to the red line, dumps it in. Around the boards, Parrish first one on it for the Peets. He'll play it back behind his own net. And the referee with his arm up in the air. So we're going to have a slashing call. We have a Sudbury Wolf without a stick going back to retrieve it. So we'll assume that Perreault is going off for slashing the stick out of the hands of Roman Henderson. So the Sudbury Wolves go on the power play for the first time in tonight's game. And heading into action tonight, they have the sixth best power play in the OHL. 9 power play goals and 33 opportunities. 27.3% their efficiency rate. As for the Peets, they've struggled a little bit on the PK. They've given up 7 power play goals against and 25 opportunities. Their kill rate, just 72%. That's 16th in the league. But they do a nice job of winning the draw and getting the puck right away down the ice. Aiden Young and Leon Kolarik out there on the penalty kill. Nemitz has to start back from behind his own net. Gets to the blue line. Wants to drop it. He does. But that's going to force Gonchar back. He'll circle at his own line. Now between the legs pass. Lemieux has to hurry to catch up to it as Novotny was in the neighborhood. There's a pass out at center. Goes off the stick of Ula. And it's played around the board. Strohack, he's got it for the Peets. Trying to catch up is Novotny on a 2-on-1. Strohack in front, and Novotny couldn't get a stick on it. But Novotny does get the puck and then backhands it behind the Sudbury net. 1:08 left to go in the Sudbury power play. We just played 5 minutes of the opening period. No score. Now Aiden Young takes over. He'll find Labatt. That goes off the Peets forward, and he'll catch up to it and behind the Sudbury net, plays it out in front, and Frasca has to jump on it. So some great penalty killing early in this one for the Peets. 52 seconds left in the Sudbury power play. 14:45 left to go here in the first period. We'll bring you up to date on some roster moves from the Peets. A number of players reassigned over the past couple of days. As the Peets are down to 23 on their roster right now. That's what head coach Rob Wilson is comfortable with now that some of the injuries are over. Oh, there's a chance in front. Mason Walker fanned on that. He was set up nicely. Now Henderson behind the goal. Sudbury still on the power play. Ladds gets it over to Quaggia. Quaggia with a shot deflected. Goes off the post. It stays out. Now they score. Kingston Harris took advantage after the first one, did a little dancing act and hit the post. But Kingston Harris gets the goal. It's a power play goal. Sudbury out in front by a score of 1-0. 5:39, the time of the opening goal for the Wolves. And as for Harris, that's his first goal of the season. Go to Pete's. Trailing. Another penalty coming up to Peterborough. Puck touched by Strohack. And this time it is going to be a high sticking call. So Sudbury's going to go right back on the power play. As Leon Kolarik is going to the box, he wants to have a word with the referee. The linesman has nothing to do with that. Our referees tonight, Drew Jackson and Aiden Dion, Blake Wisnowski, and Matthew LeCavalier are the linesmen. Strohack and Henderson ended up tackling each other. Aesop coming to the left of the Pete's goal. Now Braden McCallum complaining. Henderson's going to get tossed, so let's see if they'll go for a third option. That's Walker in to take the draw. McCallum's going to win the draw cleanly. And then the Pete's clear down the ice. McCallum goes right to the bench. He's replaced by Novotny. McCallum out there to win that faceoff, and he did it. As the Sudbury Wolves go offside at the Peterborough blue line. Minute 46 left to go. As the faceoff is going to come outside the Peterborough line out there. Aiden Young and Adam Novotny up front. Strohack on the blue line with Carson Cameron. And it's going to be picked up by Sudbury, brought in by Ula. Rowan Henderson, and he lost an edge and went down on the corner. Carson Cameron gets it to Novotny. He's going to take his time, realize that had all kinds of ice, then he'll feed it down the ice. And he'll head to the bench. Cooper Dennis will replace him on the penalty kill. Second straight power play opportunity for Sudbury in this opening period. They lead 1-0. Converting on the first opportunity just a few moments ago. Off the draw, it's back to Lads at the point. They move the puck down to the side. Nice block there by Hankai. Again, it's back to the blue line, Kwaja. He'll find a man open along the far boards. That's Chauvin. Chauvin gets it back. Kwaja to an open wing. Nobody there for Sudbury, so the Petes get an opportunity to clear it. And back in the lineup for the Petes tonight, James McMurray gets it down the ice. 45 seconds left to go in the Sudbury power play. Pass in front. Petes get to that. They'll knock it down the ice once again. And Frask out of his net behind the goal. He'll leave it for Lemieux. Lemieux starts away. Gets around Levac. Goes cross ice. Chauvin. He'll feed it back to Nemitz. Over to Gonchar. Gonchar puts the brakes on. Looking for a man open in the slot. Ula had it. Bouncing puck. Lemieux's going to keep it onside. 12 seconds left in the man advantage. Back to Gonchar at the point. Fakes the wrist shot. The one-timer at the side of the goal. And that's stopped by Mason Johnston. And he knocked the net off its moorings. And as a result, we'll get a face-off. Just 5 seconds left to go in the Sudbury power play. 12-13. Left here in period number one, Sudbury up 1-0 on a power play goal from Kingston Harris. In the faceoff circle, Chauvin doing some directing as to where he wants people for this faceoff. Well, back out of the circle. Now it's Parrish in to take the draw. Chauvin wins it cleanly, gets it behind the goal. Lemieux was open. Chauvin instead takes the shot. Mason Johnston with the save. And then the puck is cleared out to center ice. Knocked down there by Kolarik. Kolarik in over the blue line. Still with it. Gets the shot away. Frasca makes the blocker save. And the Wolves take over. Shots on goal. 5-2 in favor of Sudbury. The pass to Levac. Levac will feed it into the far corner. Catching up to it is Minsky. Trying to feed it in front, but it's picked off by Lemieux. He'll flip it down the ice. That's going to go right on goaltender Mason Johnston, and he's forced to hold on for a faceoff. We'll take a break with 11:36 left to go in the first. 1-0 Sudbury. This is Peterborough Kia, Pete's Hockey. We're live on Freak 90.5.
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10: 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Stu Kernan back here at the Sudbury Community Arena. McCallum moves the puck in over the blue line. He's pinned to the boards by Finn Kearns. And McCallum trying to get up. Can't do it. Referees keep the arms down as Smith carries it out for Sudbury. He's trying to get around Young. Smith in behind the net. There's a big collision behind the goal. Carson Cameron and Smith. Cameron, the one that ended up on the ice. And a play at center there. Blonda, nice play, or else that would have been a breakaway for the Petes. As it's taken there by Hankai. Hankai's pass picked off. Kearns moves it ahead to Smith. Smith with a shot right on. That's a glove save by Johnston, and he's going to hold that for a faceoff. Now we've got McCallum and Ula. There we go. We had those two talking to each other during the warm-up, and they had to be separated by the linesman. Former teammates, of course. Genzula traded to the Sudbury Wolves last season. That was the deal that brought Kieran Walton to Peterborough. Face-off to the right of goaltender Mason Johnston. Well, they still have the shots listed at 5-1, but they haven't added anything to the shot clock in quite some time. As the faceoff wasn't done fairly, so they'll try it again. Kwaja is out. Henderson is in. And Adam Levac stays for the Petes. Scramble for it. Puck just sitting there in the red dot. And a shot goes wide of the mark. Ula keeps it in at the blue line over to Lads. Dumps the puck into the corner. Gets away from Strohack. Henderson pokes at it. Novotny, first one there. He'll feed it back to Perreault. Matthew Perreault thought about going near side. Now we'll go back to Strohack. Strohack out at center. Henderson knocks that down at the blue line. Comes right back to Strohack. And he gets around one check. Finds Levac. Back in over the blue line. Leaves it for Novotny. Shot right on. Strohack was there, but just couldn't get to the rebound in time. There's Levac looking for the loose puck. Picked up by Novotny to Perreault. Perreault with a shot right on. And Fraska makes the save. Now we've got Ula going after Levac. So it looks like Ula's going down the list of former teammates he wants to get back at. Didn't see much of this in the first game that these two teams played earlier this season. As the faceoff will stay deep in the Sudbury end. 10:06 left to go in the first. Wolves out in front 1-0. Sudbury 1-for-2 on the power play in this opening period. Petes have yet to have a man advantage. Off the draw, Sudbury moves the puck to center. Nemitz gets it in, hopped over the stick of Lemieux. He's going to circle back to the Sudbury bench for a line change. Zhu gets the puck ahead. Lutz gets out of the way of that hit from Reggett. As the puck is back out to center ice, right below our broadcast location here at center ice at the Sudbury Community Arena. The rest of this season and next season, then they are expecting to be in the new building, which is under construction right across the street. Replacing this old building, 55 years the Sudbury Wolves celebrating this year. There's a quick snapshot by Perreault, goes wide of the Sudbury net. It's out at center. Zhu knocked it down, and he collects the puck. And then it's Kolarik playing it in deep. That's going to come all the way out to center. Hula gets there first, and then Lutz. He stopped before he could cross in over the blue line. Hula gets it back. McMurray takes a run at him. Peterborough back inside their own blue line. Parrish lets that one go. McMurray clears it in over the blue line. And it's kept in there by the Peets. And Kai to Cameron. Cameron with the shot, and he blasted that one high and wide. McMurray in the corner. Cycles it back behind the net. Nobody there. Minsky's going to try to catch up to it. And instead, the puck is picked up by Gonchar. New York Rangers prospect. Puck is played in front. Nemitz couldn't get a stick on it. Finds Chauvin in front. A wrist shot is deflected over top of the net. And then McMurray gets to the rebound. And it's picked up and flipped to the blue line. And it does make it out to center. Minsky gets it back inside the Sudbury line. And the Wolves take over. J.C. Lemieux is going to leave the puck there for Gonchar as he heads to the Sudbury bench on a line change. We come up to the 12-minute mark of the first period. As Walker out at center ice, loses the puck, McCallum in over the line. He'll fire it. Pad save, rebound, and Young had that shot go off a body in front. Good hard shot there from McCallum. This time there is going to be a penalty as McCallum was taken down as Finn Kearns is going to go to the box. And the referee's going to go over and take a look at McCallum. And we'll wait to see what the penalty is, if it was a high stick. As the two referees converse, and we get the call now. But the Peets are about to go on their first power play of the hockey game. Peets power plays for Kelly's Propane. Kelly's Propane, powering the Peets since 1956. Sudbury's power play ranked fifth in the OHL. Now McCallum's trying to plead his case. He's bleeding. But the referee's going to... Oh, wait a second. Now they are going to have a look at it, and it is going to be a four-minute penalty. Wow. I don't think I've ever seen that, when the players went over and complained to the referee after the call was made. Well, that's what McCallum does. He does have to go off the ice now to get whatever repairs needed. So the Peets get a four-minute power play. Peets 9 for 32 on the power play this season, 28.1% as mentioned. That's fifth best in the league. And the Peets win the draw. Carson Cameron with a wrist shot. Rebound loose in front. It sits there. And just before it got to the line, it was cleared out of harm's way. Peets come close to tying it up. And then a pass back to the blue line is going to pull Carson Cameron back inside his own line. Dennis. He'll find a man open. That's Kolarik. To Levac. Back to Kolarik. Levac's got it again. He was in too deep. Couldn't get a shot away. Banks it off the boards to Cooper Dennis. Cameron gets the puck down low. Taken there by Novotny. Side of the goal! They hammer away at it again. It sat on the line. And still stays out. Back to Carson Cameron. Gets the puck in. Levac's first shot is blocked. He gets it back. Cooper Dennis. Dennis trying to get around his man. Feeds it in for Novotny. Novotny's pass went off a skate. And then it's lifted down the ice. Two great chances. Still 1-0 Sudbury. 2:55 left to go in the Peets power play. They're going to get the second unit out there now as Lutz feeds it over to Aiden Young. Young trying to get around Liam Ladds. Rolston to Lutz. Into the corner, back to Rolston. Gets away from one check. Now he's pinned by Ladds again up against the boards. McCallum to Lutz. And there's a shot that went off a body wide. And McCallum now with a chance. Gets a weak shot. Rebound. They score. Power play goal. Landon Rolston. And the Peets have tied up the hockey game at 1-1. Big goal from Rolston, as he's been a little snake bitten. Hadn't scored since game one of the season. But gets his second of the year, and it's a power play marker. And no chance for Frasca on that, as he banged home the rebound. So it's a 1-1 hockey game. Both goals coming on the power play. 13:55, the time of that tying goal. The Petes needed that after being outplayed and forced to kill off two penalties, which they didn't kill off the first one. They did kill off the second one. And now Rolston gets them on the board. It's a 1-1 hockey game. Blonda, he's going to intercept. And that was still on the first of the four-minute power play. So the Petes remain on the Kelly's propane power play. A chance to grab a lead. Pass in. There's Kolarik with a shot. Big rebound. And it's clear down the ice. Rask has given up a few of those tonight. As the Petes leaving the puck back there for Cooper Dennis to take control. Dennis starts out at center. He'll find Novotny. Novotny in over the line. Back to Dennis. He got a stick on it, but not enough. And Sudbury gets to it and clears it down the ice. Johnston, he'll leave it behind the goal for Perreault. Picked up by Lutz. He'll carry it over center. Finds McCallum. And that's whistle dead at the blue line. And we'll get a face-off still. 48 seconds left in the Petes power play. Landon Rolston is second of the season. McCallum and Young pick up the assists at 13:55. Faceoff outside the Sudbury line. And Perreault will take a look and decides to feed it back inside his own blue line to Lutz. Lutz out there with Young and Rolston. Young moves in behind the goal. He's taken off the puck, and the Wolves will clear it down the ice. As Petes are down to 22 seconds left in their power play. Perreault, the first one there.

0: first period intermission. Out in front, there's a chance as McMurray's shot is blocked. Now Minsky into the corner after it. And it's cleared down the ice. Sudbury is back to full strength. As back after it. Gonchar will carry the puck in over the blue line. Pass, though, was in behind Chauvin. Now Paris tries to fight his way to try to get a shot away, but it's picked off before it made it to goaltender Frasca. Shots on goal have been updated. Now 11-6 in favor of the Petes. As the puck is cleared in deep once again. And they'll leave the puck where it's picked up by Ivan Belikov. An imposing figure back on that Sudbury blue line. 6'4", 202 pounds. Pizzo get control of the puck, but then Belikov gets to it. And Carter, he's going to clear it in deep. Belikov tries again out at center. There's a hit there as Zoo stood up his man. Puck, though, is kept in deep. Zoo around the boards. Tipped out at center to Rolston. Rolston, he's held up, but back the other way comes Levac. Trying to get it in front, he does to Novotny. And I think Chauvin got enough of that one to deflect it into the corner. As the Petes come close to grabbing their first lead of the hockey game. Puck is cleared in deep again. Rolston gets to it first. Rolston fighting off Genzula. Novotny takes control. He'll work it back to the blue line. Strohack with a shot. Rebound in front. Levac is there trying to tuck it, and he does. It's a goal. Adam Levac gives the Petes their first lead of the hockey game. It's 2-1. Persistence by number 10 of the Petes. As Levac failed on the first attempt, successful on the second. And he gets his third of the season to put the Petes out in front by a score of 2-1. 17:48. The time of the go-ahead goal for the Petes. As the momentum has shifted in this one since the Petes scored that power play goal. Shots on goal now 13-6 in favor of Sudbury. Strohack is going to play the puck in deep. Karmiras in there with McCallum. Bouncing puck. Karmiras trying to get away from his check. He'll cycle it back down. McCallum lets it go behind the net. Blonda around the boards. And then Henderson will get it out and down the ice. And there's a race for it. Karmiras, first one there. He puts the brakes on. And he'll feed it behind the Petes goal to Perreault. Sudbury keeps the puck into the corner. Henderson. Behind the goal, unable to move the puck in front, is Quaggia. Quaggia gets it back. It's to the blue line. Blonda doesn't shoot. Passes off. Quaggia back to Blonda. And that's going to go off the sideboards. Took a little bit of a funny, almost looked like the Peterborough square corners bounce. There's Quaggia with a shot. And a nice block there by Young. And that's going to end up in the crowd and out of play. We'll take a break with a minute 11 left to go in the first. 2-1 for the Petes. This is Peterborough Kia Pete's Hockey. We're live on Freak 90.5.
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0: Stu Kernan back at the Sudbury Community Arena. Puck dropped in the Petes end. Carson Cameron. Two Wolves on him. Now Kolarik and Hankai come in to help out. We're into the final minute of the first period. Petes up 2-1. As Novotny and Strohack pick up the

0: Francis. As the puck is lifted out to center ice, back inside the Sudbury blue line. Nemitz takes over, drops the puck. Chauvin will flip that one in deep. Carson Cameron there, trying to pin it up against the corner boards. 25 seconds left to go in the period as the puck squirts loose into the near corner. Lutz after it, doesn't clear. Back to the blue line. Trying to get away from his check. Good work there by the piece, Leon Kolarik, as he took Hudson Martin to the ice, and now Lutz takes over. And Lutz starts away, moves it to Cooper Dennis, takes a hit there from Gonchar at the blue line. I don't think either one knew where the puck was. As the buzzer goes, as the first period comes to an end here at the Sudbury Community Arena, and it turned out to be a good one for the Peets. Didn't start off that way, but they'll end the opening 20 minutes here tonight with a 2-1 lead. Stay tuned. We'll send the action back to Graham. He's in the Freak Studios on the Kingsway with our first period intermission, including our feature interview with sports reporter from the Sudbury Star, Ben Leeson. This is Peterborough Kia Pete's Hockey. We're live on Freak 90.5.
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7: And after 20 minutes of play, the Peets are up by a score of 2-1 on the Wolves. It's Graham here in the Freak 90.5 studio. Let's run through that scoring summary. Kingston Harris's first of the year from Kawhi and Lads on the power play at 5:41 gave Sudbury a 1-0 lead. And it was all Peterborough after that. Landon Rolston, his second on the power play from McCallum and Aiden Young at 13:55 ties things up at 1. And then Amovac, his third from Strohack and Novotny at 17:48. Gives the Peets that 2-1 lead. Shots on goal in the opening period. Mason Johnston saw 6 shots, while Paolo Frasca on the other side saw 14 Peterborough shots. We'll take a timeout. More to come as the first intermission continues. Peets lead by a score of 2-1. Peterborough Kia Peets Hockey, Freak 90.5.
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0: Stu Kernan back on Peterborough Kia Pete's Hockey on Freak 90.5, joined in this intermission by Ben Leeson, the longtime reporter for the Sudbury Star. He's been covering the Sudbury Wolves for how long now?
11: I guess 2010 since I've been back at it, other than doing it as a student and stuff earlier in life. Yeah.
0: Wow, a long time. We spent a lot of time in this rink together. It's good to see you again. Hey, let's talk about these Sudbury Wolves. What a start, a franchise record start.
11: It has been fun to watch. Pretty exciting to see it, because a lot of those games were at home too, so it's made for a great atmosphere in the building here at times. But certainly a big turnaround from last year. They really struggled over the gate last year, had a combination of a pretty tough schedule, a lot of games on the road, and some injuries. A lot of that has been exact opposite circumstances this time around. But, you know, credit to the players and the coaches. They've been prepared, they've been working hard, and they've got a lot of guys who seem to have taken steps that they needed to take coming back into the league this year.
0: Now, just like all the other teams in the league, Sudbury, you had guys away at NHL camps to start the season, but the team was still performing.
11: Yeah, and that's been nice to see. You got a lot of guys who have bought in, and a lot of the veterans that were here, I think, have done a really good job establishing a good culture and a good work ethic on the ice. You know, you got your guys like your captain, Blake Clayton, Rowan Henderson, guys that are in the leadership group, who are back for a second or third year in the league and really sort of have a good feel for things, know what it takes to win now, and that seems to have carried over nicely to a lot of the younger guys, kids coming in like Cash Quadja, Tanner Adams, who's unfortunately injured right now, but has shown well when we've seen him for sure, and a lot of the players who made the team as 17-year-olds have been able to find a role already.
0: Well, that was my next question, Tanner Adams. Of course, that was the big news of the offseason. I was at the draft in Kingston, and all the speculation, we didn't know at the time what was going on. Found out after the draft was done. Wanted to come to Sudbury. You got to give him credit for that. The deal was made. It was quite the deal. 15, 17 draft picks, however you want to look at it. That's a lot to give up, but he's a special player, though, isn't he?
11: Yeah, he's a special player. I think a guy who really projects as a very good player and probably a good pro. But, one thing at a time. But, one of the things that really strikes about Tanner, and I think what makes him special, is he already has a really good idea what kind of player he is. He's a, he's a big, heavy power forward. He certainly has his share of very good puck skill. But, he plays a pretty simple, efficient, hard game. He's not afraid to chip it in and go hard after it. He's certainly not afraid to stick up for himself physically, which we saw in his fight earlier. Of course, that's unfortunately landed him in sick bay for now, but we'll look forward to seeing him back when he's back. Hopefully he heals up nicely. But yeah, it was a lot to give up for the Wolves. They acknowledge that. It just took a lot to pry him away from Brampton, but he was sincere, and the family were as good as their word that this was where they wanted to be. So it seems to have worked out for all parties involved, because obviously Brampton got a great return as well.
0: I was here with you on opening night, and the script couldn't have been written any better. He scores the first goal of the season for the Wolves. Rob Papineau, the GM, in the booth beside us. I looked over at him. He had a big grin on his face.
12: Right.
0: Couldn't have been more happy with that start for Tanner Adams. And hopefully when he comes back, he'll be able to pick it up where he left off.
11: Yeah, I think so. I mean, maybe a little bit of time to get up to game speed. I know that assistant coach Drake Barahowski's been skating him pretty hard in the practices while he's wearing his red jersey to try and keep him in shape. But it's hard to see him missing much of a beat when he is healthy and back in the lineup. And you know, it's something the Wolves are going to need. They're going to go through a little bit of a time here with some key injuries. They've got Vladimir Provorov and Braden Bennett were hurt last night. Hudson Chinarodi still on the shelf, and Bjorn Bronis, the goaltender, working his way back into the lineup as well. So there's going to be a chance for some other guys to step up a little bit now, and it's not going to get any easier than it was in the loss to North Bay last night, because as you say, this Peterborough team will remember that season opening loss and will definitely be ready for the Wolves tonight.
0: If you're just joining us, we're chatting with Ben Leeson, a reporter for the Sudbury Star, covers the Sudbury Wolves. There is a Peterborough connection to this Sudbury Wolves Hockey Club. A couple players, Liam Ladds and Genz Ula. How have they been performing so far? I know Ula is a big part of this team.
11: Yeah, they both perform quite well, and I think you'll see it in the ice time they get tonight in terms of the trust they have from the coaches. Liam Ladds was pretty quietly impactful in the short time before he was injured last year. He's a physical, pretty gritty player, defends pretty well, but he's got some undercover skills too. I noticed one of the things he really excels at is getting pucks through traffic from the point, and he'll either create chances or score some goals that way. And they're both physical players. Genz Ula is on the radar for the draft this year, for the NHL draft. I've heard people say he could be projecting as high as a second rounder, and you see that when he plays. He's not only very physical, but can rush the puck, has some skill. Probably the coaches wish he would maybe pull back on the reins a little once in a while, just be a little more restrained, but they're working with him through that, and it's always it's maybe always a little better when you have to rein a guy in instead of try to get him going. So it's they're going to be a big part of this team this year, I think, and going forward.
0: Well, just one more question for you. We were here a couple of weeks ago when the season opened for Sudbury. It was the Pete's second game of the year. And, of course, right across the street, the construction has begun on the new building.
11: Right.
0: And I remember when I was here, I've been gone for 10 years now from Sudbury. There was talk back then about a new facility, but it's finally happening. Do you see this team building towards the opening and possibly a Memorial Cup bid at some point?
11: They haven't been very shy about it. Owner Dario Zulic has said he wants to bid for the Memorial Cup in 2030. He wants to try to get an OHL draft in the new building, too, now that they're back to doing an in-person draft as they did in Kingston this year. But I imagine, too, with a little bit shorter development cycle we're seeing now with a lot of the NCAA rule changes and the fact you can't count on guys to be with your team maybe for 4 years like you used to, that they might try to take a run at it a little sooner. Who knows? Maybe this is a year that this start is a little bit encouraging and they decide to make a bit of a push now, only to reload when they get into that new building in fall 2028 is when it's supposed to be the first puck drop. So it'll be interesting to see how it all plays out, but I know that's definitely something they want to do is get that new building rocking and build towards that with some good young players.
0: Well, I know the city's hungry for a winner, and maybe a new building will help get that. Thank you very much. Good to see you again. And we'll watch you and we'll watch the game together tonight.
11: Good to see you. Thanks a lot.
0: This is Peterborough Kia Pete's Hockey. 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
4: Look around the Ontario Hockey League tonight. Kingston leads Brampton 2-1. They're 3 minutes into the second period. London up on Erie by a score of 2-0. And Sarnia is up 1-0 on Oshawa early in the second period. Guelph leads Owen Sound 1-0. And Kitchener up on the Sioux Greyhounds 1-0 as well. OJHL action. The Coburg Cougars down 3-0 to Leamington, and the Lindsay Muskies trail the Markham Royals by a score of 1-0. Over in the NHL, the Red Wings Kraken, they're tied at a goal apiece. Rangers lead the Capitals 1-0. Blue Jackets up 1-0 on the Penguins and the Ducks and Jets later on tonight. Major League Baseball action as well. Final Game 5 of the ALDS Series, White Sox and Cleveland winner goes on to face Tampa for the ALCS. Second period action's coming up. And Pete's are up by a score of 2-1. Peterborough Kia, Pete's Hockey, Freak 90.5.
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6: 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Before you go, vax to go, book your appointment today. Not a good start for the Petes. They fell behind 1-0 on a power play goal. It's the fifth time in 8 games so far this season that the opposition has scored first. But a nice way to recover. First a power play goal from Landon Rolston at 13:55. And then it's Adam Levac with a wraparound at 17:48, giving the Petes the 2-1 lead that they enjoy now. The opening faceoff for period number two for Expedia Cruises Peterborough, air, land, and sea vacations. 1135 Lansdowne Street West behind Arby's. And the referee was a little quick on the draw there. The countdown hadn't finished up on the score clock. And it's referee Hayden Dion. Now the puck is dropped as the second period is underway. Both teams at full strength. Defender Mason Johnston in the Pete's goal to our broadcast right here at the Sudbury Arena. And it's Paulo Frasca to our broadcast left. Wanda gets the puck in deep. Walker, first one there. He's going to be pinned right away by Carson Cameron. Kick the puck loose. It's back to the point, but it's knocked down by the Pete's. And starting away is McMurray. McMurray, he's going to lift one high over top.